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My name is Kathy Kennedy. Thank you so much for getting involved during our fall share fundraiser. It's been a lot of fun. We are continuing through the morning, tomorrow morning, and we want you to be a part of it. 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Let me tell you about Rachel. She's going through a really hard time. She had to move in with her parents along with her three-year-old daughter as she is getting out of an abusive marriage. 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The savings are gone. She can't even keep her dog because of some allergies in her parents' home. So she's got nothing. She feels super alone. 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And Rachel, she doesn't have to feel alone anymore. That's what you're doing. You're reminding someone like Rachel that they're not alone. 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Here's John Reddick with Holding On. My name is Kathy Kennedy for Kinship Radio. I'm

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My name is Kathy Kennedy. Thanks for spending time with me on our final full day of our Kinship Radio Fall Share fundraiser. Tomorrow morning, hoping to wrap up and cross, get into the end zone, have the touchdown. You know, the little football guy, he's making his way across the football field, and we want to reach that goal. Thank you so much for spending time with me. Caleb and John, that was Somebody Like Me. You ever found yourself in someone else's story? I think God uses other people's stories as one of the ways that he comforts us. Like, for instance, when I found out I had cancer a few years ago, and I was in like this state of disbelief. I was in shock and fear. Well, at that time, he sent people who'd been through it to come by and tell me their story. And it really helped me because I had someone I could talk to and ask questions to see if what I was experiencing was normal. So if you have a story, share it. Let God use it. When you give your best gift of support, tell us why you give. Is it because someone shared their faith story with you and now you want others to know that same hope that you found? That treasure? No need to keep it hidden. Tell your story and thank you. Because we all have a story. So thanks for getting involved. 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That's where you can give that best gift. 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
1: It's been a long year, it almost took me down. I

0: Kinship Radio. My name is Kathy Kennedy. This is the Kinship Radio Fall Share fundraiser that you're joining us for tonight. Thank you so much for joining us. Toby Mack there and Faithfully. Well, thank you for faithfully using your resources, the resources that God has entrusted you with for his kingdom. You know, like in the parable of the talents, Jesus talks about the first two servants who took their talents that the master gave them and multiplied them. They were the good stewards of what they'd been given, and their master called them good and faithful servants. Your partnership today is just that, an act of good stewardship, because you're giving back to God what he has given you, like what he has already given to you, allowing him to multiply your best gift, your resources. So thank you. You're not taking it and letting it collect dust. You're not burying it like the third servant. So thank you. Thank you for your example of faithfulness. God is using your gift. And if you haven't had a chance to get involved and you want to, we invite you. 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And thank you so much. Tasha Layton, up next. I'm Kathy Kennedy for Kinship Radio.
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Elevation Worship there. God is not against me. I'm Kathy Kennedy. Thank you so much for spending this part of your evening with me on our final full day of our Kinship Radio Fall Share. Thank you for partnering with us this week and for demonstrating your support through your best gift. I want to read you what Cheryl said. She said, Kinship is always on in my home and car. It's helped me through many hard times of losing my husband of 43 years and my parents. Many days I felt I couldn't survive another day alone. And yet a song would come on that spoke to my broken heart, or an announcer would say, God loves you. Thank you for continuing to be a light that shines brightly in our darkening world. P.S. I also use the app on my walks. Hey, so do I, Cheryl. Hey, we got that in common. And you know what? 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

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I'm Kathy Kennedy here, wrapping up the evening with you. 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

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My name is Kathy Kennedy, and you've been listening to our Fall Share fundraiser, spending time here listening to great stories of hope and encouragement. Thank you for making us a part of your day. Rhett Walker there with Believer. It is fun fact of the daytime. Did you know that today is National Hero Day? Yeah. Does that mean I should watch Captain America tonight? Iron Man? No. I love Spider-Man. That's the one. Wait. No. How about we celebrate you? Because guess what? You're a hero because you believed in what God could do and you gave your best gift today. So thank you. You came alongside the mom in the car after taking her son to a doctor's appointment and hearing some really hard news. You're coming alongside the single dad who's got to do all of the responsibilities of mom and dad because he's doing this alone. You are that hero. Haven't gotten in on it yet? Hey, there's still room for you. Head to kinshipradio.org. Happy Hero Day. We could not do this without you. Mercy Me is up next with O Death. 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You just click that little heart button. Very easy. You can do it while you're on your walk, okay? So this evening, great time to get involved. 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

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It's been such a blast. Thanks for spending time with me. That was Torn Wells and Breathe On It. Yeah, I do really sincerely appreciate you spending this part of your evening with me the past few hours during our Fall Share fundraiser. And if you want to keep up with the progress we're making towards that overall goal, just head to kinshipradio.org and click on the Fall Share banner. You're going to see this little football player steadily moving toward the end zone. So good job getting him moving, because, you know, we are all part of this team that's making hope happen all around the listening area and beyond. But before I go, I just want to leave you with a little word of encouragement. You matter. 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I pray that you know that God's got a purpose and a plan for your life right now, today, in whatever you're doing. And thank you so much for spending time with us here at Kinship Radio. Zach Williams now, There Was Jesus. I'm Kathy Kennedy for Kinship Radio. Every

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1: First Timothy 6 and verse 1, all who are under the yoke of slavery should consider their masters worthy of full respect, so that God's name and our teaching may not be slandered. Those who have believing masters are not to show less respect for them because they are brothers. Instead, they are to serve them even better because those who benefit from their service are believers and dear to them. These are the things you are to urge, to teach and urge on them. If anyone teaches false doctrines and does not agree to the sound instruction of our Lord Jesus Christ and to godly teaching, he is conceited and understands nothing. He has an unhealthy interest in controversies and quarrels about words that result in envy, strife, malicious talk, evil suspicions, and constant friction between men of corrupt mind who have been robbed of the truth and who think that godliness is a means to financial gain. But godliness with contentment is great gain. For we brought nothing into the world and we can take nothing out of it, but if we have food and clothing, we will be content with that. People who want to get rich fall into temptation and a trap and into many foolish and harmful desires that plunge men into ruin and destruction. For the love of money is a root of all kinds of evil. Some people eager for money have wandered from the faith and pierced themselves with many griefs. Amen. What does the Bible have to say concerning the church making an impact on its culture? Does the Bible encourage us to think in terms of changing structures and organizations first and foremost, in order that we might then be able to have a context in which the gospel may flourish, which is exactly what is taught in certain circles? Or does the New Testament teach that it is right for us to think of the gospel transforming individuals first and foremost, and for those individual transformed lives making an impact on the structures of a culture? Now, you're sensible people, and to you is given the responsibility of wrestling with these things, because to each of us is given the privilege of making an impact for good or for ill in the culture in which we live. And the fact is that opinions vary a great deal, even among well-meaning Christians. But since the Bible is our sole authority, we must be paying attention to what the Bible says first and foremost, and seeking to discover the precepts that it conveys, as well as the patterns that it displays. And there are very clearly principles which run throughout all of Scripture. Not every express question that we may bring can be found in the pages of Scripture to be granted an answer. But there is no question of life that when we turn to the Scriptures, we are unable to find the biblical principles which we can then bring to bear upon that specific question. Now, the most obvious question in turning to these opening verses of 1 Timothy 6 is, why is it that there is no call on the part of the apostle for some kind of social revolt or disruption in relationship to the matter of slavery? Those who teach that the Bible provides, as it were, a mandate for some kind of political and theological liberation must be clearly disconcerted by coming to the passages where you would most expect to find that happen and discovering that it doesn't happen at all. In fact, quite the reverse is seen to take place. Now, the discovery is obvious, namely, that the destruction of slavery, because it is this matter of slavery which was on the mind of the apostle and those who served as slaves, the destruction of slavery was not going to be brought about by insurrection or by agitation, But the whole matter was going to be dealt with, according to Paul's instruction here, confirmed in the rest of the New Testament, by the transformation

0: transforming power of the gospel working from the inside out, rather than a call which begins from the outside working in. Now, we need to be very, very clear in coming to these verses that although slavery was the very bottom rung on the ladder of social status in the Greco-Roman world, it was actually, in many cases, preferred by people to freedom. Now, that will strike as immediately strange, but if you want to read history, then you will find that what I'm telling you is true. The reason that people would prefer it at times to freedom was because it offered to them a security and, in some cases, good positions in households. Because we need to understand that there were an estimated 60 million people in the slave class, if you like, at the height of the Roman Empire. Indeed, secular history records that at certain points, one in three members of the Roman jurisdiction were themselves slaves. Now, there were a variety of ways in which people ended up slaves. For example, some became slaves because they were taken as prisoners of war. Others, because they were criminals. And part of their punishment may have been incarceration, and the rest of it may have been for them to have been placed in a household to serve as a slave. Thirdly, people became enslaved as a result of indebtedness. They were indebted to a particular individual. There was no likelihood of the person ever getting his money, and so he took the person as a captive into his home, and the person, if you like, worked off their indebtedness by serving within the structure of the household. Others became slaves simply as a result of bandits who kidnapped them and took them away either into slavery to themselves or sold them into slavery for a profit. The kind of thing that you find, for example, in the life of Joseph, whose brothers sold him to the passing travelers, and they in turn sold him to Potiphar into service. Fifthly, you could be sold into slavery by your parents. This is an intriguing one, and we can only imagine at some of the circumstances that led to it. But I'm sure it wasn't simply trivialities, coming home late with consistency and eventually finding that you were sold as a slave. But it does have an intrigue to it that some of the others don't. And we shouldn't go down that road, but it's food for thought over lunch with some of your teenagers. And the sixth way in which you could become a slave was you were born into an enslaved household. In other words, it sort of ran in the family. Your parents were slaves and you grew up and you became a slave along with your brothers and sisters. Now, it's also very important to understand in sketching that in, you're getting this picture that the enslavement is not a small group of people who are peculiarly brutalized in the culture, but it is 33 1/3% of the culture. It represents not only the most basic kind of laboring, manual labor, but slaves were also artisans. Some of the most skilled craftsmen in the culture would themselves be slaves. They were also teachers and tutors. They were, if you like, in the professions. And they would also, many of them, be serving as physicians. So if you think about it, you could take, for example, the cross-section of this group in here, about 1,500 of us or so, maybe a little less, and you could say that approximately 500 of carpenters and teachers and doctors and business folks would, in that context of first century Greco-Rome, we would have found ourselves in the context of enslavement. Now, the reason I labor this point is because I want you to understand that the context to which Paul is writing is not immediately akin to the racially motivated slavery here in the United States. And you know that I've worked hard to tell you that we will never understand the Bible, we will never be able to understand the Bible and apply it to the now unless we understand it in the then. Unless we understand the historic context in which it is written, we dare not begin to immediately make application to another point in time. First, we must see it there, then we apply it. And the danger is, in coming to this issue of slavery, as soon as we see the word slavery, we begin to think of certain scenes that would not have been the scenes to which Paul was writing in first century Greco-Roman culture. Now, in saying that, I'm not suggesting that there is nothing to be learned from this for that, but I'm simply making the observation, and it's an important distinction. It is also important to understand that, and this is a question that always comes up. I remember doing a Bible study at the law school here at Case Western way back in 94, 95. And we did the book of Titus together. We went through it, a group of law students and myself. And I remember getting to a verse that we're going to come to in a moment or two and getting into a huge discussion that lasted for one session and then another session about why it was that Paul apparently gave credence, if you like, to enslavement, and why it was that he was not agitating for some social disruption and some radical change. And it is an obvious and important question to any thinking individual. Part of the answer is in what he does not say. Now, let me try and explain this as simply as I can. Throughout his epistles, he addresses various groups and he gives instructions concerning them. He addresses classes of people, if you like. At one point, he will address husbands and wives. And when he calls for husbands and wives to live in a certain way, because this is part of the social structure of life, he underpins the call to live in a certain way by quoting foundational truths from the rest of the Bible. I can see your eyes are glazing over. So turn to Ephesians chapter 5 for just a moment. Let me illustrate what I mean. Ephesians 5 and 31. He says, "For this reason a man will leave his father and his mother and be united to his wife, and the two will become one flesh." Now what he is doing there is he is quoting. He is appealing to the way in which God has established things to be from the beginning. In other words, he says, now here is a social unit, husbands and wives. This is how you are to live, and this is why you are to live this way. So he takes it, and he substantiates his call by quoting Scripture. Now, when he comes to the issue of slavery, he doesn't underpin it with anything. He doesn't go somewhere and say, slavery is fine, and slavery is okay, and slavery is part of God's plan, as it were, and let me tell you why, by quoting the Bible. He doesn't, because it isn't. And that absence is a crucial indication of Paul's heart and mind in relationship to that fundamental question that we're raising. In fact, Paul's conviction is that slaves should leave their bondage if they're given the opportunity. Now, at the other end, when he writes to masters, for example, in Philemon, he encourages the masters to seize the opportunities of manumission, which is the big word for the setting free of a slave. So to those who are enslaved, he says, you know, if you can get out, get out. For those who are masters, he says, if you can let your slaves go, you should let them go. Now, let me ask you a question, and it's rhetorical, you don't need to shout out. But look at the first two verses and ask yourself this question. What would you say is Paul's overarching concern in these verses? Is there a phrase that encapsulates what Paul is, if you like, really on about? And the answer is in the phrase that comes after the word respect in verse 1, so that God's name and our teaching may not be slandered. What is it that drives Paul's life? This. What is it that undergirds Paul's instruction? This. What is it that is to constrain the life of the believer irrespective of circumstances? This. Because the Shorter Scottish Catechism is right. The chief end of man is to glorify God and to enjoy Him forever. That is the whole explanation of human existence in a phrase. And it is on account of the fact that we choose to disregard that vital principle that our lives are essentially in such disarray. The same emphasis is to be found when Paul writes to Titus, and you can turn a couple of pages over and see this, in Titus chapter 2 and in verse 10, beginning actually in verse 9, he says, listen, teach slaves to be subject to their masters in everything. That in itself is amazing, isn't it? I mean, if you don't think it's amazing, you're not thinking. Teach slaves to be subject to their masters in everything, to try to please them, not to talk back to them, not to steal from them, to show that they can be fully trusted. Why? Answer? Look, so that in every way they will make the teaching about God our Savior attractive. What is the whole purpose of God? To get glory to His name. How does He get glory to His name? As a result of the worshipers that He seeks giving Him glory. The Father seeks worshipers so that they may say, oh God, You are very great. That they may do that for which they have been created. And therefore, if that is the overarching concern of God, that He would be glorified, then it is the uttermost concern of the gospel that those who are redeemed would glorify God. You mean, even if their circumstances stink? Yes. Even if their lives are less than they hoped for? Yes. Even if they're at the bottom rung of the social ladder? Yes. If they're at the top? Yes. His overarching concern is that the life of the Christian would make the teaching about God and Jesus attractive. Attractive. Now you understand attractive, don't you? When he goes into chapter 3, he says, if you want to be attractive, let me remind you to remind your people to be subject to rulers and authorities, to be obedient, to be ready to do whatever is good. Good. You see, because all this shouting and barging around and making a big fuss and bother isn't attractive. It isn't attractive. And we're supposed to make the gospel attractive. To slander nobody. To be peaceable. To be considerate. To show true humility towards all men. This is because if you think about it, the only thing that distinguishes you from the pagan who is involved in all these things is the fact that according to verse 5, God our Savior saved us. He saved us. Where did He save us? Where we are. And as a result of salvation, there are going to be implications in the environment in which we live our lives, but as a result of salvation, He doesn't transform our social circumstances per se, and He certainly doesn't overturn civil jurisdiction. And the tragedy of it is that we have been more influenced than we realize by the kind of disruption that gave rise to the United States of America, where you have one group of English people fighting another group of English people, and the winners call themselves Americans. But in that experience, we established in this country a pattern for the way things are done. And it is therefore hard to realize that the church is not a democracy, and it is hard for the church to realize that the methodology that God has chosen to use to transform a culture is not the transforming impact of revolution. But when you have a nation that is built on revolution, and you have a church that is tied to that revolution, then you can see how it will champion all kinds of ideas, because they won't read the Bible. Or having read it, they won't do what it says. Now we're doing it all over again at the end of the 20th century. Just another deal, another day, another business. When will we ever learn? I believe this to be a foundational principle of Christian living. And it is this. What Paul is saying here, think it out, is the matter of our circumstances, while not irrelevant, the matter of our circumstances are not the big issue. Concern about my well-being or my status or my significance or my rights is always subservient to a concern for God's glory. So you see, the Bill of Rights is the Bill of Rights. We understand that. It has definite connections to foundational principles that are biblical in their framework. But the Bill of Rights, as to every other human-created bill, bows beneath the instruction of this book. Because the best of men are men at best. And when we start to live our Christian lives thinking that somehow or another, everyone, and God included, owes us something, and that He is supremely concerned to get us out of all of our predicaments, to transform our circumstances, to make life just one long vacation, and that God looks upon our lives and tries to move everything in that direction, you can see why people's heads are so messed up. You can see why they're so mad at God, because it hasn't come out the way expected. It was never the way God intended. He would have written it in the book if He wanted it that way. It would have been possible for Paul to mobilize the Christian slaves into some kind of insurrection or revolt. There's no question of his leadership ability. They could have overturned, to a certain degree, the social structures of the time. It would have been hard for them to make a radical impact on 60 million and beyond, but nevertheless, they certainly could have been an irritant. But as a result, it would have meant discredit to the name and glory of God. And so what might have been, or what was, if you say, a legitimate concern, a sorry circumstance, a poor predicament, a definite injustice, was lived through for a concern for God's glory.
1: 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He has titled today's message, True Servants, and we'll hear the conclusion tomorrow. Now, as we're learning, Jesus never promised his followers an easy life, but he did offer us a meaningful one. 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I'm Bob Lapine. 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The Bible teaching of Alistair Begg is furnished by Truth for Life, where the learning is for living.
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3: I'm Ruth Kramer with Mission Network News. Youth protests in France over the last week were sparked by school conditions, but it's exploded into widespread unrest. Over 6,000 have been arrested, mostly teens. Anna Massimi with Far FM, a Transworld Radio partner, says the riots no longer have a single cause.
4: I think a lot of the young people, for them, it's kind of an excuse to join into a movement where they can express the things that they don't agree with anymore. A lot of those young people who are violent on the street against the police are usually also kids that don't go to school anymore. It's not the same fight. So everyone is kind of fighting for their own cause.
3: Christians in France are meeting young people with gospel hope. Pray they choose Christ's peace. And Prisoners for Christ, based in the United States, has shipped more than 30,000 Christian living resources to inmates and prison chaplains so far this year. Two discipleship resources they share help parents in prison build godly relationships with their children, even from behind bars. Hannah's gift is for mothers, and Malachi Dad's is for fathers. Jill Payne-Holman with PFC says the curriculums make sure that parents first understand the gospel for themselves.
5: It's a multi-pronged approach to their own spiritual well-being, how to do family reconciliation, and help impart that spiritual well-being into their kids.
3: Both Hannah's Gift and Malachi Dad's were written by inmates for inmates. 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
9: Committed to prayer. I know my baby. I know my son and daughter. And I want to place them in an environment that they're going to be mentored, discipled, pray, seek counsel, and ask a lot of questions.
10: That's Dr. Larry Taylor joining us today on Focus on the Family with Jim Daly for what will be an insightful, encouraging show about standing strong in Christ in school. And today we'll have some exciting news for you about a federal tax credit that allows you to support the school of your choice, even public schools, and provide scholarships for students. You'll hear more information about that later on, and we'll have details about that tax credit on our website. Thanks for joining us. I'm John Fuller.
8: John, I think every parent wants their child to grow up with a strong mind, a tender heart, and faith toward Christ. I mean, that's what we as Christian parents hope for with our parenting journey. Mm-hmm. And parents today are facing a lot of questions. There's a lot of challenges bombarding them is the social media situation, how much screen time. That's one of the biggest questions we get here at Focus on the Family. But what about their schooling? How is that going? What are the choices? Should I homeschool? Do I put them in a charter school, a private school, a Christian school? And then with colleges, where are they going to go? And what's the best value for the money? And man, we're going to try to address some of those questions today to give you, the parent, information to allow you to talk it over and think about what are those choices and what are your goals and aspirations for your child.
10: Yeah, this is kind of a high-level look, and we have two great guests with us. Here in the studio, Dr. Larry Taylor, who is president and CEO of the Association of Christian Schools International, and he previously led two Christian schools for many years. And then remotely from California, Dr. Barry Corey, the president of Biola University. And both of these men have decades of experience in education.
8: Oh, they do. Dr. Taylor and Dr. Corey, welcome.
9: Thank you.
8: Good to
11: Thank
8: have you.
11: Thank you.
8: Yeah. Let me say, Our vice president of marriage, Greg Smalley, went to the Rosemead School of Psychology out there at Biola, which is your school there. At the college level, how difficult is that to maintain biblical truth with, you know, young people that are coming in with all kinds of different worldviews? I'm sure it's not monolithic, but how do you, as a Christian educator, keep that the core thing?
11: Well, it has to be the core thing, right? I mean, there are too many stories of that central mission not being the core thing or being eroded along the way. So, I mean, we, you know, Biola is 118 years old, so we've been doing this for a long time.
8: Right.
11: And so when Dr. Smalley, you know, talks about his experience here, I mean, I get it. I mean, I see that from our 5,567 students. And I think they come to places like Biola, and there are many places, Biola's not the only one, that hold strongly to God's enduring truth that matters today. But we also want to do that in a way that we're giving students kind of education that's going to prepare them for the world that's before them. But it's a daily discipline. We're always having that conversation. How are we staying faithful to our mission, and how are we preparing our students for what they need?
8: Yeah, it's so true. And I think that's kind of the point. You want, as a parent, to make sure you're doing your research and where those good schools. Now let's back up. You start with K through 12, Dr. Taylor,
9: right,
8: with ACSI, and you're working with, how many schools do you work with at ACSI?
9: In the United States, about 2,300 schools, but around the world, close to 25,000 schools.
8: I mean, that's amazing, the reach and the breadth of that. For both of you, and I'll start with you, Dr. Taylor, when you look at the culture, there are some big issues that are in the culture today. What concerns you most, especially with K through 12, and I'll come to you, Dr. Corey, in a moment. But K through 12, cultural inputs, what is making your job challenging today?
9: Yeah, well, it's exciting, especially here in the United States. Every day, 55 million kids are going somewhere to school. Either
8: 55 million?
9: Yeah.
8: I don't think we know that number. Yeah. That's huge.
9: 50 to 60 million.
8: Yeah.
9: It depends who you talk to, but around 55 million. And they're going, as you mentioned earlier, a variety of places. And I think the challenge before pastors, school leaders, parents, I would say the identity crisis of being comfortable in how God wired them and created them in His image. And I think that's probably one of the greatest challenges today for anybody that's hanging around young people. It's just their identity. Who am I?
8: You know, you think about that. You have a child right now, today, he's or she is a kindergarten student, first grader. Eventually, Barry, that child's coming your way, hopefully. They're going to go to college. That'd be a good thing. Now, college has kind of lost a little bit of its edge in terms of trades and other things, and young people choosing not to, you know, invest a large amount of money into that education. So I guess for you, Dr. Corey, at Biola, and, you know, representing Christian higher education, what are the things that keep you up at night?
11: I think students are disrupted. There is an instability in our culture. And, you know, for us, it comes back to, you know, what is really enduring and lasting. And we see that as God's truth in His word and His world. Students are distracted with so many devices and temptations to lead them in this direction or that direction. I think students are disillusioned in many ways. And I see that in kind of coming here and, you know, wondering like how do we live Christianly here? And, you know, wondering like how do we live Christianly and in a world where it's so hard. And I think students can come here with some distortions on, you know, the way God intended things to be with sex and sexuality and marriage and life and what justice is and what does it mean to live a life that's countercultural. And so we inherit these 18-year-olds and our responsibility is to take them to the next level of their faith and form them in a way that they're ready for when they leave Biola.
8: Yeah. Larry, let me ask you, when you are looking at families and that educational choice, ACSI, of course, is going to promote a Christian education. Sometimes parents are looking for protection. We want our kids to be in a safe environment. A Christian school hopefully would be able to supply that. The reality is that's not always true. Kids are kids no matter where kids are.
9: That's right.
8: And you're going to have some bullying issues. You're going to have other issues. But why should parents look strongly, if they can afford it, which is a whole nother issue, why should they look at Christian education as a very favorable way to go?
9: Yeah, great question.

0: You know, I think when we look at God's word, I mean, it's very clear that parents are assigned the important task of spiritual formation. Psalm 78, Deuteronomy 6. And formation is messy. You're exactly right, Jim. Christian schools, you can't have a bubble nowadays. You just can't have a bubble. Christian schools are not perfect. Formation is messy. The opportunity as a parent checking out a Christian school, the opportunity to mentor ambassadors and not activists, fine line there. So if I'm a parent looking at a Christian school, I'm looking, whether it's preschool up through 12th grade, I'm looking carefully in how are they forming? What is their intentional plan? Is it complementing what we're trying to do at home, complementing what we're doing at church? But just dropping a kid off at any Christian school, I don't recommend.
1: Well, and I want to challenge that too, because I think we as parents, and I think I did this to a degree, that we're going to put the boys in a good school and, you know, that has a faith orientation. It was a charter school started by Christians. But I think I expected, okay, they're going to do a lot of that job. And I did what I could, but I'm just warning the parents, you got to be, it's like your medical situation. You got to be your advocate.
0: Yes.
1: And I think for your children's education, you need to be their advocate. Don't just put them in the system and let them run down the conveyor belt to Barry at college level, right? But in that regard, again, the choices there. There are a lot of good Christian educators in public schools. I want to make sure we say that.
0: Absolutely.
1: One of them helped lead me to Christ when I was in high school in a public school, my football coach. So they are there and they need that recognition as well. But again, that's something, wow, am I going to be able to trust that?
0: Yeah.
1: And I would say as a parent, if there are better ways that you could go, look at those choices, correct?
0: Absolutely. I often think of the word congruent, congruency. Any place, church, school, baseball, doesn't matter. Any place that's going to have 1 second of my child's brain that day, are they congruent with the message of God's word, the message that we being the parents, are trying to instill in our home? But I think at the end of the day, the most important thing that a parent can do in selecting who's going to spend time with my child's brain and heart is, are they, I like how Acts chapter 19 talks about the school of Tyrannus, when Paul took 12 men for a long time, every day, to the school of Tyrannus. And of course, these men were the ones who took the gospel to the world, but they beat up ideas. Is that Christian school going to be a school of Tyrannus? Are they going to take on life issues, whether it's in the humanities, math, science, whatever? Are they going to form my child's mind and heart to whatever God's assignment is for that child?
1: Yeah.
0: And we know God has an assignment for every child. Is that school going to be a school of Tyrannus, prepared for anything that my child is going to encounter
1: for
0: the rest of their life?
1: That is really good.
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1: Larry, let me pry a little bit more on performance in K through 12. We read again in news reports that test scores are falling. Different schools seem to perform slightly differently. It's hard to compare Catholic schools and Protestant schools and public schools and charter non-affiliated religious schools. When you look at that landscape, what seems to be working well in the methodology that we're seeing? Catholic schools tend to perform pretty well.
0: I would encourage people to look at CARDIS, CARDIS think tank out of Canada, extensive research on exactly what you just asked. They're on there. It's a just a longitudinal research on comparing Catholic, Christian, homeschool, public, private, everything. And they study students 6 to 21 years after they've graduated.
1: Oh, wow.
0: So I think it's my go-to when I study what is working, what is not working. It's very clear, very objective, and it's encouraging. It's encouraging when we talk about Protestant, which is what mostly ACSI schools are, Protestant-based. One of the most important things as a U.S. citizen, all right, just not getting into what's best, private, public, whatever, is can kids read? Can kids?
1: It's kind of basic. Today,
0: those 55 million kids that go to school, only one third. Now this is sad. Only one third of those children in eighth grade are proficient in reading. So just as an American, when we think about our world, our culture, the future of the United States, or wherever you live, we're talking about the basics, reading and math. And I think it's very clear, how are the students performing on the objective testing? That's hugely important. Obviously, the discipleship of their heart and mind. That's the cornerstone. That is number one, top priority. But at the end of the day, if God really has an assignment for every child, and I believe that God does, that assignment could be that God wants them to be an engineer, a lawyer, a doctor, a pastor. And that means that their brain matters. And so performance in some of the basic fundamental educational segments is hugely important. As a disciple of Christ, it's important. But just as a citizen of this great country, it's important that these 55 million students can compete with anybody in the world scholastically.
1: Yeah, read and write and, do arithmetic, those things. Barry, I want to ask you philosophically. The late Chuck Colson was a good friend of mine. We talked often about education. That was a passion that he had, in addition to the prison ministry, prison fellowship that he founded. But, he made some comments that really got my attention, which is in underperforming schools in low-income neighborhoods, et cetera, that we're locking these children into a life of poverty because they cannot access education that will help them to rise above their circumstances. And when you look at it that way, that we're in essence condemning a child born in a poor family, in a poor neighborhood, with poor performing schools, it's going to perpetuate poverty.
3: Yeah, and thanks for bringing up Chuck Colson. I think if Chuck was on your show talking about this, he would just say, hey, play the long game. It's going to take some generations to change this. But the students coming to Biola, and I use this distinction more and more, that students come here for what they want and discover here what they need. And so when I see students that are saying hey, I want to go into the inner city and make a sacrifice and go through either teach in those schools, charter schools, public schools, Christian schools, I think they're saying I'm going to be part of the solution. To those places that are often seen as less than. I might not make enough money. It might not be as prestigious on my resume, whatever it might be. So, but I just sense more and more that this generation is more interested in making a difference than they are in making a million.
1: I think you're right. I do. The Gen Zers seem to have that passion. For the mom or dad listening to this, it can feel overwhelming, Larry, I got to do homework now. I've just had this baby, and now I've got to start thinking about their educational path. How do you suggest that they simplify this? Barry just got to it, kind of look at the long game. But what are those practical simplification ideas about educational choice?
0: Yeah. Well, you know, we have 6,570 days from the time a baby's born until a principal will hand them a diploma. Mm. So as a parent, to simplify, how 6,570 days, parents know their babies better than anybody. And I would encourage parents to just take a step back and to think through, not the money initially, I mean, we know it costs money, but to think through, I know my son, I know my daughter. Is what type of educational learning environment will they most likely thrive in? And I'm biased. I'm going to encourage them to go to a Christ-centered option. But at the end of the day, there is so much information that parents can connect to as they are exploring the local options. But I want to encourage your listeners. I want to encourage all the moms and dads and the grandparents to take a step back, to commit it to prayer, seek counsel, and ask a lot of questions. Don't just think that because a school has Christian in their name, that they're all the way authentic.
1: Yeah, it's called being in a fallen world.
0: Yeah, exactly.
1: You could put church in there. You could put so many things in there because we're not perfect, and that's just the way it is. Let me ask both of you this. Again, many parents may only feel they have one option, that's public school. So if you're in that position where you don't have the resources financially to do private school or Christian school, how do you make the best use of that time, and how do you encourage them to stay engaged? I mean, you're both educators, so forget the difference between university and K-12 for a minute. You know, if you're just consulting or counseling parents of younger children, again, who have to be in public school, what would you say to them?
3: Let me maybe approach it a little bit differently, Jim. And I would say, I think when it comes to maybe public higher education, that is certainly an option and often seen as a less expensive option. But I would, some practical advice that I would give to parents is that, one, remember that between the ages of 18 and 22, they're some of the most transformative years in a human being's life, relationally, intellectually, spiritually, interpersonally. So those are years to steward well. Second, at least apply to a Christian college. You know, there are hundreds of them to look at, but at least apply to one. Three is like, look beyond the sticker price. I mean, sometimes you say, well, I can't afford that. Look at how expensive it is. Well, there's so much financial aid that's available. Financial aid counselors are going to work with you. So I would tell them to, like, don't just eliminate a Christian college or university just because you look at how expensive it is, or, you know, how, you know, far away it might be from your home. So I would encourage them to think about that.
1: Those are good thoughts.
3: Yeah, and then realize that faculty can form you more than you might think. And so what major you decide to choose in a public university or a university that doesn't have any kind of Christian background, I think will, you know, do the research. Know where those graduates go, know what those faculty members teach and where they studied. I don't think that matters. Get involved in a kind of campus ministry. And there's so many, Chi Alpha and Reformed University Fellowship and, you know, Navigators and Crew and, on and on it goes. So I think that InterVarsity, I think that matters as well. And get involved in a local church.
1: No, that's good. K-12, Larry, getting more practical there where, you know, a parent can't afford an option. How do they make the best of that situation spiritually?
0: I love what Barry just said. I think first of all, I mean, there's just thousands of parents every Sunday that are sitting in those pews, and they really, really, really want their kid to be in a Christian school. But they I love what Barry said, they look at the tuition. Jim, I have literally counseled thousands of parents, family, friends, thousands of parents. If there's a little bit of interest in sending your son or daughter to a Christian school, take a step in that direction. Don't let the tuition especially if you have more than one child. And so parents kind of give up. They, well, I can never afford that school. God is in the business of working that part of the equation out. And, and Barry hit it perfectly. Take a step. It's amazing what God can do. There's financial aid. There, you know, there's tuition assistance. There's the school choice, many of our states, and now with the federal tax credit. But take, don't just look at that tuition and give up.
1: Yeah.
0: God can show up in some really powerful ways.
1: You know, you mentioned that federal tax credit. That's something new for the 27 tax code. It was voted in. Describe that briefly, because this is really good news for parents and grandparents.
0: It's excellent. At ACSI, we consider this a watershed moment. It's incredible. You have $1,700, every tax-paying citizen in the United States, dollar for dollar, a federal tax credit for $1,700. So if I owe the government $5,000 of my taxes, I can donate $1,700 to a SGO, and I can unpack that later. And instead of sending my $1,700 to the United States, I'm going to send $1,700 to the school of my choice. I can designate a Christian school. And so the federal tax credit is going to give families incredible opportunities for, you know, again, they might have a state school choice option, but the federal tax credit is, at ACSI, we've been doing school choice for over 20 years. Last year, we allocated $15 million to about 3,500 students. We think this is going to, with the federal tax credit, it's going to exponentially increase.
1: Yeah.
0: We are an SGO. We're a scholarship granting organization. It's called the Children's Tuition Fund. And this is the good, everybody can participate. We finally have a national Sponsor a Child program.
1: Right.
0: And so what an encouragement for the 55 million students. What an encouragement for the parents to have an opportunity now at the federal level to
1: And that's choice. Targeted to the school, not to the student directly. I mean, that's an amount that comes to the school for use.
0: But
1: you can target the school. You can say, I want that money given to, you know.
0: You know, I can do a general, or I can designate a specific school. It's dollar for dollar, a $1,700 federal tax credit. What an opportunity to support faith-based education. And by the way, it's also this $1,700 federal tax credit is for all school choice, homeschool. It's even for public school.
1: Yeah.
0: I don't think people realize, they can contribute the $1,700 federal tax credit, and they can designate it to go to a public school.
1: Yeah. And that is good news, and you should look into it. John will give details. We'll have links and connections and information that you can pursue that. Thank you both for being with us and for talking with us about these decisions, the environment we're in, and the hope that you have. I so appreciate it. Dr. Corey from Biola and Dr. Taylor, ACSI.
0: Thank you
1: both.
0: Thank you.
3: Thank you.
1: And we have quite a few follow-up materials for you, articles and other things that can help you and your child's educational goals, including the new federal tax information. You'll find that at our website for those details. We also mentioned a free agent stage program you can get involved with. This was born out of my experience with Trent, our oldest, at a pediatrician's office, where they gave me a sheet and said, here's what you can expect in the terrible twos. And it's kind of geared for that. 0 to 18, you're going to sign your child up, put your child's birthday in there. We're going to age that journey right with you. 0 to 18, every week, 936 weeks, by the way, 0 to 18. And we're going to give you the content to help you think about all the spiritual formation issues and other issues that you'll face as a parent.
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5: It's really a beautiful area of the southwestern United States, except for this one horrendous eyesore. Yeah, it's a graveyard for cars. And every time I pass this one, I see all these trashed and mashed cars. And you know what? I can't help but thinking to myself, just think, one day, that car was somebody's dream come true. Someone probably wished for that car, got that car, showed everybody this car they were so proud of. Look at it now. I'm Ron Hutchcraft. I want to have a word with you today about dreams on the scrap heap. When I look at that auto junkyard, I see what was once somebody's dream, now just another piece of junk on the scrap heap. Some of us have lives that are sort of like that junkyard, a pile of what was once our dreams, now laying on the scrap heap. It's strange in a way that it's often at the end of our dreams that we find the reason we're living. Yeah. Until then, we're pouring everything we've got into what we think will give us the love and the meaning and the fulfillment that we're looking for. But sooner or later, our path of dreams lets us down and it leaves us empty. And that's when we might finally be ready to consider what God thinks will make our life make sense. Since He's the one who made you, He's the one who knows why you're here. It was a dream He dreamed for you even before there was a you. It's the destiny you were made for, lived out one meaningful day at a time. God actually talks about His plans for you in Jeremiah 29:11. It's our word for today from the Word of God. I know the plans I have for you, declares the Lord. Plans to prosper you, not to harm you. Plans to give you hope and a future. Now those are the plans you were created for. Unfortunately, we spent most of our life on our own dreams, a lot of which, as we talked about, are on the scrap heap. But now may be the time when you finally embrace what you were made for by embracing the one who made you. The moment you reach out to this Jesus and tell Him you want to be His from now on, you start living God's great dream for your life. When you give yourself to Jesus, the one who loved you so much, He would die for all your sin. I would say today would be the best day of your life to say yes to Jesus, to tell Him I'm yours. And maybe you'd like a new story to begin for you today. Well then, why don't you go to our website? It just is called anewstory.com. I think you'll find the information there that will help you be sure you belong to Jesus from this day on. That's anewstory.com. Those wasted days and wasted years, oh, they end the moment you open your life to Jesus Christ. For you, the dream that will never disappoint could begin this very day.
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8: Singing songs of worship is a powerful way to overcome the pull of discouragement. 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

back to the bottom and you got to start all over again. That is a pretty apt experience for people who live life like I do, kind of like on the hairy edge of everything happening at once. David was like that, and he went through a time of battle with his own soul when he was deceived and destroyed and inwardly by his own son Absalom. He talks about it in Psalm 42 and 43, and that's what we're talking about on Turning Point. Say, listen, we have a cruise coming up in December. I just want to give you the dates. The 26th of December through January the 2nd, we're going to the Caribbean aboard Holland America's Zuiderdam. And it will be a great time of refreshment as we reflect upon the year that has passed and look forward to 2027, which is just around the corner. If you haven't already checked into this, you can find out more about it at davidjeremiah.org. Here's part two of The War Zone of Discouragement. One of my old friends who is now in heaven is a man by the name of Warren Wiersbe. He was a marvelous pastor, wonderful writer. One of the books he wrote was called Walking with the Giants. And it contains short biographies of many people that you and I have heard about, famous Christians, what you might call giants of the faith. As he wrote the introduction, he said one surprising thing he discovered was a common thread running through their lives. Many of them faced early years of nearly debilitating discouragement, but they kept at it, and they faithfully sowed seeds despite the dark clouds that were over their heads. One of the men he mentioned was Charles Haddon Spurgeon, one of the great preachers of history, some say the greatest. Spurgeon suffered from prolonged bouts of depression, as well as anxiety about common problems. Spurgeon's psychological and physical ailments were so severe that he would often be confined to bed for weeks at a time. However, he came to see these problems as part of God's work in his life. His sufferings enabled him to comfort and encourage others who were afflicted. He said he discovered that his periods of depression often came before a time when God blessed his ministry. And he made a statement I will never forget. Listen to this. He said, "Depression became like a John the Baptist for me. Just as John the Baptist came as the forerunner of Jesus, my depression came as a forerunner to God's blessing in my life. When I went through those times of discouragement and depression and worked through them, I knew that on the other side, God was going to do something great in my life." David's experience as he wrote these Psalms show us that hopelessness is not the end. Instead, it is often the soil in which hope begins. Hope is not the absence of difficulty. It is the certainty that God is present in the middle of difficulty. Hope is most alive when everything seems hopeless. Therefore, our souls can weather seasons of discouragement. Here's the second paradox from David's pen. Hope for the future is built on the past. For example, Psalm 42:4, "When I remember these things, I pour out my soul within me, for I used to go with the multitudes. I went with them to the house of God with the voice of joy and praise and with the multitude that kept a pilgrim feast." David said, "I'm going through a really tough time right now, but when I think back, I remember the joy I had with my brothers and sisters when I went to the house of God and we sang praises and we worshiped the Lord." Here's a similar sentiment from verse 6. "Oh my God, my soul is cast down within me. Therefore, I will remember you from the land of the Jordan and from the height of Hermon, from the hill Miser." You know, feeling discouraged in the present, David chose to remember the past. He looked back at times of worship and joy in the presence of God. The more he remembered, the more his thoughts turned to the faithfulness of God. I think it's an important thing to remember that when we're discouraged, we tend to forget what God has done for us in the past. The old hymn that goes like this, "Count your blessings, name them one by one, and you will see what the Lord has done." We focus on the future when we get discouraged and we lose sight of what he has done for us in the past. We forget his faithfulness.

0: it's a terrible condition for our souls, because when we go through this, we're constantly thinking about what is uncertain and unknown. But the one thing we have that no one can take from us is what God has already done for us. We put that in the bank of our heart and we remember it. That's the reason why I recommend keeping a journal. I remember when I first got sick years ago, somebody told me I should journal, and I didn't do it because I thought journals were for women and mystics, and I wasn't either one, so I didn't know if I could do a journal. But then I was reading a book by Gordon MacDonald, and in this book he talked about journaling in his computer, and that sounded very masculine to me, so I decided I would do that. And during my time with cancer, I journaled every day. Now, journals are important because when you write things down and you get them out of your system, you put them on paper, you can tell God what's really in your heart. That's really true. But there's another reason why journals are important. When you're going through a hard time here, you can go back and read your journal and remember what God did for you in the past. Let me tell you something. God is still at home. You're the one that walked away. He hasn't left. He hasn't changed. He's the same God who helped you before, who's willing to help you now. So when you go through discouragement, one of the things you can do is go back and remember the blessings of God. Maybe it was the blessing of your children being born, or finding the right person to be married to, or getting your house, or whatever it is that God has done for you. Remember His blessings when you're going through difficulty. You will be surprised what that does for you. And there's another thought here that we should address. David wrote, "Why are you cast down, O my soul?" Which suggests that David had chosen to be discouraged, and he was asking his soul, "Why have you cast yourself down?" That's important because it means we have a choice in where we focus. We can dwell on despair, or we can direct our thoughts to hope. There was a time when David was on the run. He was leading a group of renegade soldiers. They were out fighting their battles, and they had left their wives and children behind in a city called Ziklag. After being gone for a time, they came back, and as they walked over the hill and looked down, they saw that the city of Ziklag had been burned to the ground. It was gone, and all of the women and the children had been taken captive by the Amalekites. Now David had a twofold problem. He not only was being pursued by the enemy, but now his own men were furious with him. They had followed him, and now their families were gone. Their homes were destroyed. Everything was gone. And the Bible says they were so distressed, they talked about killing David. And he had nowhere to go. If I had been in his place, I might have been tempted to run. But listen to what the Word of God says David did. 1 Samuel 30, verse 6. David strengthened himself in the Lord his God. How many of you know the only person you have sometimes is yourself? Have you ever been sequestered in that place where nobody quite understands what you're experiencing? You try to help them understand and they don't understand. And all of a sudden you look up and you say, "Lord, it's just me and you." David strengthened him. So I love what he did. I can almost picture it. David is overwhelmed. What am I going to do? My men are against me. The enemy's against me. And instead of collapsing under the weight of it, he turns to the Lord. In my mind, I see him taking the scriptures and going off by himself, finding a quiet place and opening the Word of God. And as he reads, he begins to remember who God is. How many of you know if God is on your team, you're never alone? And you're always in the majority. You and God are greater than you and anyone else. And that's the lesson. When you get discouraged, when you feel overwhelmed, you don't just sit there and let it walk over you. You have to learn to encourage yourself in the Lord. One of the ways you do that is by going back through the scriptures and remembering the greatness of God. I mentioned keeping a journal. That can help. Go back and read what God has already done in your life and look at the ways He's been faithful. And there's not one of us here who doesn't have a good list. We count our blessings and we realize that we have so much to be thankful for. We look at what is happening around the world. Think about being a Christian in some of the other war-torn places of the world. And here we are. We're not free of problems, worshiping God and listening to His Word. We're blessed people. Sometimes we just need somebody to poke us and remind us about that, because we get caught up in our troubles, we get caught up in our discouragements, and that's the enemy doing that. He's wounding our soul with all of that so that we can't be successful and we can't be helpful and we can't be of use to the Lord. When you're all down on yourself, you're never going to help anybody. And the enemy knows that. And the psalmist tells us, don't let it happen. Don't let it happen. Remember, when things are hopeless, that's where hope thrives. First of all, hope is most alive when everything seems hopeless. Second, hope for the future is built on the past. And thirdly, hope sings when it feels like crying. David spent decades building Israel into a unified nation, only to see a coup threaten to destroy it all. And the coup was led by his oldest son. I can't imagine the pain of that. And it was a direct consequence of what David had done wrong in 2 Samuel 12. Well, many of those David considered close friends chose to reject him in favor of Absalom, all of which means David was soaked in grief and sadness and betrayal. Even so, Psalm 42 and 43 contain a lot of singing, a lot of outbursts of praise. For example, listen to this. In this psalm he's writing, "Hope in God, for I shall yet praise him for the help of his countenance." Psalm 43:4, "Then I will go to the altar of God, to God my exceeding joy, and on the harp I will praise you, O God, my God." And I love this one, Psalm 42:8, "In the night his song shall be with me." If you've never spent a night in the hospital at night is not a very friendly place. You can't sleep, and when you finally sleep, they wake you up. The hospital seems so quiet, and if you're there by yourself, no one's there with you, you feel about as alone as you can ever feel. And you're probably there because something's wrong with you. That doesn't help things at all. They say that depression feels heavier at night. I'm not sure that's always true. For me, the hardest moments usually are in the early morning when I wake up before the day begins and begin to think about the things that are going on that aren't right and that I can't control. And if I'm not careful, I end up beginning the day with a list of problems instead of the praise of God. Maybe you felt that too. You go to bed with your problems, and lo and behold, you wake up and find they're still there. In that quiet moment, David said something remarkable. He said, God gave him a song in the dark. When you sing, something powerful happens. I know we're not all gifted singers, but we can all sing. You can't sing about the greatness of God in your heart and dwell on your own misery at the same time. It's not possible to do that. When you begin to worship and praise God, you become deeply aware of His magnificent greatness. Suddenly, the things going on in your life start to pale in comparison to who God is. There's just something about music, its melody, its movement, that captures our emotions and brings them back into the submission of God. When those in the ancient communist movement wanted to teach their children things never to forget, they taught them songs. They taught them music. They taught them the principles of destruction in the words and melodies of music. Most of us, if we're honest, remember some of the little songs we sang when we were kids. Music has a way of grabbing hold of your soul and not letting go. You say, how can music help me? You know, we're living in such a wonderful day. You should find the worship songs that mean the most and build a playlist of them. Play it over and over again. Let the music of the wonderful, holy God wash over your soul when you're discouraged. It will do wonders for you. And you know that. And you can make music your best friend. An old friend of mine named Jack Wurtson once gave me a book written by his son, Don. Don was a student at Dallas Seminary during the time I was there. And he wrote a book called A Musician Looks at the Book of Psalms. It's a wonderful little book, and he was an exceptional composer, a gifted writer, and an incredible pianist. In the book, he approaches the Psalms through the lens of a musician, and he offers a short devotional for each psalm with reflections shaped by musical insight. Here's what he wrote about Psalm 42. Dark moods can give way to positive praying. Like the psalmist, I can't allow my mind to camp on the negative ideas and feelings, but I can pray for God's light and truth to guide me. Let them bring me to your holy mountain, to the place where you dwell, in the sanctuary, in the presence of my fellow believers. I will praise the Lord with acoustic and electric instruments, with sophisticated rhythms, with innovative harmonies and soaring melodies, reveling in the ineffable glory of God. In this way, I too will be able to experience his transforming power. Wurtzen's words are simple. When you enter the sanctuary, surrounded by worship and music, and you allow yourself to be drawn into it, not just singing it absent-mindedly like we tend to do, but you listen to the words, you sing the words, you internalize the words, something begins to change in your heart. Even the darkest mood starts to lift as you sense God at work for you. There's no question David was hurting as he dealt with these terrible circumstances. But still he sang. You know, during this time when I've been trying to recover from whatever it is I have, I've had people say, you know, Pastor, I know the energy and strength for doing what you do every weekend is challenging, so why don't you just stay in the green room and have someone come and get you when it's time for you to preach, and you can just rest back there, drink your coffee, and come out and preach. And I said, I couldn't do that. I wouldn't last two Sundays doing that. Because you see, I need to worship to strengthen my soul before I come to the pulpit. I cannot remember a Sunday ever when there wasn't something in the worship service that so blessed my soul I wanted to get up and shout. And I think if we're honest, we all know what I'm saying is true. Worship does something to you. It does something to your soul. And it reminds you of the greatness of God. And when you're reminded of the greatness of God, your problems begin to shrink. The God who we worship is able to do above and beyond all that we would ever ask or think. And there are no problems too big for him. He is the God of the impossible. And we know this God in a personal way. It's amazing to me how wonderful the ministry of music is. You say, but how can I sing when I don't feel like singing? You know, that's a lesson you learn more and more as you get older. Don't let how you feel determine what you do. Don't let your body control who you are. When you don't feel like singing, that's the time when you need to push those notes out of your mouth like you didn't before. Maybe it doesn't feel the same, and maybe it's harder, or maybe you're a little bit flat, but it doesn't matter. Psalm 43:5 says, hope in God, for I shall yet praise him, the help of my countenance and my God. God is the help of David's countenance. In the words of Martin Lloyd-Jones, when I really look at God, my face gets better. Hope in God, he says, and my countenance will change. Did you know that when you praise God, he changes the look on your face? He lifts your countenance. Have you ever seen someone so down and discouraged? Your face is often a mirror of your soul. And the psalmist says, when I get to praising God, he becomes the helper of my face. Oh, how wonderful that is. You know, there's so many blessings in the Bible that help us during times of discouragement. And as we're studying, we're not expecting to find them often. I have to tell you that the one place you don't expect ever to be blessed is through the inscription over a psalm. But I want to give you a blessing to end this message from an inscription. They were written to give us a little background to help us understand how the psalms were used in temple worship. As we've seen at the beginning of Psalm 42, before the psalm even starts, it says at the top of the psalm that it was given to the choir director, to the musicians, to the sons of Korah. It was a maskil, a teaching psalm. I read that, and at first I just passed over it. Then it hit me. The sons of Korah? Do you remember Korah from Numbers chapter 16? If Israel ever had a rebel, it was Korah. He stood up against Moses and Aaron. He defied God. He challenged their leadership. He accused them of taking too much authority on themselves. He stirred up other people to follow him in their rebellion. And suddenly Israel was in a moment of crisis. And if that rebellion had not been dealt with the way God dealt with it, it would have changed everything. But do you remember what happened? I do. Korah stood before God, and the ground opened up and swallowed him and all those who followed him. God doesn't mess around. There was no trial. Nobody representing them. They had declared who they were, and God had had enough of it. And the Bible says when they stood before God, the ground opened up and they were swallowed into the earth, and that was it. And if you had made an observation about that, you would say, that poor family, they're done. What in the world kind of heritage is that going to be for their kids and their grandkids? They don't have a chance. You would have thought what I would have thought. The children were spared, but you might have said, there's not much hope for them. They're done. Look at their legacy. Look at what they came from. Rebellion against God, judgment falling from heaven. Those kids don't stand a chance. But God had other plans. And he took those children and raised them up into what we call the Korah family singers. He made them one of the great worshiping groups in Israel. They were entrusted with leading temple worship. When David wanted a psalm sung in the house of God, he gave it to the sons of Korah. One of the ashes of rebellion stories is the story of God raising up a testimony of hope. Generation after generation, they stood in the presence of God in the sanctuary, blessing his name. And ladies and gentlemen, that's the kind of God we serve. That's why we can hope in God. He's so fair and kind and generous and so forgiving and so compassionate. He put his hands around those children and protected them through the generations until we open our Bibles and find out. They're leading worship in the temple. He can take what looks absolutely hopeless and turn it into something that brings glory to his name. I don't know what you're facing. I don't know what challenges are in your life right now, but if you feel hopeless, then you're a candidate for hope like nobody else in this room. If you want to encourage your heart in the Lord, start remembering what God has done for you. Remember what he's done. Remember what he has done for others and stir your heart. And then find a song. Find a bunch of them. And if you need to, grab a tambourine and start praising God, you will find hope. Why are you cast down, O my soul? Say it out loud. Put your hope in God. You never have to be overwhelmingly discouraged when you see Almighty God in the midst of your situation. He changes everything. But you have to give him permission. You have to invite him in. You have to give it over to him. I hope you will do it. Amen. Well, discouragement, we can check that one off our list. We've talked about that. We'll come back to it maybe a little bit later, but right now we reflect upon what we've learned from the psalmist in these two psalms we've studied these last 2 days. Tomorrow and Monday, we're going to talk about temptation. And of course, we will turn to 1 Corinthians 10:13. There's no temptation taken you, but such as is common to man. And we're going to talk about how that works. Satan, we are told, goes about seeking whom he may devour, and he's after you and he's after me. He will use temptation of any kind to destroy our walk with the Lord. How we combat that, how we prepare for it, is of vital importance. All that tomorrow on Turning Point. Hope you'll be with us then. Until then, this is David Jeremiah. Thank you so much for your part in Turning Point as we reach out with the Word of God.
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5: The research showed us that if an entire core household is together, so the people who live and sleep under the same roof, if they're all together, the odds are they're eating. And you're doing like a parallel activity. So it's not like intense, like let's just sit with chairs facing each other and like all we're doing is looking in each other's eyes and talking. You're eating food, you're passing things, the waiter's interrupting, you're doing different stuff. There's something about a meal that facilitates conversations. It's a catalyst for it.
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6: When it comes to passing our faith on to our sons, your boys, raising them, what's your biggest regret?
7: Oh, man.
8: Wow.
7: Well, we wrote our five mistakes in our book, but my biggest regret, I think, the first thing that comes to me is when Cody, our youngest, said in college, "I wish we would have spent more time in the Bible. I don't know the Bible like I should." And he wasn't looking at you. He was looking at me. I mean, that's definitely one of my biggest regrets. You know, you blink and they're gone. And you think of all those days and weeks that you could have grabbed a moment and jumped into the Word.
6: But as a pastor, his pastor, weren't you thinking, well, if you would have just listened at church, did you have that thought?
7: Yeah, but that's a regret. If I could do it over again, I would do a better job of that.
6: At home.
7: What about you?
6: Oh, I wish I would have not been so angry and mean when they were little. And I think I apologized so much to them and repented so much, but I did it too much. Like, Mom, didn't God hear you the first time when you asked for forgiveness? Why do you keep asking? And so I lived in the shame of yelling or making a mistake as a parent.
7: You were mostly mad at me.
6: Oh, you mean that was my
7: Yeah, you
6: anger.
7: Took it out of the kids, but you were disappointed in me. But that's a whole other topic. I mean, we as parents had a dream. You know, our sons are grown and married and we have grandkids now, but our dream was that they would be warriors for the kingdom. That was part of our mission
6: statement.
7: We wrote
6: a letter even, I remember, to our first son saying, this is who we are and this is what we long for you to, that you will walk with God all the days of your life and call upon his name and tell others about him.
7: Yeah, and I think many Christian parents have the same vision
6: and hope,
7: and they're not sure how to get there. So we've got Don Everts back in the studio with us today. Don, welcome back to Family Life.
5: Great to be back with you.
7: And I know you're a pastor, a dad, a researcher. I'm guessing you have the same vision and hopes that we have for your kids. Three sons?
5: Two boys and one girl.
7: Do you have any regrets?
5: Plenty.
7: Yeah.
5: They're like highlighted by the research.
6: Really?
5: It feels like every research topic or book that I feel called to work on, there's something about like steeping in it. So yes, so regrets about not just interacting around things of faith even more, you know, yeah. And I'm a pastor too. And yeah. I have the same thing. Like, listen to the sermons. You know, I mean, they're great. Right.
7: Yeah, right.
5: And yet to have done more, I was a campus minister and I didn't know what to do with little kids. There was part of me that was just waiting for them to become college students. Yeah. So I would know what to do with them. Hmm. I don't know what to do with a 5-year-old. So yeah, just wishing that I had leaned into my ignorance earlier and just like, I want to learn, like, what do you do with a 5-year-old? I mean, we made it up as we went along and God redeems that, right? I mean, he's great at taking our scribbles and turn them into beautiful pictures. So I'm so thankful for that. But all sorts of conviction in working on this.
7: Now, did you feel, because I felt this as a pastor, and Ann expressed this a couple times to me, her frustration that I was like on at church, spiritually vibrant, outside the home, come in the home. Not that I was a deadbeat, but the vibrancy wasn't as strong in my home.
6: It's because he'd be up on stage and just praying, like passionate, like strong. And then I'd say, hey, you want to pray for dinner? And, you know, I was like, hey, what happened to that guy that was on the stage?
5: We want Pastor Dave.
6: Yes.
5: My kids told me at one point, you have a preacher voice when you preach. You have a different voice. I do not. I'm like myself. I'm the same me. No, you're not. For me, it was always way harder to just pray alone with my wife than it was to pray with a congregation.
7: Oh, yeah.
6: I read that. And
7: Don, you are speaking my language.
6: You said the same thing. Yeah. Why is that?
5: It's more intimate.
7: Yep.
5: For probably lots of reasons, you know, and working on this book and thinking about like, what is it like to be a spiritual coach in the household? Like to even name that and say, the research tells us it helps to have someone in the household who's initiating things, right? And who's saying, hey, time out, let's talk about this. Or, hey, I'm going to call a play or whatever. You don't have to do it well, but it needs to be someone initiating. And I think that would be my regret would be, I wish I had named that earlier. Like, I'm supposed to be a spiritual coach in my household.
6: I thought it was interesting, too, in terms of spiritual coaches, who were the influencers?
5: Yeah.
6: Talk about that a little bit.
5: There's some fun stuff and some sobering stuff in the research, you know? So we talked a lot and we did an oversampling of teenagers also in terms of like, who's your favorite conversation partner? Because the second of the three kind of vibrancy characteristics of a spiritually vibrant household is engaging in spiritual conversations. Like if you're talking about your faith or your doubts or whatever, if you're talking about it, your faith grows.
7: And by the way, I'll just mention, yesterday we talked about the first one, which was messy prayers.
5: That's right.
7: And it's just Bible reading, praying around the table. You can listen to yesterday.
5: Yeah.
7: And then you just mentioned the second one is these vibrant conversations.
5: Yeah, loud tables. Yeah, talking with each other. And so the research tells us some interesting things about people's preferred conversation partners. So some good news. You guys are grandparents now?
6: Yep. Yeah.
5: So the people who rank the highest in terms of who are teenagers and kids most open to talking about spiritual things with, most regularly and consistently, it's grandparents. Like if grandparents come into a household, that's whether they physically walk in or whether they're on Zoom or whether it's a phone call, whatever. Kids are most open and want influence spiritually from grandparents.
6: That is so surprising to me.
5: Yeah.
6: Amazing.
7: Why is that?
5: I don't know. I mean, the researchers don't get into causality. They're not like, here's what causes that.
7: Yeah.
5: All they know is, here's what the kids are telling us. Grandparents rank really, really high. And it could be because, I mean, you know what it's like as a grandparent, like you're not having to do the day in, day out discipline.
6: Yes.
5: You're not having to manage the household, which is another role. So I think maybe you have fewer hats that you're wearing. That's just me guessing, right? Yeah. And so kids are really open to that.
6: We were just with our four grandkids a couple of weeks ago, and it was so interesting. As we get in the car and travel, I'll tell stories or whatever, but the oldest granddaughter is 7, and then her brother is 5. And I told this God story, this kind of miraculous God story, every single time we got in the car for the next 3 days.
7: Oh, that's right. Yeah.
6: They said, Nani, tell us another God story.
5: Oh.
6: It's exactly what you said. Like, I was amazed that they'd want to hear.
5: And it's good news. I mean, it's the people, not just in the core household, but in the extended household that also affect the spiritual vibrancy of a household. So it's the people inside and outside of it. And like, we have empty nesters in my church who are like, well, I'm not in this game. I don't have kids at home anymore. And so actually the research tells us, and actually the model of what a household is in the Bible, like it's this extended group of people. And people at my church, when we were handling this research for the first time, the grandparents were so encouraged because they were like, am I consigned to have like a boring, lonely, isolated household and I'm not in the game anymore? It's like, actually, you're like a key player, not just within your own, like your literal grandparents, but you know, people move and all that. Families need surrogate grandparents, surrogate aunts and uncles from within the church to love on their kids and all that. So very inspiring for people like you can be in the game. And, you know, other research tells us that for a young child to have their faith, you know, the sticky faith research, you need 5 adults for a kid to be influencing them, to be on their team. So anyways,
6: that's good.
5: This is really good news.
6: And I'm thinking, as you said that, I thought of the blended families where you might feel like a grandparent, like I don't really know them as well, but yeah, you can still influence.
5: You can be even a single, there's a single woman at our church who is a part of our extended household. She was over for holidays and she'd come over to do her laundry and all that. I'll never forget the day we were studying this in a Sunday school class. And we were looking at what the Bible has to say about extended households and what households were like. And Cypress like looked up. She went, wait a second. So I'm a part of your household, Don. And I said, you are. She said, how can I do better at that? Mm-hmm. Like, I have a role in your daughter's spiritual faith because she was good friends with Taya. So even for people who are like, well, I don't have a household. Yes, you do. Mm. I mean, everyone's in those. And realizing that and recognizing that, it's made me take my role more seriously with my friends' kids.
6: That's cool.
7: Yeah, and all three of our boys, when they were growing up, had mentors.
5: Yeah.
7: That sort of came into our family.
5: Yeah.
7: I look back, they had as much influence as I did.
5: That's right.
7: But talk about moms and dads, because if it's grandparents, what about moms and dads?
5: So when we ask people... So this isn't like preferred conversation partner, although moms rate higher there than dads do also, depending on the topic. If it's talking about money, they want to talk to dad, interestingly enough. If it's their faith or other things, they tend to want to talk to mom. Mm-hmm. But one of the questions we asked was, who has had a faith impact in your life? And among the teenagers that we asked, 68% rated their mom as the number one, right? My mom has had a huge faith impact on me. Only 46% said their dad.
7: Okay, tell me why. Again, you don't get
5: you tell me why, right?
7: But
5: the researchers don't tell us why. As a dad and as a pastor, I would say probably a few different reasons why dads tend to be less in the game. In some households, they're out of the house working. So there's less like square footage of time, right? So that could be a contributing factor. I think some of it is, you know, mom's better at it, quote unquote. She prays better, which my son told me at one point. And then some of it could just be like, I'm just going to be lazy. And there can be a kind of laziness in me that's, I'll just let her do that. It's easier. I'm pastoring over here.
7: Yeah, in some ways we can get passive because they're good at it.
5: Yeah.
7: The kids are sort of gravitating toward them.
6: I remember, Dave, you saying, you're better at that than I am with the kids. And maybe you had the
7: especially
6: idea.
7: Especially when they were little.
6: Yeah, that's what I was going to say.
7: But at the same time.
5: Right, especially when they're little.
7: Yeah, there's another aspect that's like, step up, Dave.
5: Exactly.
7: Step up. Come on.
5: Exactly.
7: You know,
5: exactly.
7: You can flip this a little bit. And there are times where I stepped up and then I get lazy and I step up again.
5: That's right.
7: And there's
5: That's
7: part
5: right.
7: of me thinking there's a dad listening. It's like, you know what? Today's the day.
5: Yeah.
7: Why don't you step into this a little bit?
5: You know? So many dads that I've interacted with because of the book who feel like it has shown a light on something that they either have never looked at or they've had a suspicion like, I'm supposed to be doing something here and I'm golfing instead.
6: Mm-hmm. But I think what it is with kids, I felt this with my dad, is I wanted my dad to know me and I wanted to know my dad. So I think if a guy thinks, okay, I'm just going to come in and pray, I would say, no, your kids want to know you.
5: Yeah.
6: And they want you to be asking them questions of who they are and what their thoughts are. So it's that spiritual component, but it's also that relational component of know me. I remember our kids saying, Dad, know my friends, their names, the girls that would hang out at our house. Remember they said that?
7: That's another regret.
5: Yeah.
7: You know, I didn't know them, Merle.
5: I think some of it and also is we parent how we were parented, or at least we default to that.
6: Yeah.
5: That tends
6: to be
5: a default. So I think some of it, I'm not like, I'm taking all the blame on myself too, but some of it is like if your dad never did what you just described with you and you don't have a model, like think that that's a thing that dad should do, it takes reading the Bible or, you know, to go, oh, I'm supposed to be a spiritual coach in my household and to be doing that. So the research is sobering, but I think in a healthy way,
6: Me too.
5: That it shines a light and says, how did you put it? Like, okay, today's the day.
7: Yeah.
5: Just do a little more.
7: Step up.
5: Like do a little bit more spiritual coaching than you did last year. Like just start, like lean in. Just lean in a little bit. And the research tells us, when this is the good news, you don't have to be great at it.
7: Yeah. That's
6: so,
7: really good
6: So
7: news.
6: You guys give dads or give men just a starting conversation that you could say with your kids. What would that look like?
5: You know, so like easier things that you could do with a kid would be to say, hey, and because I like leading out of just my frailty and my weakness.
6: Yeah.
5: So to even say, hey, I should be praying more for you guys. And so I'd love each of you by the end of today, I'd love to know what I could be praying for you for. And to not like ask them on the spot, because they'll be like, whatever, at school or, you know, whatever, that, you know, we win the game. I want to, you know, I don't want to strike out tonight or, but to like give them time and say, because then you're modeling like a spiritual conversation.
6: Yeah.
5: I'm talking about my faith and I'm wanting to lean in. So you're modeling. And then guess what happens then at the end of the day, when you're like, what are the big things that you want prayer for in your life right now? All of a sudden you're having a spiritual conversation.
6: That's
5: you're talking
6: cool.
5: about deep stuff. And then you can kind of go back to it. You know, with my daughter, we had this code language of, I need to get a Coke. And that meant like, I want some one-on-one time with my dad.
6: Oh, that's good.
5: And we wouldn't necessarily go and get a Coke.
6: Yeah.
5: But it was like, rather than saying, will you pursue intimacy with me and engage me? And, you know, which just kind of feels so big. And it's like, oh, I just got, you know, I pulled into the driveway. But to just say, hey, can we have a Coke sometime this weekend? So I'd say for a dad, like do a little thing like that. Like, man, listen to this Family Life Today. And so I want to do more. I mean, just show the elephant in the room, right? And say, I want to do a better job at this. So
6: one of our friends with all girls, but he just has this long commute. So he would pray.
5: Yeah.
6: And so he said, what I would do after my commute, I'd text all my girls, how can I be praying for you today?
5: Yeah, there you go.
6: And he said that meant so much. And these girls all talk about that. Oh, yeah.
5: Interesting.
6: Dad's praying for me. He knows what's going on in my life.
7: Hardly anybody's going to turn down that request. How can I pray for you? Even a stranger would say, really? You want to pray for me? So you do that with your kids.
5: That's right.
7: So, you know, we mentioned these three. You know, we already talked about messy prayers.
5: Yep.
7: We're getting into a little bit loud tables. We'll talk about open doors in a second. But what's loud tables mean?
6: Okay, Dave, who do you think would win a game about how well we know each other?
7: Me, definitely me.
6: That confidence is exactly why we need Spouseology.
7: Challenge accepted. 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
5: The research showed us that if an entire core household is together, so the people who live and sleep under the same roof, if they're all together, the odds are they're eating. That's what the research tells us. And
7: probably eating or watching TV.
5: Eating or, watching TV was number two.
7: Yeah.
5: Behind eating. And that's whether it's eating in the household or eating at a restaurant. And one of the things that we found out is when conversations are happening, it's often when they're eating.
6: Yeah.
5: And so there's something interesting because a meal is like, it's a period of time. And you know it's not going to go on forever, right? There's like a contract when you're eating a meal. It's not like we're going to be here for 3 hours or whatever. It's like a period of time. And you're doing like a parallel activity. So it's not like intense, like let's just sit with chairs facing each other and like all we're doing is looking in each other's eyes and talking. You're eating food. You're passing things. The waiter's interrupting. You're doing different stuff. There's something about a meal that facilitates conversations. It's a catalyst for it. That's what the research tells us. Mm. Now look at scripture. How often is table fellowship or things happening around tables really key? And so that's one of the things the research tells us. So that's why loud tables is like you have to eat. And as you all know, with, you know, busy kids' schedules, eating together is like a big deal, right? To make that happen.
7: Hard to make it happen.
5: It's hard to make it happen. But even someone that you're with, you know, some people have to say, you know, put your phone in the basket during a meal to kind of, again, create a circle of time, just to draw a circle around a period of time and then talk. And so that's like an easy call to action because you got to eat anyways. And how do you facilitate it? When we found this out in the research at Lutheran Hour Ministries, we developed a deck of cards. We call it the Vibrant Conversation Deck. So it's a real deck of cards. You can play games with it, but each card has on it a unique question. It's just a conversation starter. And there's others of these that you can find. And just keep it on your dining room table. During every dinner when we're together, we're going to do one question. Okay. And some of them, they're not all like, how has the cross of Jesus made a difference for you today? they're not, I mean, there are spiritual ones, but there are other ones too. Like, you know, what are your biggest dreams for your life right now? Or whatever, right? Just get people talking. So food and fun are catalysts for conversations.
6: We've had a lot of great dinners together, and we had to be super intentional when our kids got older because they're all in sports, they're all doing things. And we've shared this before that there were times in football season that we would have dinner at 9 p.m. It's the only time
7: after
6: we were
7: practice,
6: all together.
7: I was coaching.
6: They have big snacks after school, but we would gather at 9 p.m. And we grew up with them asking those questions like, hey, what was your high and low today kind
5: That's
6: of thing?
5: Right. Yep.
6: Which it was fun because we were just with one of our sons and he was doing the same thing with his kids.
5: So cool.
6: Oldest is 7, the youngest is 2. But it was fun just to hear their answers.
5: Yeah.
6: But I was sitting with another one of my friends and she had a large family, lots of kids. And she said, as our kids got older, what we started doing is I would pick one person, one of our kids, or my husband or I, and we would ask a question for the night. Like, hey, tonight's your night. And they would just, and she said, cool. Sometimes they would be like, this is dumb. I don't want to do it. What's your favorite color? You know what I mean?
5: That's right.
6: Yeah. Yep. But sometimes they were a little deeper and they went a little deeper. But I just thought that was cool then to give that to your kids to participate in, but also to lead in.
5: Yeah. It's a small little thing, but it makes a huge difference and it changes the atmosphere of the home. Mm. I mean, if you're talking about other things, talking about your faith seems more normal. I've found too, and I don't know why, but and maybe it goes back to Deuteronomy 6, talk about these things when you're on your way. But there's something about driving places and having conversations because you're not looking each other in the face. You know how long the time is because you know where you're going. There's just something about car conversations too. Like
6: it's called a captive audience.
5: Yeah, there you go. Yeah, they can't leave. So those little ways that just in the everyday domestic ins and outs of doing life, talking about your faith in those can be in some ways even more powerful than, I'm saying this as a pastor, time in church, or in a quote unquote spiritual environment.
6: Yeah.
5: You know, the domestic place, the household is this like laboratory for discipleship that is messy, that can be loud, but is can be so powerful.
7: I know that, you know, as you talk about table time, loud tables, you've got bedtime.
5: Yeah.
7: You've got drive time.
5: Yep.
7: You've got meal time. Those are all critical moments for parents, for families to say, I'm going to be intentional here.
5: Yes.
7: And I think one of the things we discovered, especially as the kids got a little older, is it's okay in those times, the conversation can be about doubts, can be about struggles.
5: Absolutely.
6: Fears.
7: You know,
5: absolutely.
7: Don't feel like you have to be the perfect parent. You can say to your kids, man, I'm struggling right now with what God's not doing or doing in my life.
5: That's right.
7: You ever struggle with that? Bam, that opens something up when a dad or a mom is that vulnerable. Doesn't it seem to open this child up to say,
5: absolutely.
7: Really? We can talk about that?
5: Absolutely. In fact, we did a whole other year of research. That'd be have to be another on spiritual conversations themselves, just about them. And what we found was the game changer is talking about your faith or your lack of faith.
7: Mm.
5: Talking about your doubts, just like talking about those things. grows your faith.
6: I remember saying to one of our kids one night, like, I feel so spiritually dry. Haven't been in the Word lately. Just feeling this dryness.
5: Yeah.
6: Well, encourage me. Do you have anything that you've been learning or that God's been telling or teaching you? And even that, I think it's good for them to know, oh, okay, so they struggle sometimes too.
5: That's right.
6: I like that vulnerability.
7: And what I love about this conversation is it inspires parents to have a conversation.
5: Yeah.
7: I mean, the research was not something we couldn't access. It's like, are you kidding me? Messy prayers? Yeah. Loud tables? I can do that.
5: Yeah.
7: Well, if you can do it, how about today?

0: We've traveled around the world, and I'm always amazed that families around the world bring incredible joy and impact, but they also really struggle with the same issues.
1: Yeah, I mean, it's amazing. They all have the same issues. The wife doesn't like her husband. The husband doesn't like his wife. They can't resolve conflict. You name it. They don't know how really to make Jesus the center of their marriage. And it's the same things we struggle with.
0: Exactly. But families make a difference in the world. Like, a family centered on Jesus impacts everyone.
1: That's why we do what we do. Every single day, we're trying to help marriages and families here, there, around the world find Jesus as the center of their marriage and find hope. And then not just see their marriage transform, but transform their neighborhood. And let me invite you to join us in this mission. What's that mean? Pray for us. We need your prayers. But also, I don't know if you know this, but this ministry is a donor-supported ministry. In other words, people give financially to make this happen. And we would love to have you as a partner.
0: Because we can't exist without you, without monthly partners reaching families for Jesus.
1: 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And man, wouldn't it be a joy to be a partner with you? You can help change the world. All right, another great day with Don Everts, talking about his book, The Spiritually Vibrant Home. Listen to the subtitle, The Power of Messy Prayers, Loud Tables, and Open Doors. Sounds like my house. 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And we've got Don coming back one more day. 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

0: 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KJLY Blue Earth, KJYL Eagle Grove, KJCY St. Ansgar, KJIA Spirit Lake, KJGT Waconia, KJWR Windham, KJTT Story City, KJWC Hampton, KJCA Marshall, KJRX Delhi, and KJOM State Center, KJTS New Ulm, KJLW Winnebago, KJGA Osage, KJLM Marshalltown, and K296ER Mankato. 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
1: Entry-level work is quickly becoming obsolete in the age of AI. Businesses increasingly are embracing the efficiency of this new technology. However, they're finding that their use of AI is leading to a problem in their younger workforce.

0: Experience starvation is a new term. It's what happens when workers are not shaped by tasks like data entry and drafting reports. Turns out, going through the paces of busy work is a vital part of transforming workers into the knowledgeable assets their employers need them to become. Increasingly, they are lacking the experience to know whether the work of AI is good or just AI slop. But in another way, this is not new. The need to learn and grow applies to all aspects of life, and especially in the spiritual process of sanctification. In this, our slow growth is true growth, as we're shaped into the image of Christ by the Spirit. Welcome to Haven Today. I'm David Wolin, sharing the great story that's all about Jesus. We're in a series called Navigating AI with Wisdom. At this juncture of the series, we're going to bring in another voice. For frequent listeners of Haven Today, this will seem like deja vu all over again, because Brett McCracken was just on with us a couple of weeks ago talking about his book, The Wisdom of Sleep. But I was grateful to make that connection then, because I've appreciated very much how thoughtful Brett, in his context, is thinking as a writer and editor about the unforeseen aspects that over-relying on AI can have on all of us.
1: We work to God's glory, and part of that glorifying God is the wrestle, the struggle, the overcoming challenges. You know, as human image bearers of God, part of what we bear in God's image is a desire to bring order out of chaos, but that ordering of chaos takes time, and it's a process. And we lose that when we just use AI to get to the end result immediately.
0: My guest today, Brett McCracken, he'll be back with us in a few moments. And what you'll hear us talking about will, I hope, be inspiring for you. The goal is to start having more conversations about what it means to walk through this moment of history and making sure that if we use AI, that we're aware it is also shaping and reshaping us and the world around us. There are and will be unforeseen consequences for this. Surely this is a time, if there ever was,

To that end, I want to invite you to get this vital resource and get it from Haven today. When you do that, you're helping us. You're helping bring these kinds of discussions, which need to be heard across North America through countless listeners to Haven today. You keep us on the air. And as you do, you're helping others behold Christ in a new way and learn to live with the wisdom we need biblically in our world. So be sure to request A Christian's Guide to AI when you make your gift of support by phone at 865-HAVEN, 865-HAVEN, or you can give online at haventoday.org, haventoday.org. Well, this is an issue that often brings up some fears and anxieties, so we'll begin now with a prayer set to music. Evan Kraft and Meredith Andrews with Be My Shalom.

0: This is Haven Today. I'm David Wolin, and we're continuing our discussion about the wise use of, and in some cases, the non-use of AI. And today, I want to welcome a new guest to this series, but he's not new to Haven Today, Brett McCracken. Welcome back.
1: Yeah, thanks, David. Great to be back.
0: Feels like we just did this, didn't we? You know, it's not uncommon to have returning guests to the program. Typically, we space it out a little bit more than this. You and I just finished doing the interview on the wisdom of sleep just a few weeks ago. But during that conversation, you know, before we actually started recording the interview, we were talking about AI and the line in the sand. And that would literally quote the title of your article, the line in the sand that that you and TGC have drawn with AI and standards for writing and for your writers that contribute their creative work to the Gospel Coalition, where you're a senior editor. But then, and then beyond that, if I'm not mistaken, I think you're someone who has led writing workshops. One of my friends actually is a TGC writer. He's told me how much you've helped him with your editing.

0: And
1: Oh,
0: so,
1: cool.
0: you know, you've had a lot of time to think about writing as a discipline and art and act of worship. So writing is very close to your heart, isn't it?
1: It's very close to my heart. It's my vocation. It's what has been my life's work, you know, for 20 plus years as a writer and an editor who gets to work with writers and develop them. And I love hearing that from your friend who had nice things to say about working with me, because I think that honestly, I love writing and I love the joy in the Lord that I feel in that craft. But sometimes I love editing even more, because the chance that you have as an editor to come alongside a young writer or a writer who's eager to grow in their craft, and to be able to help them do that, to help give them, you know, that feedback that helps improve their writing is wonderful. So yeah, I care about this. Then that's why I wrote the article, the Line in the Sand article, which is very strong and it's bold, but it's because I care so much.
0: So Brett, let's segue from there then, and let's talk about this AI policy that TGC released, and actually let's just talk about crafting the policy before we actually talk about the policy, because I'm sensing some alignment with some of the other stances and outputs and publications that I've seen from TGC. This was something that I think you worked on probably with your other colleagues as well.
1: Yeah, so the actual policy has been kind of over a year in like deliberation and trying to figure out, you know, as generative AI has come onto the scene, anyone who works in written publication, that business has had to kind of develop, like, what is our stance on this? Where do we draw the line? Like, are we okay with this use of AI, this use? So we've been having those conversations like everyone else has at the Gospel Coalition. And we've always had a very conservative posture towards it in terms of like not really wanting our writers to use it, but we haven't gotten like super specific in terms of laying it out there and what that means and what that doesn't mean. So I would say the catalyst was this spring, 5 or 6 months ago, a lot of us editors were starting to get daily, weekly submissions that we would suspect was AI. And now there's softwares like Pangram that you can use to like put it through Pangram to determine. And more of what we were getting was either 100% AI or had parts of it that were AI. And we just intuitively suspected that from our human kind of editorial two cents, our spidey sense, you know, for the certain like tells of AI writing, which there are a few, although it's becoming increasingly difficult as AI gets more more sophisticated. So because of our experience and in that that really difficult position that we're in as an editor, where we don't want to be super suspicious of everything. We don't want to have this posture of like starting to suspect that everything that is written for us is written by AI. So we decided we just need to like develop our policy. We need to draw a really hard line, basically make it clear that we will not publish any written work at the Gospel Coalition that has basically any AI involvement. Just so it's out there, it's public, and hopefully that will lead people who might be tempted to use AI to write an article to just know that TGC is not a place where that's going to fly. So they're not even going to bother with that. So it's a little bit like, it was kind of like a sustainability measure for us as editors to be able to keep working in a viable manner so that we can just preemptively address the AI piece so that no one even bothers, you know, to send stuff our way that they used AI to produce.
0: I appreciate that a lot. I have a few follow-up questions on that, but I just want to kind of insert this too on the Haven Today side of things. So it was back in March when I went on the air for a week in a series called Remaining Faithful Voices. And We pretty much gave a similar type of AI policy, but in our sphere of what we do, you know, in broadcasting. Yeah. And I laid out kind of a grid of three rules that I always am asking of myself when it comes to the use of AI. One of them is, does it make me less reliant on the Holy Spirit? Second, does it undermine, and I'm talking about generative AI in particular, voice and video in particular in the broadcast sphere, but does it undermine the authentic you know, image of God, humanity, of me or anyone else? And then thirdly, is it an implicit deception? Is it trying to convince people that something that they're hearing or seeing is a real bona fide representation of a real person? And if that's the case, then it's an attempt at deception. So I think that the broader point is that what for our listeners, whatever sphere you're in, you're coming from the standpoint of a writer and an editor. I'm coming from from the standpoint of a broadcaster. But the massive onslaught of AI into all of these different parts of our lives is posing unique questions, but they probably have a lot of commonalities in terms of how we're thinking about it or processing it, because we all have some decisions that we're going to have to make. You know, maybe some of them quite consequential.
1: Yeah, and I know from my own experience, and I suspect that your average person out there is starting to just be more suspicious of everything that they see or hear on, you know, whether it's like songs you come across on Spotify or any given article that comes across your social media feed or videos on your Facebook feed. Like, I think people out there are just like, how can I trust anything anymore? Like, why bother with online content these days if there's a good chance it's just AI, you know, faking being real? And so as content producers, you know, you're in that business of producing content. I'm in that business. Although I don't love content, I think that word diminishes the reality of it a little bit. But
0: yes, I agree. But
1: as a producer of resources, we at TGC want people to trust what they see coming out of TGC is going to be human. These are articles, these are podcasts, these are videos from actual human image bearers, you know, brothers and sisters in Christ who are producing these ideas themselves out of a place of passion, out of a place of worship. You know, it's not just zeros and ones that are assembling words in a pretty way, you know, to make a point that might be true. And that's the thing that's tricky about AI. If all we care about is the end product of like a well-written, theologically accurate article, then why would we say AI is wrong, you know? AI can do that. AI can produce a really helpful, theologically accurate article on almost any topic. But that's not all that matters, right? When we access an article on our phones or watch a video on YouTube, it matters that the person speaking is real. It's we're having a moment of human connection with another person who is sharing their ideas and their insights. It's not just the insights that matter. It's the person and the process and knowing that it's coming from a real human place. So I think that's a lot of what I tried to articulate in the Line in the Sand article is at TGC, we value the process of creating these resources more than just the end result. And I think we're going to have to develop a theology of process in the Christian world, not just a pragmatic appreciation for the end goal, right? The means to the end matter. The process that gets us to the takeaway, that matters. And in a world of AI, we go from like prompt to end result in 2 seconds. And what it eliminates is that valuable human processing time, you know? And even for me as a writer, and this is maybe getting into like other questions you might have, David, but as a writer, that process, that toiling over words that sometimes you sit as a writer for hours with kind of that struggle of like, how do I articulate what I want to say and how do I organize my thoughts? That's an inefficient process. Sometimes that takes me like a long time. And yet in God's economy, I think it's time well spent because it's forming me. The wrestle is like a spiritually sanctifying process. And that's work. That's work in general, right? We work to God's glory. And part of that glorifying God is the wrestle, the struggle, the overcoming challenges. You know, as human image bearers of God, part of what we bear in God's image is a desire to bring order out of chaos, but that ordering of chaos takes time and it's a process. And sometimes as a writer, the ordering of the chaos of an empty page and a lot of disconnected ideas, which feels chaotic when I sit down to write an article, but that process of gradually bringing order out of the chaos of my, like, you know, disconnected ideas and notes, that's beautiful. And that's a way that I'm imaging God. And I'm, you know, once I get to that final product of like a well-ordered, well-structured article, I just feel like I have gone through a inherently valuable human dignifying process of bringing order out of chaos. Yeah. And we lose that when we just use AI to get to the end result immediately.
0: Yeah, and I think that's important. I think about, so not everybody's a writer. Not everybody is doing the kind of day-to-day work that you're doing. But hopefully all of us who are following Christ, we're sitting in church every Sunday. So we can relate to sitting there in a congregation and hearing someone who has crafted a message teaching God's word. Yeah. And I don't think that any of us need any convincing to think, now, how important is it to us that pastor who's preaching has actually spent time in the word, and that the things that he's so passionately expressing is not voice acting convincingly, but is actually arising from a place of deep formation and the work of God within him, so that we're hearing the Spirit of God speaking through one created in his image who's been in the word and you know, doing this thing that was God's idea in the first place. And any kind of disruption that messes that up anywhere in the process, I think really in some ways robs the Lord of the glory that would be his if we would just submit to him and allow ourselves to go through that messiness, but be guided by him. And we can all kind of sense the deception that would be implicit in that if that were to happen, if that pastor had not actually written that sermon or done that. So it does translate. Curious question for you. How has this been received? I mean, you're a very public organization. Mm-hmm. This went far and wide. You mentioned earlier that it got a lot of publicity. How are you hearing that as the church broadly, and maybe the culture even broadly, receives that?
1: Yeah, I mean, I think anytime you draw a line in the sand and actually use that phrase, which we did, you're going to have people on both sides of that line, you know, who agree with you and kind of take your side on whatever side of the line you're on. And you're going to have people who don't like that TGC drew a line where we did and push back. And so we've seen both types of responses. Personally, I've gotten just a ton of really encouraging emails and text messages from people thanking me. A lot of like leaders, a lot of pastors, leaders of Christian organizations even, who have taken time to reach out and thank me for the thought leadership that my article and TGC's stance represents. Because people are confused right now. We're in a confusing cultural moment where there's a massive technological transition underway, and everyone senses that it's going to be radically, you know, it's going to radically alter everything. And in moments like this, people are, they need leadership, they need thought leadership. And so I've gotten so many people that are just like, thank you for like being bold and taking a stance. And, you know, we're humble. We recognize that like history will determine, you know, whether our stance was wise or extreme, you know, in decades to come. But our best wisdom now as an organization is that we need to be clear and we need to be strong in the direction that we went. And AI is such a powerful technology. And I'm generally a nuanced person, and I feel like nuance is usually what you need in like complicated situations. But with how powerful AI is and how we're already seeing some really disturbing expressions of it, even in the writing and publishing world, there's more and more examples of best-selling books that we find out later were written by AI. You know, I think in this moment, we need to just be decisive. And, you know, it's not to say that we have no nuance in our policy at TGC, but we wanted to be clear. And we wanted to basically say, like, at least for now, it's totally off limits. We want everyone to trust that TGC is a purveyor of Christian, human-made Christian resources that they can trust. And I think it's serving us well so far. I mean, I feel like we gained or strengthened trust in a lot of our audience. And the people who hated our posture on AI tend to be the people that didn't really like us anyway. That's what I've seen. the anti-TGC crowd, which were anti before, you know, the AI policy is just the latest thing that they're taking, you know, aim at TGC for. So that's a summary of the reception so far.
0: Mm-hmm. Yeah. Well, that's fair. And I knew that. I knew. And you know what? I think there's something else in this. So you talk about thought leadership. I think it's okay for other organizations to draw a line in a slightly different place.
1: But for sure,
0: drawing a line, period, is something that encourages me. And just engaging the conversation with biblical reasoning and some care. Well, Brett McCracken, thanks for being with us on Haven today.
1: Thanks. It was a great conversation. Thanks for having me.
0: This is Haven Today. I'm David Wolin, and we are living in an historic moment in history. The question is, how big will the moment prove to be? We know the printing press changed the world, and so did the atomic bomb. Is this moment more like one or the other, or is it something else entirely? Truth is, nobody but our God knows. So what does it look like for us to look to Him and His unchanging word to help us wisely navigate this moment at the dawn of AI? Christians everywhere need this book in their hands. It's called A Christian's Guide to AI, and in it, my guest earlier this week brings biblical wisdom to the topic in a way few others have. And it's our way of saying thank you for your gift of ministry support. 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I'm David Wolin. Won't you come back again next time? We'll be keeping it all about Jesus. It's the great story here on Haven Today.
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0: This is Max Licato. On that particular day at the Pool of Bethesda, Jesus was drawn to the main character of this miracle. John chapter 5, verses 5 through 7 read like this. When Jesus saw him and knew he had been ill for a long time, he asked him, "Would you like to get well?" "I can't, sir," the man said, "for I have no one to put me into the pool when the water bubbles up." What an odd question to ask a sick person. Why would Jesus pose such a question? The man was 38 years as an invalid. The duration of the condition prompted Jesus to ask, "Would you like to get well?" Getting well means getting up, getting a job, getting on with life. Do you really want to be healed? That's the question Jesus asked then. That's the question Jesus asks all of us. Do you want to get well? Remember, my friend, you are never alone.
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I need a peace that only heaven knows. 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

around my head today of how heaven might look someday. I see the people there, so I pull up a chair, and the stories, they blow me away. Cause I can see it on every face, the evidence of grace. And as I listen, it occurs to me, everybody's got their own 13. So what's your story about his glory? You gotta find your place in the history of grace. Yeah, what's your story about his glory? Come on, find your place.

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I will praise the Lord at all times. I will constantly speak his praises. I will boast only in the Lord. Let all who are helpless take heart. God's word for you on Kinship Radio.

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1: 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I could stay.

0: We've all heard of storm chasers, those adrenaline junkies who go out searching for severe weather, and they're determined to get in the middle of the storm. But have you heard of swarm chasers? They go out in search of AI gone rogue. These online sleuths, known as swarm chasers, actively comb the internet, hunting down rogue AI agents that are working together. Yes, it sounds like a movie, but it's actually happening. These swarm chasers share their findings with each other in online forums and compare notes. And this is ironic, they're doing what the AI agents are doing, communicating and coordinating with one another, but their purposes are opposed. The metaphor is hard to miss. Christian believers are also fighting a battle against invisible forces, but that battle is not ours to win. No, in this fight, we look to what Paul described in Ephesians 1, the immeasurable greatness of his power toward us who believe. I'm David Wolin at haventoday.org.
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forgive us. 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

through it. Those who look to him for help will be radiant with joy. No shadow of shame will darken their faces. In my desperation, I prayed, and the Lord listened. 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

0: There's a story for every picture on a fridge. Right there is Jason at 2, reaching for the plastic car keys. And just moments ago, Jason at 16 asked for the car keys. And I don't mean the plastic ones. These pictures bring it all back. Through the years, Focus on the Family has been there, helping our family thrive. And they can be there for your family, too.
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1: With the rising intensity of spiritual warfare, is it any wonder that temptation seems to be lurking around every corner? 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
2: And friends, we are talking about spiritual warfare as we deal with this brand new book called The Battle for Your Soul. I must confess that many times when I hear spiritual warfare, there's kind of like a superstition that goes with it, like there's a demon behind everything that happens. The Bible doesn't present it that way. The Bible is very clear about what we do when tempted, what we do when we're under depression, how we deal with life according to God's Word. And we're trying to stay focused on that and not get off on any rabbit trails along the way, but just keep our mind straight. This is what God says. This is what this means, and this is what it means to you. We'll get to our lesson in just a moment, but first, let me tell you that we are featuring during this month as our special gift a copy of the book, The Battle for Your Soul, 240 pages, helping you to learn how to stand strong in temptation. 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You'll rest in assurance of your eternal victory, and you'll understand that spiritual warfare leads to greater peace and freedom. You will be blessed and bettered by this book. I promise you it will help you. And if you will get a copy of it today, you can begin studying it immediately. 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And also available in all the major bookstores where you can go and purchase your copy. Let's get started now with temptation. This is the one thing that is true for everyone, because the Bible says that temptation is a subject for every man. That includes you and me. This is pertinent to all of us. Let's study it together. As John Perley Huffman backed his 2006 Toyota Tundra out of a parking space at the Amtrak station in Santa Barbara, he accidentally hit a white 2010 Honda Civic. He said, "I couldn't have been going more than a single mile per hour. I hit the Honda near the leading edge of the right door and maybe a bit into the fender. It left more than a scuff, but slightly. So I faced a dilemma. Should I leave a note for the Honda's owner confessing the accident, giving my name and phone number, or should I just drive away? The temptation to skedaddle was overwhelming. My insurance was already expensive, and besides, probably the owner wouldn't even notice the new dent in his car. In the battle for our souls, these are the kinds of temptations that come to us suddenly without warning. And in this case, I need to tell you that John yielded to his conscience and wrote a note. Later, the Honda's owner called him and they had a civil chat, and the person never filed an insurance claim, so John was true to his conscience, but he never took a hit to his insurance policy. He wrote about this in a book that he wrote called Road and Track, and he called the article, "Tempted by Evil, One Stupid Accident and Moral Disengagement." And I thought, we live in a time of moral disengagement. And that's a sinister battlefield for your soul and for mine. At its core, the war we face concerns our desires, our decisions, and our direction. It's a matter of what we love, what we choose, and what we are becoming. Unfortunately, as someone has said, most people want to be delivered from temptation, but they would also like to keep it in touch. A Christian has the world, the flesh, and the devil that we have to deal with every day, but it's the devil who tempts us. And I want to talk to you today about temptation. And before I go any further, let me say that temptation is not a sin. The Lord Jesus was tempted intensely in the wilderness. Temptation is not a sin. Yielding to temptation is a sin. But temptation itself does not qualify for sin. The devil is actually called the tempter in two different places in the Bible. And as he roars about like a lion seeking to devour us, I'm sure he's passed your way more than once as he has mine. And probably not so long ago, perhaps even this very day. Satan has brainwashed large segments of people to live however they like without shame or guilt. For them, wrong is right, and right is wrong. And as Christians, that can never be true for us because our goal is to please God. Temptation is Satan's magnet pulling us off course. It's not anything new. The battle of temptation goes all the way back to the Garden of Eden, where Satan tempted Eve, and continues when David numbers his people because Satan tempted him to do it. Ananias sinned because Satan filled his heart. Paul was afraid the devil would tempt some in the city of Corinth because of their lack of self-control. And Satan even sought to tempt the Lord Jesus, I mentioned already, without any success in doing so. So from Eden to Corinth, to our own neighborhoods and our own time, Satan's strategies really haven't changed much. Someone said Satan has not had a new idea since the Garden of Eden. He continues to tempt in the very same way. In New Testament days, the city of Corinth was one of the most decadent spots in the Roman Empire. When the Apostle Paul preached the gospel there, many people trusted Christ as their Savior, and some were saved out of very deep corruption. Their lifestyle before they became Christians was pretty wicked. Imagine that the Apostle Paul received a letter one day from a young, newly converted man. This man was surprised that he still felt evil desires. His yearning for sin wasn't expunged by his conversion. He wanted to serve Christ with all of his heart, but he was plagued by temptation, and he wrote a letter to Paul asking, "What do I do?" Now, I can't prove that such a letter was ever written, but the concern was certainly prevalent in the hearts of many Corinthian believers. The answer Paul would give

face it. That's what the scripture says. It says there is no temptation that is not common to man. In other words, if you're being tempted and you think you're being picked on, you're not. You're just being human. It is human to be tempted. Everybody gets tempted. Maybe you were tempted on the way to church today or even sitting in the pew. You are tempted. The New Living Translation says it this way: the temptation in your life are no different from what others experience. Now, Paul is not saying because of this that we should just take it for granted. We're all tempted, so don't worry about it. He's not saying that at all. What he is saying is that it is universal, and we should remember that everybody goes through it. So, you know, I'm never sure if my messages are appropriate for everybody in church, but today this message is for everyone, because the Bible says everyone at one time or another is tempted. John White wrote these words. He said, "You will be tempted. The kinds of temptations may change. Candies for kids, sensuality for the young, riches for the middle-aged, and power for the aging. The evil one can ring changes with greater skill than any advertising agency. You will be tempted continuously. Therefore, temptation itself need not dismay you. It was your Savior's lot. He was tempted, and you will be too." These words are words of reassurance. Whatever you're going through, whatever temptation you're facing these days, you're not the only person to walk that road. You're in good company. Temptation will be around till we get to heaven. You'll never get to the place in your Christian life where you say, "Oh, finally, I won't be tempted anymore." Each brush with it is a skirmish in the overall war Satan is waging against you. In each incident, your soul will be strengthened by resistance or weakened by failure. The Living Bible translates 1 Corinthians 10:13 like this: "But remember this, the wrong desires that come into your heart aren't anything new and different. Many others have faced exactly the same problems before you." So put it down in your notes. When it comes to temptation, you will face it. Don't think you're not going to face it, that you're going to get past it, that somehow you're going to escape it. Nobody escapes temptation. Can I get a witness? Everybody gets tempted. Here's the second thing. God will limit it. Your temptation will be limited by God. Paul says, "But God is faithful, who will not allow you to be tempted beyond what you are able." The way I see it, the more mature we become in Christ, the greater the temptations are. The founder of the seminary that I attended was Lewis Sperry Schaeffer. He was a godly man who understood this principle. In one of his books, he wrote, "It has been well said that spiritual believers are honored with warfare in the frontline trenches. There, the fiercest pressure of the enemy is felt." You may think, if I get closer to God, I won't be tempted. No, as you get closer to God and begin to be more valuable to the cause of Christ, temptation will increase. So you better learn how to deal with it. You better learn the reality of it. Remember this, God never tempts us to evil. Satan tempts us to evil. But when God allows temptation to come our way, in this passage of scripture, he makes a promise that's quite surprising. He says he will limit its intensity to what we can bear. He knows our limitations, and he never allows us to be tempted, the scripture says this, beyond what we can bear. And he is present to help us. The apostle Paul tells us that he will deliver us from temptation. God delivers us, he has delivered us, and he will deliver us, according to 2 Corinthians 1:10. You might think that we would be better off without temptation. I think that on occasion. But when temptation comes, it serves a purpose. We need these tests because they help us demonstrate our love for Christ. One pastor that I read a lot said, "If you don't have any tests, you can't have any testimonies." In school, you take a test occasionally to prove what you've learned. Without tests, there would be no real measure of growth and little motivation to study or grow wiser in the subject. And the Christian life is the same way. Without the occasional test, how would we measure our growth in Christ?
When we are tempted to do wrong and still choose to obey Christ,

0: It shows us that our faith in him is growing. If you hear someone say, "I was overcome by temptation and it was more than I could withstand," don't believe him. That's not what the scripture says. The scripture says there is no temptation that has taken you, but such as is common to man, and God is faithful, and he will not allow the temptation to be more than you can handle. And remember this, God is not merely regulating the circumstances, he's protecting the integrity of your soul. God cares about your soul, and he wants your soul to be pure so you can relate to him. If you yield to temptation, you shrink the soul, you complicate the soul so that your relationship with God gets tarnished. And some of you know what that's like. David prayed on one occasion, "God, restore to me the joy of my salvation." He didn't say, "Restore my salvation." He said, "Restore to me the joy of salvation." Temptation can steal the joy of your salvation. And some of you are shaking your heads because you know what I'm talking about. So when it comes to temptation, you will face it, but God will limit it. And the third thing is, you can beat it. You can be victorious over temptation. Let me extrapolate that a little bit. Paul would go on to tell his young friend that God would give him a way to escape the temptation. And it says here, "God is faithful, who will not allow you to be tempted beyond what you are able, but with the temptation will make the way of escape that you may be able to bear it." Whenever we are tempted, God has the end of that temptation in sight. The moment the test begins, the way out is already available. He doesn't wait to see how we're doing. He gives us a means of escape from that temptation at the very outset. It's interesting that the Greek word for escape had the connotation of a narrow passage out of a treacherous canyon. In other words, you might climb down into this canyon and find yourself trapped and you don't know how to get out. All of a sudden you find a narrow way out. Paul says that if you see that path, don't walk past it, don't ignore it, but take the way out. The escape God provides is more than a way out of a situation. It's a pathway to preserving the health and strength of your soul. God will always make a way. But let me say something about this. While this is very encouraging, it must not be taken for granted. Listen to me, and you know this to be true. In most situations, the way of escape will be just a fleeting thought. That thought will say something like, "This is wrong, and you know it, and you shouldn't be doing this." The way of escape may only last for a moment, and if it isn't taken, it will be too late. Take the way of escape that God provides. And as you think back over the times you've been tempted, you know there's a moment, someplace in that temptation where you know you can make the right decision or the wrong one. If you yield to the temptation, you've made the wrong decision and you've walked past the way of escape. Now, every temptation is different and all temptations fall into certain categories. So what I would like to do at the end of my sermon is give you some practical things that I've learned over the years through the study of the Bible and through personal experience that will help you deal with temptation in your life. Because once again, we're all in the same boat. We all have temptation. Number one, recognize the possibility of it. You know, there are some people that think, "Oh, I'm a Christian. I don't get tempted. I'm not going to be..." Listen to me. There's a verse in 1 Corinthians 10, right before the verse that we are studying. 1 Corinthians 10:13 says, you're going to be tempted. 1 Corinthians 10:12 says this, "Therefore, let him who thinks he stands take heed lest he fall." What that is saying is this, don't get arrogant and proud. Don't get cocky about your Christian life and say, "Well, I'm never going to get tempted." You know, temptation comes in certain ways and you can almost predict them. I like to say it this way. I love the ocean. And the ocean is a good picture of this. The height of the wave determines the valley that follows it. There's a big wave and then there's the trough behind it. Temptation works that way. It often comes to us on the aftermath of some great accomplishment. For instance, Elijah faced his worst defeat right after his greatest victory. Peter made one of his worst mistakes immediately after he confessed Christ. David was at the height of his career when he fell into moral sin. It is interesting how that works. I one time visited Mont Blanc, and at the end of my tour there, I was introduced to the cemetery that's below the mountain. And I was told that in this cemetery, more than 50% of the people who are buried there lost their lives on the way down the mountain, not on their way up. Because when they would get to the top, they would get cocky about the fact they'd made it and careless on the way down and lose their footing and die. Men and women, that is the thing we deal with in life. We get to the place where we think we've had this great experience. When you have that great mountaintop experience, that's when you need to be careful. Because what follows the mountain is the valley, and you don't want to go there. So what you need to do, first of all, is understand a little bit about how temptation works and recognize the possibility of it in your life. Here's something most people would never think about. Request help before temptation happens. In the Bible, there are two verses that tell us that before you get tempted, you should pray about it. In the Lord's Prayer, here's what it says: do not lead us into temptation, but deliver us from the evil one. Did you ever pray that in the morning? Lord, don't let me go into temptation today. Give me victory over temptation. And then in Matthew 26:41, it says, watch and pray, lest you enter into temptation. The spirit is willing, but the flesh is weak. You see, you have to be alert to the fact that temptation is real, that you are a definite candidate for it, and if you've had an experience of great victory, you could be in jeopardy, so be careful. Watch and pray, and the idea is to be alert. R.A. Torrey said that the reason why many people fail in battle is because they wait till the hour of battle. They don't do anything to prepare themselves. The reason why others succeed is because they have gained their victory on their knees before the battle came. So anticipate your battles, fight them on your knees before temptation comes, and you will have victory. I used to be a youth pastor centuries ago, and I used to talk to young people, and we would talk very plainly. And I remember saying to them on occasion, the place for you to make up your mind about what you think concerning premarital sex is not the back seat of an automobile. And that got their attention. That's an incredibly important step. Make up your mind ahead of time what you're going to do about the temptations that come your way. Determine your convictions before the conflict happens. Here's the third thing: resist the devil and he will flee from you. That's an interesting one. The Bible says you can make the devil run away. There are a lot of ways to see that happen. The best is to take into your hands the sword of the Spirit. The Bible says that when Jesus was tempted in the wilderness, he took the sword of the Spirit, which is the word of God. He was tempted three times, and three times he said, "It is written." And then he quoted from the book of Deuteronomy. Can you believe it? And Satan was defeated by three quotations from the Old Testament book of Deuteronomy, because the Lord Jesus Christ knew what to do. And at the end of that temptation, we are told, "And the devil departed from him." Resist the devil, and he will flee from you. Don't just give in. Fight back out loud. Learn verses that help you with the areas of temptation that are in your life, and quote them to the enemy. Use the sword of the Spirit, which is the word of God. Then, number four, retreat from certain kinds of temptation. Believers recognize that there's a lot of difference in the perils we face. There's a time to resist and a time to retreat. Sometimes we need to see the devil run, and sometimes we need to run from the devil. The Bible in the New Testament tells us to flee certain things, and two of those things we're to flee is, it says here, flee sexual immorality, 1 Corinthians, and flee youthful lust, 2 Timothy 2:22. Fleeing temptation may involve changing the channels you watch, changing the places you go, changing the friends you spend time with, or changing the websites you visit. In the Old Testament story of Joseph, we are told that when the temptation was severe and Potiphar's wife was trying to get him to submit to her seduction, he ran out of the house. And I used to say, because he was better off without his coat than without his character. She kept his coat and used it to get him thrown in jail, but he kept his character. How did he do it? He ran away from it. I think that's a very instructive thing, because there are some temptations you cannot stand up against, some temptations you need to get away from. I remember someone saying that the best equipment you can have for dealing with temptation is the best pair of Adidas money can buy. Mark Twain said, there are several good protections against temptation, but the surest is cowardice. Don't think you're going to be able to stand up against some temptations. Get away from it. Don't put yourself in the position where you're constantly being assaulted by the enemy. And you know, one of the things that I think is very important is that verse that comes before 1 Corinthians 10 that we're studying right now is a verse that reminds us, let him who thinks that he stands take heed lest he fall. In other words, don't get arrogant and proud and think this can't happen to you. The day you think it can't happen to you, the next day it will. So stay focused, and we'll talk more about this on Monday. This is the Friday edition of Turning Point. Let me encourage you, as I have been doing for years, to get to church. If you're not going to church, you should go to church. Wherever you live, there's a church someplace near you where you can be blessed in encouragement and where you can be a blessing. 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It's where the ministry of Turning Point originates. You're welcome. You'll find joy and happiness, love and acceptance. 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God bless you.
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3: I used to be undefeated in Scrabble. Yeah, I'm sure you're very excited about that. See, a long time ago, my son broke my winning streak. And near the end of that game that finished my future as the king of Scrabble, I was getting desperate. So I put down a word that's sort of a word and sort of not a word, and it was sort of debatable. So guess what we did? We debated it. I got out the dictionary, and I got absolutely no support. After arguing my case a little bit more, I finally gave in and lost. Now, I'll tell you, there is no satisfaction winning on words I probably shouldn't use anyway in Scrabble or in everyday life. Well, I'm Ron Utzcraft, and I want to have a word with you today about trash talk, no way to win. Our word for today from the Word of God is about no way to score points. Yeah, Ephesians 4:29. Here we go. Do not let any unwholesome talk come out of your mouths, but only what is helpful for building others up according to their needs, that it may benefit those who listen. And it says in verse 31, get rid of all bitterness and rage and anger, brawling, slander, along with every form of malice. See, these verses that we've read here are about what you do with your mouth. And it says to us that the easiest thing to do with your mouth is to tear people down. You know, it's so easy, though, isn't it, to use our mouth to score points on the other person, to defend ourselves, to get out of a jam, to express our anger. But it's no way to score points. Just think about the people who are the most important to you, that you spend the most time with, your family, your coworkers, your friends, people at school. You've learned that there are things you can say that help you get your way, right? You know how to get your way. Every married couple knows this. that there are some things you can say to silence your partner. The Bible says to only allow words that build people up. That's the test. What if you listened to a recording of yourself for the last couple of days? Would you hear criticism, attacks, negativity that put the other person on the defensive, names called, put downs? Or maybe you scored some points for the moment, but you're both smaller as a result of it. We're told in 1 Peter chapter 2 that Jesus did nothing wrong. It says, did no guile and no accusation came out of his mouth. Would you let his lordship reach all the way to your mouth? Eliminate the cutting words, the hurting words? They're words you should never use. They're just no way to score points.
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9: I start often by just asking open-ended questions of my kids, like, hey, do you know anybody in school that gets bullied? Or what's it like? How do kids treat each other, mistreat each other? Because it feels safe when you start out here, and it's not personal. So my kids might be afraid of opening up about what's going on in their hearts, but they'll tell about what's going on in everybody else's lives. And so I just start asking thoughtful questions. And as much as I'm trying to gain entrance into their heart, they're also watching and observing how I'm responding to them. And they're seeing, do mom and dad understand? Are they responding well? Is it safe to open up and share that I've experienced this? And so our responses really do matter, and that they're seeing compassion and understanding and care.
8: That's Julie Lowe, and she joins us today on Focus on the Family with Jim Daly. Thanks for being here. I'm John Fuller.
6: You know, John, bullying is one of those things every parent hopes their child never has to face. I mean, it happens sooner or later, and most kids will encounter that unkindness, exclusion, teasing, or even outright intimidation. I did, third grade. Mm-hmm. I know exactly when it happened and where and what school I was going to. The truth is, our children need more than those quick fixes. You know, it's not something you just say a little clip and then keep moving, because they're in a tough spot often. They need that wisdom and courage and the confidence to know that their values come from God and their identity comes from God. Here at Focus on the Family, we are here to help you navigate those difficult moments with grace and clarity, and equip you as a parent to help engage with your child to find solutions.
8: Mm-hmm. And Julie Lowe is our guest. As I said, she's a faculty member and licensed professional counselor at Christian Counseling and Educational Foundation. She's written a terrific children's book that helps your child and you understand bullying and how to handle it well. The title of the book is Gus Gets Badgered When You Meet a Bully.
6: Julie, welcome to Focus on the Family.
9: Thank you for having me.
6: This is a great kids book, Gus Gets Badgered. What were you trying to accomplish here with the book?
9: Well, we know that bullying is a problem that happens often among young people, and unfortunately not just young people. We're seeing it across the board, right?
6: Why is it so prevalent? I mean, we're all talking about times that we were bullied.
9: Well, it always has been. I often say, though, with the emergence of technology and social media, it's 10 times worse. Because it used to be you could walk away from the bullying. You would get on your bus and go home and get away from the bullying, right? It was the schoolyard bully or the in-school bully. But now, unfortunately, it follows with you wherever you go with the use of social media. And it it's just a lot more difficult with the cyberbullying.
6: What ages is this book geared for?
9: So that's geared for elementary age. It's for a younger group. But it introduces the idea of how do you think about it? How do you help a child think about being bullied and how they should respond?
6: Tell us a story of how Gus gets badgered.
9: Yeah, so Gus is the main character, and in this series, it's forest animals who are often dealing with different issues, and this is the issue of bullying, where a new kid or new animal comes to town and begins picking on Gus, and Gus has to struggle with how to handle being mistreated.
6: Yeah. Is there a distinction between what I would call the typical unkindnesses that kids can fling each other? You know, appearance is something that kids cling on to. When people look different, they'll say something out loud that when you hopefully become an adult, those things are kept to yourself typically. You may think it, but you don't speak it. Kids just say it.
9: Yeah.
6: So that can be an unkindness. What kind of line is there between that, what might be normal observation and growth of a child, and then crossing the line into bullying?
9: Yeah, that's the challenge, I think, all the time with parents and kids, especially when you use the language of bullying. Some kids can weaponize that, and they come across somebody who says something unkind, hurtful, or just immature and foolish, and they call it bullying, when perhaps it's just immaturity or an unkind moment, where I think of bullying as something where it's more targeted and habitual in nature. But for sure, there could be incidents of bullying as well.
6: You know, so often the bullying by the parent's observation can be kind of obscured, unseen. The child might not be talking about it. You just see behavioral change.
9: Yeah.
6: So for the parent, what are those things we need to be looking at to at least tip in and investigate?
9: When you start to notice a change in your child's behavior, right? When they're coming home from school and all of a sudden hating school or don't want to talk about it, or they're withdrawing, or you start seeing anxiety. So I'm always looking for, do my children have a change of behavior? And is all of a sudden it seemed like overnight they don't enjoy school or they don't want to participate or be involved? So you're looking for noticeable change often.
6: Yeah. You were a pastor's kid, and that brought some bullying, it sounds like, out of your own experience. Yeah. In that context, what was it like for you? And then how can parents avoid the dismissive nature? I mean, I think a lot of dads, you know, maybe with our sons, will say, you know what? It's a tough world, kid. You got to get over it.
8: Deal with it.
6: Just, you know, throw a punch and run.
9: Yeah.
6: Or something. I mean, you know, I wouldn't say that, but I'm just saying this is what some dads might say.
9: Yeah.
6: Speak to that whole thing, the bullying situation you had, and then how do we not be so permissive or passive about it?
9: Sure. Yeah, I joke I was a PK. I was a pastor's kid briefly, but I was for a longer period of time a principal's kid. And I used to joke with my friends who are pastor's kids and say, you only got it one day a week. I got it 5 days a week. And it was sometimes just as a result of being connected to your parents in ministry, or they were angry at something your parents did and you would hear about it. And, you know, growing up, I don't know, I thought of it as bullying, but I think anybody would have called it that, or it was on occasion enough and it wasn't consistent enough, but it was for sure mistreatment. It was for sure being targeted for your family or somebody being angry at you. And being in ministry, there was almost this expectation that, yes, you're in ministry, this will happen to you. And to this day, being in ministry, I probably still think that way to some degree, which doesn't excuse it, but it's almost like you accept it as part of the struggle.
6: Your son was bullied. What happened with him?
9: Yeah, so he was in elementary school at the time in an after-school care, and a child that was actually known to be a bully to other kids just started picking on him that day. I'd never done it before, but walked up and knocked over some Legos. And so my son was upset. He got up, he went and told an adult, because we had taught them that if somebody's mistreating you or people around you, go tell an adult, and you keep telling adults until somebody listens. Keep pursuing help. And so he did that. In this moment, he went and he told an aide I think the aide addressed it briefly and then just went on their way. So my son went about doing something else, and this boy followed him and, again, was knocking over what he was doing, was intentionally mistreating him. My son got up and went and told another adult, went to three adults. And it continued until eventually, I forget how, but they ended up in some kind of tussle, shoving match or hitting or something. Both ended up in the principal's office. And when he relived the story to me, I got a call from the principal, and it was totally out of character for him. And I'm not sure how most parents would respond to this, but we've completely supported him. He did everything we told him to do. We said, go, keep telling adults. The adults didn't stop the behavior until he was defending himself. And we stood in front of the principal, who was gracious enough to also agree and say, we support our son. He did the right thing. He tried to get help. The adults did not intervene and help, and the behavior continued.
6: Yeah. Was there resolution?
9: There was. I don't think it happened again. And my son, thankfully, did not get punished. We didn't punish him. And it was this great teachable moment of saying, buddy, you did the right thing. And
6: that's
9: we support
6: a good thing. You,
9: you
6: know, Julie, again, you're a counselor for those that might just join us here. But the, you know, the one thing that I've seen with marriage counselors as we've sat here, you all sound so reasonable. You say, you know, the next time,
9: children here.
6: The next time, Jim, you're talking to Jean, just say, honey, did you have a rough day? Because I'm feeling some emotion from you right now that I don't know where it's coming from. Now, we don't typically in the real world react like that.
9: Right.
6: If she says something and pushes my button, I go, okay, I can push another button. Mm-hmm. That's going to be your button. Mm-hmm. And here we go. The same can be true in the parenting sphere here.
9: Yeah.
6: And that circumstance can push our buttons as parents to require us or command of us to react in a way that we now are acting like the child.
9: Yeah.
6: How do you coach a parent in this kind of difficult spot to be the adult and to really look for the right wins with that bullied child of yours?
9: Well, for sure. I mean, that brought up all kinds of emotions where I would have been the parent in the schoolyard losing it because I can't stand seeing people mistreated. You know, so we even just being aware of our own triggers and the things that would get a rise out of us. But I'm also aware I want to model to my kids the right way to respond, that mistreatment will happen. That doesn't mean you just have to tolerate it. That wisdom says, how do you respond in any given moment to being mistreated, which means I better model it to my kids. And sometimes I think actually modeling I'm mad on their behalf isn't unhealthy either. The problem is I need to not sin in my anger. So to be angry for them and them to feel like mom and dad really care, they're for me, I think is a good thing.
8: Mm-hmm. This is Focus on the Family with Jim Daly, and our guest today is Julie Lowe, and she's got a book we're talking about. It's a great book, and the cover, I think, Julie, is really wonderful because you've got this sense of the bully is reveling in the fact that I've got the power, and here's poor Gus getting pushed around. The book is called Gus Gets Badgered, Good News for Little Hearts When You Meet a Bully. It's a terrific resource to go through with your child. We're bundling this, when you get the book from Focus on the Family, with a very small but rich little booklet that Julie has written called Helping Your Child with a Bully, Learning to Respond Wisely. So contact us today, get both of those books, an exclusive from Focus on the Family, if you will, from us when you call 800, the letter A and the word family, or stop by focusonthefamily.com/broadcast. And Julie, I love how you equipped your son. I'm not sure we ever did anything quite like that. How do we help our kids stand up and be assertive for their safety and well-being and kind of share their voice without being aggressive?
9: Well, as a parent, one of my first thoughts is I want to raise my children to know right from wrong, good from evil, wise from unwise, which means I'm always role-playing, I'm always teaching them. So before they end up in the bullying position or being bullied or being tempted to be the bully, we're role-playing. We're teaching them to observe the world around them and people and when they're mistreated or they're interacting with their own siblings, which is where the bullying can start, right?
8: Yes.
9: Or the mistreatment. So there's so many lost opportunities we have in not teaching our kids to say, how does love respond? How does wisdom respond? When is it right and good to stand up to somebody? When as a bystander should you intervene? When as a bystander should you get help because it's too serious for you to intervene? And as you can imagine, that takes a lot of role playing. That's not just a, let me give you a 30-minute devotional on how to do this and then expect you to remember it for the next 15 years of your life. I think that's what Deuteronomy 6 says, where we're teaching our kids, whether they're sitting at the dining room table or walking along the way, whether we're having a meal or in the car, that we're using teachable moments to teach them.
8: Yeah, this is an ongoing conversation, right. Not a once and done.
9: Right.
8: Yeah.
6: You know, Julie, one of the most damaging effects of being bullied, I think, is that loss of identity that's potentially there, mm-hmm. especially in Christian families. We're trying to encourage them that their identity comes from Christ, et cetera, which are all healthy things to actually buttress them in a culture that is constantly attacking identity, right?
9: Yeah, yeah.
6: So that's important. How do we teach our young children that they're made in the image of God,
9: yeah.
6: that He sees them, that He has a plan for their life? All those things are mm-hmm. building that identity. But that bullying can really go after them, like, no, but God doesn't see me. Why did He let me get picked on today? Why mm-hmm. did that boy attack me today, right?
9: Yeah.
6: And you can start to kind of doubt those things as a little child, like, where's my protection? So how can parents use scripture, reinforce those things? Even if bad things happen, God still sees you. He'll give you a way through.
9: Yeah.
6: And, you know, how do you speak to your child to give them that kind of balance between the real world and the spiritual dimensions of what they face?
9: Yeah, I think it's twofold. So one is, I hope my children always see compassion from me when they are being mistreated, that I don't just respond with, oh, just deal with it, or you're okay, brush it off,
6: right.
9: that they actually hear me say, I'm so sorry that happened, that was wrong, that I'm affirming what was wrong about it and why it wasn't kind and gracious. I think the other thing is that they're seeing in Scripture stories like Joseph, when you're mistreated and when you're harmed over and over again, that God is still in the midst of that, that He's up to something. And God can take even the evil in your life and do something good with it. And so what I'm doing is I'm not just affirming that what happened is wrong and leaving it there. I'm pointing them to a God that is not going to waste anything in their life. And I'm pointing them to Scripture, where story after story shows flawed, fallible human beings who are mistreated, but God also used them. And God often uses the weak, the unassuming, those who have speech impediments, those who are least expected. And to even instill that when we have a child with a vision disability, and to be able to say, God specializes in using the people we least expect to use in Scripture. So take heart. God's up to something good in your life.
6: That's a great way to buttress a person's sense of worth.
9: Yeah.
6: Is that God sees you no matter what the impediment.
9: Yeah.
6: And He will use you if you yield to Him and ask Him to be part of your life,
9: yeah,
6: right?
9: We as adults need that.
6: We do. You know, one thing I did, which I thought was good, I'll get your grade on this, but with my boys when they were in elementary school, I would regularly, not every day, but regularly kind of drip irrigate into them. Mm-hmm. You know, at recess, if you see somebody by themselves, go play with them. If you see somebody eating lunch by themselves, go be with them, especially if that child is not well accepted by everybody else.
9: Mm-hmm.
6: Be different. Go and make a friend.
9: Yeah.
6: They did that a couple of times that I know of, and that was good. But they also had the other expression of laughing at somebody who spilled a drink or something, you know. So that's normal behavior.
9: Right.
6: But in addition to doing something like that, what are some other ideas that you might have to help equip a child to look for somebody who they can buttress, they can lift up?
9: Well, it's that whole idea that love moves towards, right? We don't just remain passive. And that's what I love about what you said. We try to teach our kids so that when you see somebody hurting, just don't say, I'm not going to hurt them, or I feel bad, or I'm going to stay out of it. Be willing to proactively move towards being protective or offering even just words of encouragement. Like to go up to somebody afterwards and say, oh, I'm sorry they did that. I really appreciate what you said. Or
6: yeah.
9: I thought what you said was smart. You're saying something to affirm. And then the wisdom to know, when do I need to go get an adult to say, this kid's hurting and they need an adult to help them.
6: Yeah. You know, one of the experiences, and I had this when I was bullied in third grade, I had a sixth grader who was chasing me home every day and threatening to beat me up. And I was smart enough. I didn't want to be beat up.
8: Yeah.
6: I knew that much. My only saving grace is I was faster than him, so I could outrun him on the way home. But it went on for like a couple of weeks, and I was stressful, you know, because I'm thinking this kid's going to pummel me, right?
9: Mm-hmm.
6: And he was much bigger. He was 3 grades older than me. And but I didn't share it with anybody, except later in that 2-week period, I remember talking to my sister about it, who was 14, and she came to my rescue. And I think my question is this: why do we, even as children, why do we try to hide what's happening? Are we embarrassed by the fact that we're being targeted by a bully?
9: I think it's a shame that maybe, like you said, identity, maybe I am deserving, maybe I am not worth this. So to admit that somebody's doing this admits something is defective about myself.
6: Wow,
9: we
6: yeah.
9: see that online all the time. Mm. I mean, just to take it up a notch, you see teenagers who are being extorted online.
6: Yeah.
9: And
6: some taking their own life.
9: Some taking their own life. And they never tell anybody why. If one adult or one parent or one person had said, your life is worth it more than this extortion or whatever's happening or the cyberbullying, your life is worth it. And I think because we don't have these kind of conversations with young people, they're left to their own devices, they're left to their own perspectives. And if they feel like they are deserving of it, that nobody loves them, then they're on their own trying to figure out what to do, and it never ends well for them.
6: And again, the parent has to find a way to draw that out.
9: Right.
6: If you notice behavioral changes, they're not wanting to eat dinner with the family, whatever it might be, you got to go investigate.
9: Well, this is where, as a parent, I take responsibility. Say, I don't even wait to see changes, that I want to proactively prepare my kids. And to even say, I mean, I hope my kids would never send inappropriate texts or a photo they shouldn't send. But to proactively say, hey, guys, if you are ever to do this, I hope you won't. But if you were, just know that there's nothing we can't forgive you of. There's nothing we can't work through. Your life is more important than whether you get caught up in something and somebody tries to use it against you. We love you. Anything's workable.
6: Yeah, that's so good.
9: And that message is so important.
6: And so true. Julie, in the book, Gus's dad writes a note. And this is another brilliant thing you can do. I think communicating, especially when that elementary school child can read, you know, 4th, 5th, 6th grade, it's a powerful reminder of identity and worth. How can parents intentionally speak truth into their children's lives so that they can feel secure? What do you put in the note, for example? How would you write that note? We need a paragraph.
9: Yeah, or in today's language, it would be texting our kids, right?
6: Yeah,
9: it might not be writing a
6: Although
9: note.
6: Although a handwritten note is pretty cool.
9: It is pretty cool.
6: I wrote a journal for both of my boys, and they love it now.
9: That's wonderful,
6: that they're in their 20s.
9: Yeah, they're memories, and it's looking back and seeing how my parents thought about me, how they affirmed me, they were for me. And you can do that in tons of different ways. But there's something about our kids regularly hearing your life has meaning. You are worthwhile. You are loved. And that ultimately, I want to point my kids to their creator who loves them. Because if not, it's good that my kids know that mom is for me. But a 13-year-old doesn't often feel encouraged when they're being bullied and picked on by school, that you go home and say, well, mom loves you. I'm just exchanging one human's acceptance or rejection for another human's acceptance and rejection. So ultimately, I want to say you have worth and value because of who God made you.
6: Yeah.
9: And that we're finding creative ways to do that in our words, in our speech, in our writing.
6: You know, it's so critical to do this. It's something we mentioned in Truth Rising, a documentary that we did on the culture. But it's applicable at every age. And one of the powerful statements in that film was a British baroness who said, the Western civilization, the differentiator, was the Western civilization captured that idea that we're made in God's image. Mm. So now all of a sudden with child labor laws, the oppression of women, that began to lift. It didn't lift in a moment. It took time for the Western culture to really embrace those themes and lift everybody up from what wasn't there, that we could exploit people. It's the same concept with this, right? It's that same kind of idea that we have to find ways for our children in age-appropriate ways to get that message across.
9: Right. And you
6: that
9: don't,
6: you matter.
9: And you don't want to wait until they're being mistreated. You want that to happen well before they're being mistreated. So there's that foundation to help them go through the hard times.
6: You know, Julie, I'm thinking of the mom that's so stressed out. She's got a lot on her plate, and so does dad, you know? And you almost have to have a checklist of all the things I have to say today to help my child. And then on the other hand, some of it, it'll come naturally. Just go with your heart. How do you do the things to remind yourself as a parent? You want to be responsible. You want to regularly, not every day, to where the kid tunes it out, mm-hmm. but to be intentional about saying, God sees you today. Look at that sunset. Yeah. I think he made that for you. Yeah. I mean, things that really drive their heart toward a relationship with Christ.
9: We get caught up in the tyranny of the urgent, don't we? And we forget the more meaningful that sustenance doesn't equal nourishment. Like, you can have fast food, but that's not the sustenance. It's not nourishment. And too often in our relationships, that's true as well. We can have sustenance, like, did you do your homework? How was your day? Fine. Did you have a good day? What are you doing now? And instead of saying, tell me about yourself. Tell me what ninth grade boys are going through. Tell me what fourth grade girls are going through. How are you doing? And we're speaking life, nourishing words into our kids' lives and even into our marriages, right? It's an important thing you're bringing up, that I'm intentional about looking for those moments.
6: Yeah, which is so good. All right, for that parent who says, wow, you guys are alerting me to something I've not been paying attention to, and I think my child might be bullied. Are being bullied right now. What are some things that that parent can do today mm-hmm. to engage their child age appropriately, elementary school, in that conversation? How do you get that started?
9: I start often by just asking open-ended questions of my kids, like, hey, do you know anybody in school that gets bullied? Or what's it like? How do kids treat each other, mistreat each other? Because mm-hmm. it feels safe when you start out here and it's not personal. So my kids might be afraid of opening up about what's going on in their hearts, but they'll tell about what's going on in everybody else's lives. And so I just start asking thoughtful questions. And as much as I'm trying to gain entrance into their heart, they're also watching and observing how I'm responding to them. And they're seeing, do mom and dad understand? Are they responding well? Is it safe to open up and share that I've experienced this? And so our responses really do matter, and that they're seeing compassion and understanding and care for our kids.
6: So important. And let me turn to you, our listener. I hope you know Focus on the Family is here for you. As you're raising the next generation, we're here to help. We can answer your questions, offer trusted guidance, and walk with you through the parenting journey. That's our goal. That's our ministry. One helpful resource we'd love to share with you is 7 Traits of Effective Parenting Assessment. It's free. It's an online quiz. It'll give you an idea of your strengths and some of the areas you might want to improve in. It just takes a few minutes to complete, and it's very helpful. So take it today. We also have Julie's terrific book for kids, Gus Gets Badgered When You Meet a Bully. And we're going to bundle that with a small booklet to help you as a parent. It's called Helping Your Child with a Bully, Learning to Respond Wisely. You know, the great thing about children's books is you can take a topic like this and read the story with your child to start conversations, ask questions, and hear their heart. And when you give a gift of any amount, we'll send you the bundle as our way of saying thank you for supporting the ministry of Focus on the Family. Let me share this note from Pam, who wrote in to tell us this. I'm so grateful for the work Focus on the Family does to strengthen families, support our country, and advance God's kingdom. From marriage resources to Adventures in Odyssey, your ministry was a constant encouragement in our home growing up, and later helped my husband and me build a strong foundation for our own marriage as we prepared to get engaged. As we now hope to start a family of our own, I'm thankful that the same trusted ministry that shaped my life will one day bless my children as well.
8: Well, that's wonderful to hear.
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0: Kinship Radio, this is Fall Share, the final few hours of Fall Share. What was it Jack said? The Big Finish Friday.
1: Finish Friday.
0: Big Finish Friday. Welcome. It is Friday morning. I'm Ryan Fried. Eric Johnson with me right now. Again, LaDonna's still not feeling well. We were like, you know
1: what? She's getting better. I mean, it's not like she's as bad as she was the other day, but she's like, maybe I should stay out of the studio and keep everyone healthy there as best as possible and then show up on Monday ready to go.
0: So. Yeah, out of our oxygen range because we don't want it. But yes, thank you for praying for us these 3 and a bit days of share as God has been working and people have been giving. We need you know what? We probably need to pray first.
1: All right, let's do that. Let's pray that our Heavenly Father would care for all of us as we work through this Friday. Yours might not be a Big Finish Friday. It might just be your normal old Friday, but that's all right. We still need His guidance as we walk through it. Father, we thank You so much for Your care for us. Mm-hmm. How You provide in so many ways. You know, we've been talking about the needs that Kinship Radio has, but that's just a picture of needs that families and churches and communities have across this area. And we know that we can come to You and ask for Your provision, ask for Your abundance, and You provide. And so, Father, we thank You for that. We thank You that You love and care for us, Your children, in ways that we can't even imagine. So as we look at our goal and where we're at for Kinship Radio, and we know our friends have goals and desires in their life also, we ask that You would shine Your grace down upon us. May You care for us well and care for our families and our communities, our churches, and yes, in Kinship Radio. We thank You so much for who You are and Your love for us. In Jesus' name we pray. Amen.
0: Amen. So, Eric, as I look at the board, we've crossed the 50-yard line.
1: Yay!
0: The football player is at the 51, which, if you know about football at all, you're starting to get threatening for that field goal range. We're not quite there yet, but we would like to get within that kicking range towards the end of the morning. So if you could be our first caller, we need calls to be coming in throughout the day. We need the pace to pick up early and often. 800-810-5559. $20 a month, $200 one time, or your best gift right now at 800-810-5559.
1: We do need 5 friends to start us off right now, though, at 800-810-5559. This is the final, what was that? How did you say
0: it? Finish Friday?
1: Big Finish Friday.
0: Big Finish Friday.
1: If it's not written down in front of me, I'm not going to be able to say it. All right, so I'm glad we played Living Water because I got that in front of me.
0: Yeah.
1: My voice after a full week of this is hanging on by a thread. So the less I have to talk, you can help me by calling because then we don't have to talk as much when the phones are ringing off the hook, right? 800-810-5559 or go to kinshipradio.org.

0: 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You get me through each work day. And just thank you for your ministry. God is good. And I'm glad that you guys are being such faithful vessels for him to work through. Thank you.
1: We get them through their work day.
2: That's great.
1: 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Big Finish Friday.
2: Yes.
1: As I think that's going to stick, as what we're calling it today. Happy to have you along this morning. I'm Ryan Fried, Eric Johnson with me. 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
2: yeah.
1: I think we're saying by 6:30, if you could be the first one to hop in, I should check. We may have one by now.
2: Yeah, it's a Big Finish Friday. Maybe it's a Who's Next Friday.
1: Who's next?
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1: Yeah, you're sitting there eating your breakfast. 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And you've done it. Thank you
2: and
1: so much.
2: Done.
1: and then we'll thank you when we see that here.
2: Yes.
1: But again, like you said, the phone number, 800-810-5559. 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

0: 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This is the Big Finish Friday for Falls Chair, and we're happy to be for you to be with us. And for Eric Johnson's with me right now. I'm Ryan Fried. Normally heard this morning on Fridays with LaDonna. LaDonna's still not feeling well. You can be praying for her. Hopefully she's doing better.
1: She should be in the building sometime today.
0: We may see her a little later on.
1: She's getting a little more rest this morning, so that's fine. Hey, are your kids? Maybe it's just my family. I feel like my kids are spoiled. You remember toast with butter and jelly, and that was like breakfast?
0: Uh-huh.
1: My kids, it's like bagels and Nutella, and I'm like, wait, what happened to the toast thing? It was so much easier. Do you still do toast at your house? Is my question.
0: For those of us who eat gluten, yes, they still do toast to it. But they'll make their own eggs, which that's great.
1: I mean, if they're making it, I'm not dealing with it, so that's I guess not a problem.
0: They never clean the pan worth a hoot, so that's my job.
1: Well, that is a problem. Okay, so we have a cleanup right here. We need some friends to help us clean up where we are, okay? Because we have just a few more minutes, actually, here to be with you. Let's see if I can do this. Big Finish Friday.
0: That'll work.
1: And we need to put we've got the toast, right? That's all the friends that I've already given, but we need to put some butter and some jam on that toast and have a little bit of a breakfast. So if you want to help with a gift right now, we're asking you to consider that gift of maybe $20 a month, a $20 monthly gift, maybe that $200 single gift to the ministry. And I'm blown away by how many day sponsors we have. But there's still room for you. There's still some days available. You could be a day sponsor for that gift of $1,200. 800-810-5559. Again, looking for five callers before we get to 6:30, which is coming up upon us pretty quickly here. Mm-hmm. You can also go to Venmo at Kinship Radio. Just search there, and you can give that Venmo gift.
0: It is not too early to hit the gong. Which we've been hitting that gong every time a day sponsor comes through. So I'd love to wake up the entire neighborhood.
1: Your arm's strong enough for it? You're not like still waking up that arm there?
0: Well, the right arm, sure, for sure.
1: All right. The mallet ready arm is
0: good. I was joking with hitting it with my head. Maybe a three coming in. I don't know. Anyway.
1: We'll put that on Facebook if we get if we get three day sponsors.
0: Ryan will hit the gong with his head, and it'll be on Facebook later.
1: All right, maybe not. Maybe
0: if we get one, we will say thank you so, so much. Hit that gong and praise the Lord. 800-810-5559, 800-810-5559. 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

0: Kinship Radio, this is the Big Finish Friday for Fall Share, and we're happy to have you along for the ride this morning. I'm Ryan Fried, Eric Johnson with me, and we still need some of those early morning risers and givers as you're eating your eggs, your frosted flakes.
1: How about a waffle?
0: A waffle. Oh, waffles are good.
1: I'm a fan of waffles.
0: They're pancakes with better PR, but...
1: I'm okay with that.
0: They're still pretty good.
1: Nothing wrong with a good PR firm. Hey, Melissa, thank you.
0: Thank you, Melissa
1: from Mapleton. You always need maple for your waffles,
0: yeah,
1: right? So Melissa from Mapleton gave last night. We appreciate that gift. And her gift took us to 569 gifts for this share event.
0: Wow, thanks.
1: So we are one friend away from going to 570. That's that next little plateau we're at. So if that's your call, 800-810-5559. Give your best gift. We're asking you to consider that $20 monthly gift. Mm-hmm. Monthly partnership with the ministry is so important. You understand it for your budget at home, how you know every month what you can expect. That same thing for the ministry. Those monthly friends, monthly partners that give on a regular basis help us plan month after month. So we say thank you. And then it helps us plan then for the larger things that are needed out there also. Once you have that monthly stuff settled, you can say, okay, you know what? We need to fix that transmitter over
0: there. Yeah.
1: So things like that. So 800-810-5559 is the number. Who will be number 570?
0: Okay.
1: All right. We'll put on your football jersey. How's that? If we only had those.
0: We're a name tag through the rest of the day. I'm the 570th person to give to Kinship Radio this morning. So again, 800-810-5559. I was about to say $800. That's not a number we've been saying, but sure, you can do
1: fine.
0: That.
1: That's fine.
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1: We are
0: going to be done in a few hours.
1: We need to write that down.
0: I get stapled on my head. I don't know.
1: I'd see it then, but you wouldn't.
0: Right.
1: I'm not going to do it on my head, so I don't know. You'll have to figure that one out.
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1: share.
0: The big finish Friday. If you would like Eric to stop ringing that bell, you can call right now.
1: No, but more importantly, Ryan's like, could someone please let me ring the gong?
0: Yeah, I got the
1: stick.
0: He's
1: got the mallet. He's like, please, someone. All right. Let's just say, what'd you say? Big Finish Friday.
0: The Big Finish Friday.
1: All right. You can tell it's early in the morning. I can't remember that. Big Finish Friday till 10 o'clock. Right around 10 o'clock, we are going to wrap things up. So we're pretty excited about what has happened throughout this event, this big share event that we've had. We thank you for the support. Still looking for more friends, though. We still need more friends to help us get closer to that finish line, so maybe we can kick that field goal that Ryan was talking about.
0: Mm-hmm.
1: We have one more friend away from 570 gifts during this season. And again, if you give a gift of $1,200, you could be a day sponsor. You'll get 8 announcements throughout that day that you pick. And more exciting for Ryan, he gets to hit the gong.
0: Yeah.
1: 800-810-5559 is the number.
0: We know that some of you like to wait till the last minute. We'd prefer you didn't this morning. It'd be good if you could jump in right now. But you do know when the last minute's going to be. It's going to be around 10 o'clock. And we are holding to that. We're not going to go through the weekend. We are going to end this morning. So now is a great time to jump in and make that faith gift. At 800-810-5559, 800-810-5559. We need people to keep calling and getting in this morning to keep the momentum going. So like you said, kick the field goal.
1: Yeah, kick the field goal. I was talking to Jack. He's over there waiting for your call. He's pretty excited to be answering your call and talking to you for a few moments. So say hi to Jack when you make that call at 800-810-5559. If it's too early in the morning, like, I don't feel like talking to anybody, then kinshipradio.org is the way to go that way. Just go to the website.
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0: 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This is the Big Finish Friday for our Woo-hoo! Fall share, and we're happy to have you along. I'm Ryan Fried. Eric Johnson's with me. We were asking for the 570th.
1: You get that on your T-shirt for the day. Or you have to get your own sticker.
0: You're going to have to get your own T-shirt.
1: Get your own marker. Yeah,
0: you're welcome to do that.
1: You can do it. Yeah. Hello, my name is 570, right? That would be on your sticker there. And that marker goes to Bill from Waseca.
0: Hey, Bill.
1: Thank you so much for that gift. Appreciate $50 per month, Bill. Thank you. And yes, you are officially 570,
0: man. All you. I really think you should get a name tag and put it on your shirt. Go.
1: Like,
0: anyway.
1: Like the I voted type of thing, right? I voted today type thing.
0: I gave the Kinship Radio. Like,
1: yes, 570.
0: I'm number 570. Bill, thank you so much. $50 a month there. He's also a gem. I don't know if we've said that much. He gives every month.
1: Giving every month.
0: Yeah.
1: Thank you, Bill.
0: So now we're looking for 571 and your own little sticker. We'll keep it going.
1: You'll cherish it for, at least 10 minutes or so.
0: Yeah. This is the final morning of share. We will be ending around 10 o'clock. So we need people to be, like Bill, calling and making their best gift all morning long. 800-810-5559. I'll slow down. 800-810-5559 or kinshipradio.org.
1: Yeah, you can also be like Colleen from Estherville, Iowa, who said, whenever Kinship Radio is on in our home, I feel like our home is full of holy encouragement. Mm-hmm. Whether it's a lesson being taught, a song being sung, or a Bible verse being shared, I know that it will be something to feed the soul. Colleen, thank Amen. You so much. Really do appreciate those kind words. And you're not the only one. Let's just say that. That encouragement is being felt and heard, and it's proven out across this community. Mm-hmm. So if you'd like to keep Kinship Radio strong, we know that it is encouraging you. We know that it is supporting you and your family. We know it's that, like Colleen said, holy encouragement. 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A lot of fives there, but 571. 571 would be your number. 800-810-5559.
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0: Kinship Radio, this is Fall Share. In fact, it's the final few hours of Fall Share. We'll be ending at 10 o'clock this morning, and we need the calls to keep coming. And we were looking for, we had 570 come in.
1: Yes.
0: And now we have 571.
1: Yay!
0: If we can just keep this going.
1: 572 is
0: 572
1: next.
0: Is up. Thank
1: and
0: you.
1: And before you know it, it would be great to say, hey, we made a jump. And during that next song, by the way, the next song will be Toby Mac. During that next Toby Mac song, we could say, hey, you know, we were at 571 and we were saying, hey, 572, but we had so many calls. Now we're at like 576 or whatever it is.
0: That'd be great.
1: It would be great to be able to say that. That would happen with your gift to the ministry, whether you're calling or going online, texting the word give to 800-810-5559, using Venmo. 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In fact, it's a little dark out there, but if you're, you know, in the area,
0: it is pretty dark out there.
1: Swing by and walk into the building and give your gift that way. Also, we've had a few people do that this week. 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

0: Kinship Radio, this is Fall Share, and it's, you know what? It's about the end of it. I'm Ryan Fried with
1: you. Not yet, though. Just
0: Eric.
1: Not yet. We're getting
0: not
1: close.
0: Yet. Not
1: We're
0: yet.
1: Getting close.
0: Around 10 o'clock is when we'll switch back to regular programming, and we promise we will do that. But we need people to be giving this morning. This is the final chances to give during Share to Kinship Radio. We're at like the 51-yard line.
1: Yeah.
0: We even have a graphic on our website that kind of shows that with a cute little guy with his hand outstretched. But we'd love to get within field goal range this morning, and we need your help to do that. $20 a month, $200 one-time gift. Whatever you can do would help out this morning. 800-810-5559.
1: Yeah, Doug and Diana heard that about that $200 gift, and that's what they decided to give. We appreciate that, and thank you for your gift. 800-810-5559. And we're asking about the, you know, what amount, that $200 gift or that $1,200 gift. Ryan really wants to hit the gong today, so that day sponsor would be great. So we're talking about those gifts. But we're also asking you the why behind the gift.
0: Yeah.
1: Why did you give that gift? And if you have a time to do that, Jack can take that information from you. You can write it in the comment box as you go online. Tell us why. Like Justin did. Justin told us why he gave his gift to the ministry.
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1: Yeah, peace, comfort. 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
0: truth.
1: Lot of different words you can use. Yeah,
0: yeah,
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0: 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That'd be really cool this morning. 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

0: Kinship Radio, this is the Big Finish Friday for Fall Share. 649, I'm Ryan Fried. With me is Eric Johnson. And we are, again, in the final hours of Share. And thank you so much to people who have been giving this morning. We have had a few.
1: Yeah, we have. I feel guilty. I'm still sitting, and he was talking about standing. But I'll be okay. I'm going to stay in my chair. You can stay in yours if you're driving to work, whatever that is. But
0: yeah, please don't stand up while you're driving.
1: As you're driving, you could call us, I guess. But when you get to that location you need to be at, or once you get your kids to where they need to be at, or whatever that is, make sure you do call us, connect with us, so that you can give to this Big Finish Friday.
0: Big Finish Friday.
1: Big Finish Friday. 800-810-5559. The more you say it,
0: the more you say it, the easier it is to remember. Yeah.
1: All right. If you say so. Big Finish Friday. Now, to really make a Big Finish Friday, let me be completely honest with you. Mm-hmm. We're going to need one, two, three friends maybe that can give a gift that is probably limited to just a few people listening right now or who listen throughout the week. A $5,000 gift, $10,000 gift. I understand those are larger gifts that many of us cannot do. But I also know that there are one, two, three, maybe four people out there who are listening and saying, yeah, that is my giving level. I understand the importance of this ministry. And I understand the importance of my gift, not just for today, but for generations to come. Mm-hmm. I want my kids and I want my grandkids to be encouraged by God's word, to be encouraged by these songs that bring hope. And what were some of the other trust and maybe sometimes conviction. We need that in our life sometimes. Every once in a while, it's not bad to get your toes stepped on. Maybe every hour or so, it's not bad to get your toes stepped on. So, but these songs and these times together are important. And we get that. And it's important for you now, like I said, but it's also important as we look ahead to who we leave this legacy to. So if that's you, if you're someone who can give that larger gift of $5,000 or maybe $10,000 or somewhere in between there maybe, this would be a great time for you to connect with us. We could use that gift maybe to encourage others to give. We could make it a challenge gift. That would be great.
0: Say if you want to make it a challenge gift, your time for that really is limited.
1: It's running out.
0: You want to do that right now because, again, we will be ending this morning.
1: We don't have much of that money left, and so your gift would really be used rapidly to get us to where we need to be. So, again, we're going to need a few of those gifts if we're going to get close to that field goal Ryan was talking about. Mm-hmm. And maybe you can consider that as you call 800-810-5559. 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
0: 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Okay. I'm about to-

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2: Kinship Radio, the Big Finish Friday. Woo! For Fall Share. It's 7 o'clock. I'm Ryan Fried. With me is Eric Johnson. And it's been an amazing hour.
3: Yes.
2: We've got three more to go.
3: Okay. It's a Big Finish Friday.
2: Big Finish Friday.
3: Maybe we should finish big.
2: Yeah.
3: With how about like a big idea.
2: Big idea. Okay.
3: A big opportunity. 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
2: Woo, doubled!
3: Dollar for dollar. And because of the size of the match, we could take, if I'm doing my math right, 8 day sponsors.
2: 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Yep.
3: 8 day sponsors.
2: Good math.
3: 800-810-5559. 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
2: Woo!
3: We're saying getting close to a field goal. We'll need to meet this and then press on here throughout the morning, but this is going to help us get closer there. 800-810-5559 is the number. We got phone volunteers, including, I didn't see her come in the door, LaDonna's here, apparently.
2: LaDonna's apparently answering the phone.
3: So you could talk to LaDonna for a moment and get that gift taken that way. 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If I didn't state it clearly, let me do it this way. 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
3: 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Where I don't know what number we're at now.
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3: You know, this is only my first cup of coffee, so I just wonder if I've done certain things. 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
2: Well, you did again, so yeah.
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2: There is a dollar-for-dollar for the match.
3: For the next 41 minutes,
2: yes.
3: There's a dollar-for-dollar match.
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3: Did I hear you right? 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

0: Kinship Radio, this is the Big Finish Friday, the final few hours of our fall share. And Eric Johnson with me, I'm Ryan Fried, and we are in the middle of a dollar-for-dollar match, the beginning, really. The beginning.
1: Wait a second. I just got my second cup of coffee, and I haven't had a sip of it because it's a little too hot, so I'm letting it cool down for just a second. Did you say there's a dollar-for-dollar match, Ryan?
0: I did. Dollar-for-dollar.
1: Okay. Just checking. So... How many dollars in the dollar for dollar?
0: Okay, there's $10,000. $10,000. $10,000 to be matched by 7:45, which that time is quickly approaching.
1: Like, wow.
0: 31 more minutes?
1: My math's not all right. So you said... So if I...
0: And we need more coffee for you.
1: I were to give a day sponsorship, that would be matched dollar for dollar. So my $1,200 becomes $2,400.
0: That's pretty good math. Yeah.
1: Okay. All right. 800-810-5559. 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
1: All right. 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
0: dollar
1: there's match.
0: There's a dollar for dollar match right now.
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0: Yes.
1: Okay, I did say that.
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0: Kinship Radio, this is the final morning for Fall Share. It is 7:15. I'm Ryan Fried. With me is Eric Johnson. 7:15 means we have 30 minutes left on this dollar-for-dollar match.
1: Yeah, we're making good progress. Let me just say that. Thank you to our five friends. I know you have those listed there. I'll let you deal with that in just a second. But thank you to those five friends that have stepped up already to give their gift of support, their faith gift to Kinship Radio. Excellent. Thank you so much. You know, Mary said, Kinship Radio brings the good news of salvation through the radio waves, the speakers. The music proclaims the message of God's grace, his son's sacrifice, and eternity with him in heaven. Mary, thank you for those kind words. You can also give your comments when you call. We'd love to hear what you have to say. And if you give online, there's

0: comment box there. You can put those comments in also. But yeah, our friends have stepped up to support the ministry. There's still, it's a dollar-for-dollar match up to $10,000 for the next 30 minutes. So that means there's room for you. But we have had some friends that stepped up already, Ryan.
1: Yeah, I want to thank Rudy from Owatonna giving $125. I believe he just moved here.
0: Welcome.
1: And found us. He came from Texas. Don't worry, it won't get that cold. But thank you, Rudy, for joining us and for supporting right out of the gate. We love that. Also, Amy from Glencoe giving $100. That became $200. That was doubled. And then Jordan from Des Moines, listening to one of our new stations down there, giving $45. Thank you so much. New listener, new giver. And then Lisa from Camrar giving $150. That is now doubled because we're in a dollar-for-dollar match until 7:45.
0: All right, and I have one more piece of good news for you, Ryan.
1: Okay.
0: If you hit refresh, you'll see that Kendall gave a gift.
1: Oh, look at that.
0: Yes.
1: Hold on, I'll go somewhere.
0: All right, so Kendall's gift is a day sponsorship. Good job, Ryan. He's been waiting for that all morning. That gift, by the way, is being matched dollar for dollar. That $1,200 day sponsorship. And Kendall, by the way, will be mentioning whatever that day is and whatever you want to say, whatever that you're going to make that special day about. We will mention that 8 times throughout that day for you. But thank you for that gift to become a day sponsor. We appreciate it.
1: Awesome. We could use, thank you so much, Kendall. We could use a few more Kendalls right now. So the day sponsor again is $1,200. If you can do that, now would be a great time because we have $10,000 being matched up until 7:45. We have a long way to go to be fully funded and only a few more hours yet.
0: It's the big finish Friday.
1: Big finish Friday.
0: Big finish Friday. All right, so we have, let me just see here. I got out of the wrong thing. If I got this right, that might be wrong. We have about $8,000 left, maybe a little bit less than that. I'm a little math challenged at this point. That means there's room for you. Let me just say thank you. Thank you for your support of the, almost 600 friends that have stepped up already. And I know there are friends that are either considering or on the phone right now making that gift. Thank you. Thank you for that support. Now is the time. Let's say that. Now is the time to call 800-810-5555. Let's pray for just a moment. Let's pray. I want to thank our Heavenly Father for these friends who have stepped up. Father, you know the needs of Kinship Radio. You know the needs that we have in our communities and our families, and you meet those needs. We're asking that you would show yourself faithful yet again during these moments. We thank you for the friends who are right now getting ready to make that call or go online to give that gift. We thank you for their faithfulness to this ministry. Most importantly, we thank you for your faithfulness to this ministry. We know we have an uphill climb here, Heavenly Father, and we're asking you to provide and that you would increase and that you would supply our needs to an overflowing. Mm-hmm. In Jesus' name we pray. Amen.
1: Amen. Amen.
0: All right, so the number to call again is 800-810-5559. And again, we have, maybe it was $7,000. I'm still trying to figure it out. Again, being a little math challenged here today, about $8,000. I was right, about $8,000. But $8,000 left in this dollar-for-dollar match, 800-810-5559. Oh, wow.

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2: We have about $8,000 left. We've had 10 friends step up already, and we just want to say thank you to them. I'm getting to that place where I can thank them. Okay, Richard and Joyce, thank you for that gift, that single gift of $100. We'll double that to $200. John and Wanda from Esterville. I mentioned Esterville a little earlier today, and so we just want to thank them for that single gift of $100. 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
1: Yeah, we still have room. 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Charlene said, Kinship Radio continues to be our daily dose of wonderful music and God's word in this unsettled world. Mm-hmm. We know the outcome. He has said it, and he will do it.
0: Amen.
1: And that's good news. And we do get to proclaim that each and every day, thanks to your gifts and your support that help us day by day spread the good news of who Jesus is.
0: Hey, we want to thank Virginia from Waseca giving $100. That was doubled. Denise from Glenville, $30. Again, everything's doubled. Judy from Owatonna, thank you so much for $50. Let's see, Michael from West Bend gave $100.70. Jordan Hale from Mankato giving $45. And then we have a friend from Dickens, Iowa.
1: Yay! I won't hit this one. You hit that one.
0: Huh?
1: There it is. A day sponsor.
0: You really got to hit that thing.
1: Yeah, you do.
0: Thank you so much. But again, we have a little ways to go here.
1: There is room for you. 800-810-5559. Okay, we've got 15 minutes left. Looking for that next friend to step up and give their best gift, okay? And again, LaDonna's answering the phones. Jack's answering the phones. You might have the opportunity to talk to LaDonna this morning. Encourage her. Tell her you've been praying for her and that you hope she feels better quickly. 800-810-5559. Is that number to call. You can also text the word give to 800-810-5559. And we've got, what did I say? We got 15 minutes left in this dollar for dollar match. It's a great opportunity for you.
0: Right now, 800-810-5559. 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

0: I'm glad we have it in our area. And I just challenge other people in the Marshall area. I know we have a strong Christian community through our city, and I just challenge other people to support and bless Kinship Radio.
1: Calling out people in our community. Hey, Marshall, Candace is saying, hey, you should support this. And thank you so much, Candace, and thank you to everyone who is giving right now. You're getting your gifts doubled. This is share, fall share, final few hours. I'm Ryan Fried. With me is Eric Johnson. And again, dollar for dollar match right now.
2: All right, we got 10 minutes left, Ryan. We need to meet this challenge.
1: Yes.
2: 10 minutes left and $4,600 left. All right. So that's 3 day sponsors. Get us right close to it. 800-810-5559. It's 4,000. I said 4,600. It is what? 10 friends. 10 friends giving $40 a month. I don't know.
1: That would do it.
2: I'm sure that would do it because I have no idea what I just said. 800-810-5559. Yeah, the math just left me there. So it's we're getting close, but we need your help because there's just 10 minutes left, and we really do need, if we're going to get closer and closer as we march down that football field, we need to reach this challenge at 800-810-5559. I know we have some friends to thank, but as we thank these friends, make that call or go online to kinshipradio.org.
1: We have Jamie from Mankato giving $1,000. That became $2,000. That's helping us along, Jamie. And then, well, I'll let you say this one. Hold on.
2: Oh, wait a second. I don't know where you're at because...
1: Look at my screen.
2: Okay. Dennis, are you saying Dennis and Jean from Fort Dodge? Dennis and Jean, we're going to celebrate your 58th anniversary as a day sponsor. There you go.
3: Woo!
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1: And again, we're running out of time on about nine more minutes left
2: nine
1: to go.
2: 9 minutes.
1: 9 minutes. 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I can do $20. 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
1: Kinship Radio, this is False Share. That was Heaven on My Mind from Toby Mac. And thank you. Thank you for giving to share to Kinship Radio. Right now, your gifts are doubled dollar for dollar.
2: Yeah, and we've got, I think, there's $4,000 left. 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
1: Yeah.
2: Again, if you're that friend that's giving a day sponsorship, $1,200, a couple friends are going to get us close to this match being met. 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Again, we got 4 minutes left in this dollar-for-dollar challenge. 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
1: When you call right now.
0: We'll have one more song on this.
1: This is it. 800-810-5559. We have an anonymous friend that just became a day sponsor.
0: I threw the stick. It's over there somewhere.
1: It's rolling around.
0: I'll go get it later.
1: All right. 800-810-5559. Chris has just entered the studio. Let me give the number, and let me just tell you, you can text the word give to that same number. 800-810-5559 is the number to call, or the number to text when you text the word give.
2: So, been in the back doing the phones and doing the math and everything.
1: Yeah.
2: And we definitely need your support. Mm-hmm. I'm just going to put it out there and say, when you look at where we are with our goal of 100% to be fully funded and taken care of, we're at about 53-54%, and it seems impossible. And humanly speaking, yes, it is impossible. But that should not be the sign to say, well, they're not going to make it, so I'm not going to participate. No. Friends, I have said this to the staff at least two or three times, referring to Lord of the Rings and that wonderful dwarf warrior Gimli saying, small chance of success, certainty of death, what are we waiting for? Are we ready for that kind of abandonment in living? We're asking you to consider, the odds are stacked against us, but that should not be a sign to say, let's just, forget it. Let's just walk away. Let's not do that. Friends, we have a $10,000 challenge on the table right now. We're looking forward to hearing from you to take care of this entire $10,000 challenge. We're going to add a couple of extra minutes here to allow us to get to that $10,000 mark. And then, that's going to put us, by the way, in case you're keeping track of numbers and everything, that's going to put us over $300,000. Mm-hmm. That's going to be a good thing. But we need to go much further than that, because this is your Kinship Radio. You want us to be here. We've seen that time and time again. Do you realize over 600 people has checked in?
0: Wow.
2: We can't do this alone. We need you. And you say, well, Chris, sounds like you're begging. Well, no. Let's put it this way. I'm not ashamed. I'm not ashamed of Jesus, and I'm not ashamed to proclaim him, and neither is anyone on this staff. We're going to do it, and we believe God is directing us to do it, and we're simply inviting you to join in the fun of doing this, of telling other people about Jesus. You allow us to do that with your gift right now. A few extra minutes on the clock.
1: Okay. We were wondering about that. And we should say that there is $2,900 left. That means two day sponsors could have their gifts matched. Is that right?
2: Dollar for dollar.
0: Yep.
2: 2 day sponsors plus another $600 will put us over the top. Can we do it? Will we do it during this song? I hope so, because there's more fun ahead. We're done at 10 o'clock this morning. We're done at 10 o'clock this morning, whether we make the goal or not. That was our commitment to you from the beginning, to be done at 10 o'clock. And that's why I say it's humanly impossible to make it unless somebody comes in with a $250,000 gift.
0: That'd be the field goal.
2: We would not be sad by that.
0: No.
2: In fact, if someone has, if God is laying that on your heart to do a $250,000 gift, let me tell you, we will put it to good use to tell other people about Jesus. Hands down, a $250,000 gift will help us do that. But it's dependent upon you and God. So the extra minutes are on the clock. A day sponsorship, 2 day sponsorships, a $600 gift, a $2,000 gift, a $200,000 gift. Wherever you believe the Lord is putting you to work, let's do it together.
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1: And we're so close to having that. We really do need to meet this $10,000 dollar-for-dollar challenge right now. We have about $1,000 left there. If your giving level is $1,000 right now, that will help us get to that $10,000 goal. 800-810-5559. Maybe your giving level, though, is that single gift of $200. Five friends doing that, and we're there.
0: Yeah.
1: $20 a month, 800-810-5559. Five friends doing that, and we'll match it dollar for dollar, but also meet that goal that we have in front of us. Tammy wrote and said, I am an inmate in Waseca Federal Prison, and when I got a radio, I scrambled through the channels and found a sermon. And since that day, I have been growing spiritually. Tammy, thank you for listening. We're grateful that we have friends who partner with us so that we can proclaim the gospel no matter where, right?
0: Amen,
1: because of this signal, you can hear it where you are at. And you can be encouraged by God's word each and every day, by the songs that you hear each and every day. And so your gift right now is helping friends like Tammy that really can't give.
0: Mm-hmm.
1: So would you consider that gift right now as we get close to this? Okay, we know it's impacting you, but did you know it's also impacting others that don't have the opportunity to give? 800-810-5559. We still have just a few dollars left in this dollar-for-dollar challenge.
0: Thank you, Darla from Grenada, giving $75. That was doubled. Cheryl from Mason City, $25, doubled. And Covenant Life Church from Wells gave $600. That also was doubled. We have about $1,000 left to go and not a whole lot of time. So if you would like to make a gift of $500, that'll be doubled. $1,000, we're there. And I see there's one more here.
1: All right. So, you said it. You said which one? Just
0: the
1: say
0: the top
1: it.
0: One.
1: Oh, an anonymous. Okay, I can do an anonymous. Yeah. Anonymous day sponsor. Woo! Who is going to celebrate a birthday? And we appreciate that, and we'll figure all that out with you at another time when we can celebrate that appropriately with those three announcements for that day that you picked. 800-810-5559. We're going to play one more song, and you can call and join in with Kinship Radio and all these friends.

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0: Ah, yes, the sound of yet another hour of music. But late, we must interrupt this music to bring you a special announcement.
1: Okay.
0: The extra moments on the clock. Like Michigan did their deal.
1: Did the job.
0: Did the job. And thank you, Jesus, yay. Woo. Another challenge has bit the dust. Another challenge has bit the dust. It's a $10,000 challenge. We thank some very generous friends for making that all possible. And we are appreciative of everyone who's making that gift. In fact, why don't we thank a few people here?
1: All right. We do have a few people to thank. If I were to get in the right place, I could do that, though. Give me just a second. All right. We are going to thank, well, we had some friends that gave day sponsorships. In fact, Sarah did that, a sponsorship. Thank you, Sarah from Walters. Appreciate that gift. And then Steve from Blue Earth gave a gift of $125. Appreciate that. Again, it was matched dollar for dollar. And I have Beth here from Spirit Lake gave a gift of $40, which matched dollar for dollar, Ryan.
2: Amen. And also Darylin from Storton sponsoring a day of broadcasting in memory of her son's birthday. So you can hit it again.
1: Yay.
2: Did we also thank Jill?
1: Let's do Jill.
2: We should thank Jill, too. Jill has sponsored a day of broadcasting in memory of Bob Wise. So thank you so much, Jill.
0: Thank you for all of these very gracious gifts, the day sponsorships, and everything that's taking place here. My name is Chris. I'm with Ryan and Eric. Jack is stepping in just a moment. But let's thank Jesus. Father, we're coming to you this morning. But now over $300,000. Towards the ministry that you've given us to share with listeners all across southern Minnesota and northern Iowa. And we lift this gift up to you as an offering, saying, Father, work through us. Accomplish your purposes. Do what you need to do to lead more people to Jesus. And thank you for making us a part of it. Thank you for choosing us to use this gift of broadcasting to convey your message of hope, your message of love. And we pray it in Jesus' name. Amen.
2: Amen.
0: Well, with it being just a shade after 8 o'clock,
1: yes.
0: And we need to hustle through this because, and I don't know where they keep coming, but this is the last one that I'm aware of.
1: Okay.
0: Not $10,000. $12,000.
2: Woo!
0: $12,000. It's the last challenge. I thought the last one was the last one. The last challenge that we're aware of, $12,000, is on the table. And again, I cannot emphasize enough, do not throw in the towel on this one. Yes, we have a ways to go, but we're going to be here as long as the Lord continues to provide. And we believe he's providing through you right now. Your gift of $1,000, your gift of $2,000. We mentioned that gift of $250,000.
1: Yeah.
0: And I'm also going to mention that gift of 40 that you just mentioned, the gift of 50, the gift of 100. Phone operators are standing by. So is the website, kingshipradio.org. 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

0: Kinship Radio, this is the Big Friday finish for our fall share. I'm Ryan Fried, and with me is Jack Robertson. I'm normally on Mornings with Ryan and LaDonna. That will come back eventually.
1: Eventually.
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1: 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That's the website where you can go to, where you can give on this Big Finish Friday. And I want to kind of share something real quick, because I've actually been answering phones this morning.
0: Mm-hmm.
1: And I know that day sponsor that came in just a few minutes ago, I believe her name was Jill. And we'll confirm if that's right or not. But anyway, but yeah, I believe it is. But if I'm wrong, I'll let Ryan tell me otherwise here in just a minute. But yeah, she did a day sponsorship in memory of her husband. You know, because and his birthday, by the way, is March 30th, but she just lost him back in April. Had the opportunity to talk to her and pray with her, and here's what I love. She said, I don't know if I got this in the notes or not in time for the studio, but I remember this conversation. She's been listening to Kinship Radio for over 20 years, and in her words, I don't know what I would do without it.
0: Yeah,
1: and probably now more than ever, because of the loss of her husband just a few short months ago, it's that comfort that she has. And so I really enjoyed my conversation with her. It blessed me. And she's giving at that day sponsor level, $1,200, which, by the way, her gift got doubled, by the
0: yes,
1: way. That was in last hours. But now we're working on a brand new thing, a challenge right now. This is incredible, $12,000. Dollars, everything being doubled, it is the final match of this fundraiser, unless someone comes alongside and said, hey, I want to throw one out as well. So, again, here's the phone number, 800-810-5559. Just know that your gift right now will be doubled when you give.
0: Call right now, 800-810-5559. Again, we have a matching challenge of $12,000 that has been put forward, and as you said, this is the final planned match.
1: Right.
0: This is after this, we don't have any more planned. If you want to call in with one that maybe you and God have planned, we're okay with that too, but this is the final one that we have planned. 800-810-5559, $12,000, and we're at 3,000 of that. So a little bit ways to go, wow. But we have a very, very good start.
1: Yeah.
0: So join us.
1: Yeah.
0: Join us now. 800-810-5559 or go to kinshipradio.org.

0: 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Now I'm tripping over it. And we are so happy to have you with us today. I am Ryan Fried. With me is Jack Robertson. I'm in the morning where I usually am. Jack is, well, you're in the morning too.
1: Yeah.
0: But here you're in the after, you're in our afternoon drive.
1: Right.
0: You're Jack in
1: right.
0: the afternoon.
1: Yeah.
0: But we're doing, this is fall share. We have a $12,000 match on the table right now for your gift to be doubled. 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
1: 800-810-5559. That is the phone number. A big thank you going out to our friend from Blue Earth. Thank you for your, get this, $200 a month. And really, that's really the level of two-day sponsorship.
0: Double gong.
1: That's there. A double gong. That's really loud. All right, and thank you to our friend. We also have a friend in Janesville. Thank you for your single gift of $135. That got doubled. Thank you for that. John from Eldora, thank you for your gift of $500.
0: Also doubled.
1: Also, Mike from
0: Faribault.
1: Faribault, thank you. I always mess that one up. $50 gift just got doubled as well, and so we appreciate that. So again, your gift right now up to, get this, $12,000. Honestly, this is the biggest, I know for this fundraiser, this is the biggest challenge that we've had. And so bottom line is, this is a great opportunity to have a big finish on this Friday morning. Really, we're trying to get the football player down the field. And, you know, Ryan keeps saying, field goal. But I'm thinking Hail Mary. Let's just that bomb it to the end zone.
0: Here it goes.
1: And score that touchdown. So, again, the phone number, 800-810-5559. 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

0: we pay all of these fees for Netflix and Disney, who are very much going against what we believe. But Kinship Radio, every penny we invest into Kinship Radio is going back into the kingdom. Very few other places are like that.
1: Thank you, Zach, for pointing that out. You know, we have all these subscription fees
2: all
1: over the place, and we pay them.
2: Mm-hmm.
1: And again, that's not necessarily going toward the kingdom, but Kinship Radio is. This is Kinship Radio. It is the final, the big finish Friday for our fall share. I'm Ryan Fried. Jack Robertson is with me. And we are so happy that you are joining us this morning. You are needed right now. Your dollars are doubled if you give right now, 800-810-5559.
2: Yeah, my question is, how many subscriptions do we have that we've actually forgotten about and we're paying for them every single month and we just lose track of it?
1: Hold on, I got to go check something.
2: Yeah, I know. I mean, it happens all the time. We all do it. I mean, my wife and I, we're frugal. And, you know, my wife is the budgeter and everything is on paper every single month. So, yeah, so things like that typically don't slide past us, but every now and then it does. And so it's so easy to let those subscriptions just happen, and they're there. And the next thing you know, you're paying something every month that you don't even use. And but here is something that you use on a regular basis because it's the hope-filled music that you receive from Kinship Radio. You've been relying on it for, again, Jill this morning said that she'd been listening to it for over 20 years. Wow. Some people longer than that. I mean, it's been around for 43 years. Some people, they've only been relying on it and just enjoying it for a few weeks. We had someone actually come into the radio station a couple of days ago and gave that just recently found Kinship Radio.
1: Awesome.
2: So incredible. And just know a $12,000 matching challenge on the table right now. Everything being doubled on this big finish Friday. This is the final and last matching challenge that we have on the table. Do not let, and I love how it was being said yesterday, do not let this coupon expire.
1: Yes.
2: That's what Kathy kept saying yesterday after. I was like, I'm totally stealing that from you. Do not let this coupon expire. Let's take full advantage of this $12,000 with your gift being doubled right now. 800-810-5559.
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1: Come on.
0: 8:24. We are going to be done at 10.
1: Yes.
0: So there's only an hour and like 40 minutes, a little less actually, until the share is over. So if you're one of those people that likes to wait to the last day and the last minute, congratulations and welcome.
1: We are here.
0: We're ready for you. And if you give right now, again, your dollars are doubled up to $12,000. Wow. 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
1: 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You know, Angela from New Ulm, she said Kinship Radio is a blessing. She said it helps her every day to keep her eyes on God. And she said it encourages her to have hope when she struggles with worldly difficulties that seem to be more and more challenging. I mean, that is so true. We see more and more issues, more and more things. But here's the thing. We have to remember that, you know, a lot of the things that we're seeing, a lot of the darkness that we're seeing in this world, nothing new under the sun. A lot of the division that we're seeing, back in the day, and I'm talking to the day that Jesus walked this earth, same stuff, same darkness. You think about some of the debauchery and some of the really bad things that happened back in the Old Testament days. Honestly, that's even worse than some of the things that we're dealing with today. But I'm not saying that what's happening now is not bad. That's not the case at all. It is. But I love the fact that we do have Kinship Radio to be that light in a dark world. Mm-hmm. And that's an incredible thing that we have. It's an incredible blessing that we have this opportunity. And again, this is not us saying, you know, begging anybody to give. This is an invitation to invite you to be a part of what God is doing here in your own community, in your own backyard, to support this ministry, knowing that your family is being encouraged by it, just like Angela. You know, to be able to have that hope when you are struggling with the difficulties of this world. And your gift right now is being doubled up to $12,000.
0: Thank you, Ann from Spencer. She gave $100, and that became $200.
1: Doubled.
0: Is that your level? Is $100 what you can give? Maybe $20 a month or, you know, $200. Whatever you can give right now will be doubled dollar for dollar. Now, we have about $9,000 left to go on this final matching challenge. Final planned matching challenge that we have.
1: Right.
0: This is, we don't have any more matching money that we know of after this.
1: Yep.
0: But this will run out, and if you want to get in on it right now is the time. 800-810-5559. 800-810-5559. What part of that $9,000 do you feel you could take care of? You could do that right now at 800-810-5559. 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

0: 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It's just awesome.
1: A burden lifter.
2: This, I love that.
1: 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Final few hours here of Share. In fact, we're like 90 minutes away from the end.
2: Whew.
1: The end of Kinship Radio's Fall Share. But we are not anywhere close to getting to our final goal. So now is a really good time for you to give, because God can do amazing things.
2: Mm-hmm.
1: That field goal is still possible, but we need to get a yard here, a yard there, a yard there. But we're running out of time. 90 more minutes left to go. On this match, we have about, I shouldn't have done the math, we have about 6,000, a little over 6,000 left to go. Dollar for dollar match right now. Your dollars are doubled. 800-810-5559.
2: You know, I'm just crazy enough to believe that God can do all things. I mean, I don't know. But,
1: amen.
2: It may seem like it's unattainable, you know, when it comes to humanly speaking. But you know what? That's exactly where we need to be, because mm-hmm. that's where faith really stretches. And so I still believe that God will and can provide for Kinship Radio. And here's what I love, is that he uses friends just like you to take care of
1: amen.
2: That need right now. And I love, again, that comment that you just heard a few minutes ago, and the one that we just heard just a little bit earlier as well, just talking about, you know, the fact that we do live in difficult times. And, you know, I'm mm-hmm. thinking about one day I was actually reading, and I actually listened to a sermon talking about the Sermon on the Mount. And he was talking about, you know, being that light on a hill. And I started thinking, in fact, it was interesting, because I was actually on an airplane getting ready to go to a fundraiser. And as I was listening to this sermon, it just kind of hit me. I started thinking about a radio station. You only have those radio towers. And you have that tower, at the very top of that tower, you have that little beacon of light that's up there. Mm-hmm. That way, you know, airplanes don't run into it. That's a good thing.
1: It's a very good thing.
2: But the purpose of that light is it's pushing back that darkness so the airplanes can see it and they don't run into it. Then I start thinking about, what does that look like on the spiritual realm, you know, with mm-hmm. Kinship Radio? It's that beacon of light that's literally pushing back the darkness. That's what you support. That's what you give to. And that's what's happening when your gift is being doubled. It's double the impact right now. And it looks like we do have a few friends that we would like to thank as well.
1: Thank you, John and Heather from Springfield. They gave $365. Woo. That got doubled. Also, Dixie from Sherburn with $200. Woo. Kinship Radio is on 24/7 since I lost my husband. Aww. I need it. Thank you, Dixie.
2: Thank you.
1: Peggy from Jefferson gave $900.
2: Wow. Thank you.
1: Blessings to you.
2: Doubled.
1: It doubled. And we have some friends from Albert Lee giving $100. That also was doubled. And
2: doubled.
1: I think we got another one there, Jack.
2: Okay. Uh-oh. Oh, yeah, we do. We have Jackie from Spirit Lake doing a day sponsor honor of their 61st wedding anniversary.
1: Wow. Well done.
2: So that is incredible. So, hey, Jackie, thank you so much for that day sponsorship level. If you're wondering what that is, maybe you're just now hearing that. That's a gift of $1,200. Or if you want to do it monthly, that's $100 a month. A couple of the mornings ago, I talked to someone that wanted to do it quarterly. Again, it's however you want to do it.
1: Right.
2: So you get to pick the day. And you can honor an anniversary, you can honor someone's birthday, or whatever you want to do. It's your choice. LaDonna will get with you, and she'll help you craft exactly that message that you want to say on that special day. And again, that's that day sponsorship for $1,200. And it was
1: doubled
2: as well. So call and give right now.
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0: 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I'm Ryan Fried. Jack Robertson is with me this morning. We have, again, less than 90 minutes left on share. We could use you right now. 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
0: I'm fast.
1: Do not let this coupon expire.
0: Yes.
1: Because you will regret it. Here's a funny thing. Kathy was talking about that yesterday after. She said that multiple times. I was like, I love that. You know, don't let the coupon expire. Because how many times you're like, oh, I got a coupon for that. And you go pull it out of the drawer and you realize, oh, I let that expire. That was like money that I could have saved on that sandwich or whatever it was that I was wanting to use that coupon on. But yeah, this is an opera. It's $12,000. It's a matching challenge, and a good chunk has already been taken out of it. But we still have a little ways to go as we are in our Big Finish Friday. Love for you to be a part of that right now. And honestly, need more friends. In fact, I want to ask if we could find a couple of friends to do that $200 level, that $20 a month level. Maybe for you, that's a $2,000 level. To be honest, that's going to be needed. And, you know, I'm even going to throw it out there. Could we find a couple of friends? Maybe your business has been blessed this year. God has really blessed you. And for you, you're able to step up with a $5,000 or even perhaps maybe a $10,000 gift for your Kinship Radio. If you want to use it as a challenge a little bit later on, because, again, we're on our final one. We don't have any more challenge funds after this is over. Maybe you want to, you know, give one of those bigger gifts as a challenge. That's welcome as well. Bottom line is just know that you are needed. It doesn't matter what the dollar amount is. It could be $10. It could be $10,000. Just know that we are going to celebrate every single gift that comes in. And every single gift is being doubled right now.
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2: Yeah, right.
1: Buy one, get one free.
2: Because your gift right now is being doubled. It's a $12,000 matching challenge on the table right now, which is absolutely incredible. Every gift right now, it is being doubled dollar for dollar, and it's an opportunity to really make a huge difference in making an impact for the kingdom. Here's something that I kind of wrapped my head around this one time, and you know, what our friend just said a minute ago, just talking about, you know, you don't know the impact that you're having on so many other people. 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You helped make that happen.
1: Yes.
2: 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So your gift right now, it's we have some friends to thank, don't we?
1: Yeah, we do.
2: Wow. Okay. Well, okay. Let me give you the phone number. Then we're going to say thank you. 800-810-5559 or kinshipradio.org.
1: Thank you, Mark and Jerry from Belmond. They're giving $50. That was doubled.
2: Doubled. And we have Alan and Karen from Fairmont, and they are a day sponsor. $1,200.
1: Which makes me giggle.
2: And it was doubled. You know, I have to say, okay, if we were giving out trophies and awards, I say Ryan is the best gonger in the building.
1: We have a real gong.
2: Yeah,
1: it's not a sound effect.
2: Yeah.
1: So, and we ring that every time someone sponsors a day of broadcasting. We have about $5,000 left to go in this matching challenge. And so we could use a couple more of those day sponsors. And I'm not just saying that because I want to hit the gong, though I do want to hit the gong. So
2: yeah.
1: If that's something that you could do, again, $1,200, and then you sponsor a day of broadcasting, you'll get announcements throughout that day in honor of your anniversary or your a birthday or in memory of someone. But whatever it is, we'll figure that out. LaDonna will help you craft that. And that'll help Kinship Radio get closer.
2: Yeah. How much did you say is left in that challenge right now?
1: About $5,000.
2: Yeah. Okay. We have 14 minutes left to go in this hour.
1: Mm-hmm.
2: I mean, just this hour. I'm wondering, can we knock that out in the final 14 minutes of this hour? And then our final hour on this Big Finish Friday, we just throw it in and just, I mean, we won't have anything to match at that point. It'll just be everybody doing their part. But let's see if we can knock out that final $5,000 in the next 14 minutes. Is that doable? Yeah. Absolutely.
1: Yeah, absolutely.
2: Absolutely, it's doable. So here's the phone number again, 800-810-5559. 800-810-5559. 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

0: Kinship Radio. This is the final couple of hours of Cher. In fact, we are less than we're about an hour and 10 minutes away.
1: Wow.
0: From the end of our fall Cher here at Kinship Radio. I'm Ryan Free, Jack Robertson with me, and you're hanging on with us too, hanging on by dear life as folks are calling and giving, and we're in a matching challenge of $12,000. Whoo!
1: Yeah, we kicked off this hour with a $12,000 matching challenge. We are on the tail end of that. We've come so close. Not quite there yet, I do not believe. Just know that there's room for you to get your gift doubled right now. I took a phone call earlier from somebody. They gave online, and they were having an issue. Like, their computer or their phone, whatever, was just doing that little spinning thing. And she called, and she's always like, I want to know if I got in on the match. And so I checked it, and she did. And because I know that, you know, because when you want to give during those matches, it's because you know that you're having double the impact. And so that's exactly what's happening right now. Your gift right now is literally double the impact. Dan from Hanska, thank you so much for your gift. They listen when they are at home. They listen when they are in the car. And they would not go anywhere without Kinship Radio. And they said thank you for all of the great programming that you have that inspires us each and every day. That's what it's all about.
0: Amen.
1: Thank you for your gift. Thank you for your generosity. And your gift right now is being doubled.
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0: Kinship Radio. It is the final day of our share. Actually, final few hours. Final hour and 5 minutes.
1: Here we go of
0: share. And well, thank you for joining us today. We have been talking to you all morning, talking about the need here at Kinship Radio. 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I just want to throw out there that you can also Venmo your gift. That's a first this year. We've had a few come in. 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Yeah. So I'm Ryan Fried. With me is Jack Robertson. Happy to have you along for the ride, too, today.
1: All right, $12,000 matching challenge on the table. We started the hour with that, and we have a couple of thank yous real quick. We have Beth. From Truman.
2: Oh, hold on.
1: Thank you for your gift of $100. That was
0: wrong
1: doubled.
0: One.
1: and
0: thank you, Beth.
1: And just a second ago, I told Ryan, it's like, hey, you're getting ready to get excited here because Paul and Lori from Marshall doing a day sponsor. which, by the way, that's in honor of their 27th wedding anniversary. 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
0: Right. We're in the last hour and about 3 minutes of share. 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
2: 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We're less than an hour away from the end of Share.
3: Whew. And here's the thing. We're trying to let the dust settle to find out exactly where we were with that $12,000 matching challenge. We have a friend from Ellendale that with that gift, that pushed us up and over, and that met and took care of that $12,000 matching challenge. So thank you for that. So, and of course, it was her gift along with several others that came in the final minutes that took care of that $12,000 matching challenge. And here's the deal. We're now at 9:04, which means 56 minutes left to go in this fall fundraiser, which means it is wrapping up. Talk about a big finish Friday. Your opportunity to support Kinship Radio in an incredible, incredible way. And I know we have more thank yous as well. 800-810-5559. I know the matching challenge is over, but hear my heart. We still need you in this final hour. Would you call and give right now?
2: I'm going to thank a friend from North Mankato. I know who you are, giving $60, $50 per month.
3: I know that's
2: sacrificial.
3: Yes.
2: Thank you so, so much.
3: And it was doubled.
2: Yep. Another friend from Mankato giving $20, also doubled. That became $40. Thank you, Judy from Fort Dodge, $100.
3: Thank you.
2: That became $200. Wendell and Gloria from Mountain Lake gave $140. And then thank you to Rod and Diane from Trimont was $700. Thank you so much.
3: Awesome. Double. So that, all right. Well, that again, that wrapped up that $12,000 matching challenge. Thank you to everybody who played a part in that. Really just blew that out of the water. Incredible show of support. But again, we are in the final minutes. 55 minutes left to go. We have some percentages that we need to make up this hour. So we are simply asking for you to do whatever God lays on your heart. 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

0: 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It is 9:10. I'm Ryan Fried with Jack Robertson. And again, we're 50 minutes away from the end of fall share. It's time, if you've been thinking all week, you've been praying, you've been thinking, what can I give to help Kinship Radio out? 50 minutes left? 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
1: $10 gift, $10,000 gift. Monthly, single, it doesn't matter. Just know that we need you. You are absolutely needed during this fall fundraiser in the final 50 minutes. It's a Big Finish Friday. Would love to see how many friends we can get on the phone or go online in these final minutes. And, you know, I was just realizing that there was a story that came through here. You know, I do jail ministry, and this story

0: the gospel. She hears the music and the worship, and she's able to feel the power of the Holy Spirit and the presence of the Lord with her, even inside Waseca Federal Prison, because of Kinship Radio. And she said a few of the women here have started listening to the ministry as well, because Kinship Radio is available. 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
1: Yeah,
0: addiction touched our family, and since then, I get the privilege of going about every other 2 or 3 months or whatever to a recovery center to speak to these guys, and they have a radio in there and they listen to it, and they talk to me about the music and how it's made a difference in their life. 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

0: on what is important and keeping God first in my life. 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
1: Kinship Radio gives people hope in Jesus Christ. My name is Ryan Fried. With me is Jack Robertson. We're in the final hour, final 45 minutes of our fall share on this Big Finish Friday. And thank you so much for giving to Kinship Radio. We have people we haven't thanked yet.
2: Yeah, absolutely. 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That's the website. A big thank you going out to, let's see, Jeff and Trina. Is that where we left off?
1: Yep.
2: Okay. From, you know, the most welcoming place on the planet, from Welcome, Minnesota.
1: Welcome, Minnesota.
2: Your gift of $100. Thank you for that. Bonnie from Rochester, thank you for your $100 gift. We have Jane from Waseca. Thank you for your gift as well. And then we have a friend from Lynn Grove, literally a dollar a day, $365
1: blessings
2: gift. And then we have Jackson Lake Lutheran Church from Amboy, a day sponsorship, $1,200.
1: Thank you
2: so much for that. So, hey, appreciate that. That is so fantastic. With 43 minutes left to go in the hour on a Big Finish Friday.
1: Big finish.
2: This is an opportunity to really make sure that your Kinship Radio is funded and taken care of, and the ministry is able to continue to move forward. And here's the thing. I understand it's a big goal. I understand that. But here's the thing. It's a need because it's a need. We ask because it needs to be taken care of. And we are just simply asking for you to do your part. Whatever God has laid on your heart. If it's a $50 gift, if it's a $5,000 gift, if it's a $10 gift, if it's a $10,000 gift, you get the idea. Every gift needed right now. Don't feel that your gift is insignificant, because that is not the case, because you are doing something that a lot of people are not doing.
1: Yes.
2: You're giving something. So your gift right now, need to hear from as many friends as we can. Ryan, can you click on the little campaign summary here? I'm going to find out how many friends that we've actually had given already to this. I'm not kind of throwing you on the spot. 600. We've heard from 631 friends already during this fundraiser. So that's incredible. Let's see if we can get I would love to see if we can get another 100 friends in. I know that's a big thing to do. But I believe it's possible, though, that we could find another 100 friends even as we wrap up the final minutes of this fall fundraiser.
1: It'd be great for that not to be the last time I hit the gong.
2: Oh, absolutely.
1: Yeah. If you want to hear that one more time, we need day sponsors for that. That's the only time we hear that. So $1,200 in that case. 800-810-5559. 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Again, we're in 40 more minutes left to go. 800-810-5559. 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

0: Kinship Radio, the Big Finish Friday. Woo, for our fall share. We have 37 minutes left to go.
1: But who's counting?
0: But, apparently me. And thank you. People are still calling and giving. 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
1: Thank you.
0: For helping us out. 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
1: Thank you.
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1: 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Yes, I'm counting the minutes as well. 37 minutes left to go in this hour. It is a Big Finish Friday, and here's the deal. We understand the importance of Kinship Radio. We talk about the right song at the right time, and here it's not just some phrase we say because it sounds fun to say. It's because it's what you tell us. I cannot tell you how many times I've talked to somebody and they talk about that right song at the right time. And to be honest, it's happened to us. It's happened. Mm-hmm. I cannot tell you how many times it's happened to me. I remember there was this one night I was just having a difficult evening. I'm just things were just going wrong. And yeah. I was just in a bad mood. I was in the wrong frame of mind. And I get in my vehicle and I'm driving to town, and all of a sudden there's the right song that I needed to hear. But apparently I'm thick-headed, because the second song that came on was the right song that I needed to hear. And then it was a third song. I mean, so it wasn't just like one song. It was like a little song set. You know, by the time I got to the end of those three songs, I was like, okay, God,
0: yep,
1: I hear you.
0: Yep.
1: I hear you. And so I was able to get my mind back where focused on Him and not my problems. And it's amazing when you focus on Him, how He can turn those problems mm-hmm. around. Kind of reminds me of Romans 8:28, how He'll take all things, all things, not just the good stuff, but He'll take the bad stuff and turn it for your good. And, of course, ultimately Him getting the glory for it. And those are the reminders you get from Kinship Radio. So we just want to ask, in the final 36 minutes, would you be willing to give to your Kinship Radio?
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0: Kinship Radio, this is the Big Finish Friday for our fall share. That's Your Ways Better from Forrest Frank. I'm Ryan Fried with Jack Robertson. We have 32 minutes, 31 minutes left to go on this share. And so, again, as I keep saying, procrastinators, here you go.
1: It's your time to shine.
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1: 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You know, I'm thinking about, you remember the Brett Favre days. Of course, you know, he played for Green Bay for many years, and which and then he ended up in Minnesota for a little while. And you know, the one thing he was known for was just bombing the ball down the field. It's just, I mean, he would just throw it up. Now, whether or not, you know, anybody caught it or not, it's a different story. But
0: if the right team caught it.
1: Yeah, right. Yeah, there's that.
0: Someone caught it.
1: Somebody caught it, yeah. But he was known for just bombing the ball down the field. So I'm wondering if we have someone that can just let her rip.
0: And let
1: just,
0: a heave.
1: Yeah, and so maybe that's a $5,000 gift for you. Maybe that's a $10,000 gift. You know, I'm just going to say it. I don't know if someone is willing to do something like this. Maybe even I actually saw this at a fundraiser. It was a different radio station, but one time I asked for a gift of $60,000, and ye of little faith, I threw it out there. I was like, I'm just going to throw it out there. And of course, my thought was, no one's going to do that.
0: Yeah.
1: And then somebody did.
0: Yeah. Wow.
1: So I'm going to throw it out there because I've seen it happen once before, because I know that there are people that have the resources to be able to do a gift of that size. Not very many. I know I couldn't do it. I'd have to sell a car or a couple of cars or, to
0: house.
1: Right? House. But $60,000. $60,000. I'm wondering if we had someone that can step up with a gift like that. Yeah, because here's the thing. You know, I just mentioned the Vikings, and I was thinking about this the other day. You know, the fact that we do have our signal that kind of gets into that area.
0: Mm-hmm.
1: You know, there might be some players that are making millions, that play for the Minnesota Vikings that might happen to actually be Christ followers, and they're listening to Kinship Radio. So just throw it out there if we have anybody that has those type of resources to give anywhere from $60,000 to even $100,000. I know that's a huge ask, and there's a good chance that if you're listening right now, you're like, you've done completely lost your mind. There's no way that I can do that. Well, don't. I mean, obviously, I just want to simply ask for you to do what God's laying on your heart. Maybe for you, that's $10, and that's totally okay. In fact, we have a couple of thank yous, don't we, that we need to throw out there. I do believe we have...
0: Oh, yeah, we've got a few here.
1: Yeah, so I'll let Ryan go ahead and do those thank yous real quick.
0: Tina from Eagle Grove, thank you for giving $20, Tina.
1: Thank you.
0: We know you're listening. Carrie from Joanne, Carrie and Joanne from Wells have given $200.
1: Bless you.
0: Thank you, Diane from Milford, for $35.
1: Thank you.
0: And then we have Ronald and Jennifer from Rochester. Hold on.
1: What?
0: That's a big amount there, Jack. That's $3,000, which I believe that would qualify for.
1: It does qualify for a day sponsor.
0: Woo! Again, way too much fun.
1: Yeah. He just wanted an excuse to hit the gong. That's all it was.
0: Thank you, Ronald and Jennifer, for giving me that.
1: It takes friends like that. It takes friends like Tina. It takes friends like Carrie and Joanne. It takes friends like Diane. It takes friends like Ronald. And again, just doing your part in the final 29 minutes left to go in a Big Finish Friday for your Kinship Radio. All right, here's the phone number again. We would love to hear from you. Will you be the next friend on the phone during this song? Again, doing whatever. I mean, $10, $10,000. $100,000.
0: Are you the literal kicker for the Vikings? Could you kick the field goal for us? any gift.
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0: On the night you're falling all to pieces, you can bring your lonely heart to Jesus. What if I told you that I believe it?
1: Kinship Radio, this is the Big Finish Friday for our Falls Chair. And we got 24 more minutes left to go until 10 o'clock, which is when we do plan to wrap up.
2: It is.
1: Yeah. So if you'd like to get in this last 24 minutes, we could use some gifts right now. 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
2: Right.
1: And that's thank you to everyone who has gotten us here.
2: Mm-hmm.
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2: I love what Bill said. He's in Fairmont. I listen to Kinship Radio every day. For a while, he said he struggled with his faith, but Kinship helped.
1: Mm.
2: That's short and simple, but that is so powerful. He struggled with his faith for a little while, but because of Kinship Radio, that's high praise, to be honest. And again, it's not to us at all. It's on how God is using Kinship Radio to make a difference in his life. When you give to this ministry, when you are a part of it, you help make things like that happen. You help people that are struggling in their faith to be able to feel that hope and that encouragement through the power of Jesus, through this music. And we are just so thankful that and really honored to be able to ask you to partner with this ministry to be able to help make that happen. And so many people are partnering with us, and here's what I love. We even have friends that are saying, you know what, I want to sponsor an entire day of broadcasting.
1: Yes.
2: And we have made that extra special this week because we have a gong. Where'd that come from again?
1: Bethany Lutheran. Let us borrow it.
2: And it's a real-life 3-foot gong that's in the studio, and Ryan
1: I want to keep it.
2: And he's got the mallet in his hand because we have Karma from Mankato stepping up with a matching... About some matching challenge. A day sponsorship. It's because it's so loud it distracted my thinking. But
1: my timing was off.
2: Yeah, it's all right.
1: day sponsorship from Karma.
2: $1,200. Looks like it's in honor of her in-law's 59th wedding anniversary. So that's incredible. Karma, thank you so much for your $1,200 gift. It's going to take a few more. Maybe we can find a few more. I would love to see if we can find 4, maybe 5 more day sponsors before we wrap up in here 23 minutes. That would be incredible. So thank you for that gift. Here's a friend from Osage. Thank you for your gift of $600.
1: Thank you.
2: We appreciate that as well.
1: That's awesome.
2: So again, it's everyone working together, doing your part in the final 23 minutes left to go on a Big Finish Friday. 800-810-5559. 800-810-5559. 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
1: Woo, thank you.
0: Tracy from Austin adding $200. Thank you, folks.
1: That's awesome. And they gave online as well, so that's incredible. Yeah, when you go to kinshipradio.org. As we are wrapping up the final few minutes, 19 minutes left to go on a Big Finish Friday, and if you're wondering, do you need me? Absolutely.
0: Absolutely.
1: You know, because I heard the statistic that 6 out of 100 people who listen to Christian radio give to Christian radio. Imagine the difference it would make if 7 out of 100 gave. I mean, just that one percentage point would make a huge difference. And so maybe you've never given before. Would you consider giving your first-time gift to Kinship Radio? Maybe you've been listening for a few years. You've been enjoying it. You've been blessed by it. But you've never taken that step and have given a gift. Maybe for you that's a single gift. Or maybe you want to put your faith out there and just give on a monthly basis. To be honest, that's how I've been doing it, is I give on a monthly basis. And to be honest, I completely forget about it. It just comes out automatically each and every month. Don't have to think about it. And so for me, again, for my wife and I, this is the way we like to do it. But again, that's totally between you and God. You can do it just a one-time big gift or one-time whatever. Again, whatever God lays on your heart. We're just simply asking for you to do your gift right now. Maybe you've been giving single gifts, but you've never taken that step to give a monthly gift. Maybe you could step up and do that. I actually heard from multiple people, especially being out in the phone zone over the last couple of mornings, that have been giving monthly, and then they hear a time they're like, you know what, I want to get on what's going on right now.
0: Yeah.
1: They'll give a single gift just to add on to it. So I mean, again, there's so many different ways you can do it. We just simply say pray about it and do what God lays on your heart. Don't do it because we're asking you to do it. I know that's counterintuitive when it comes to fundraising on radio, but hear my heart. I want you to do it because you've prayed about it and you know that that's what God wants you to do. If it's a bigger gift, because when you pray about it, you have to be careful, because then you have to pray, you know, Lord, how much do you want me to do? And let me, my wife and I, we've been there before. He will stretch your faith. Yeah. And so whatever that looks like for you in the final 17 minutes to go in this Big Finish Friday, we'd love to hear from you.
0: Again, 17 minutes, 16 minutes left to go. 800-810-5559. 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
1: You can also text that number as well. Yes. Text the word give, or, yeah, give, that's right. Yeah, text the word give to 800-810-5559. Or if you'd rather just go ahead and just call, you can actually just call that number, that same number, and they can get it taken care of real fast. And, you know, as I've been learning, I was a little slower on Tuesday, you know, when I was doing it. But like this morning, I timed it. I think I took someone's gift, and I was on and off the phone in less than a minute.
0: Wow, that's quick.
1: I know. Yeah, I was. Of course, it was super simple. Right. But you know, then I had someone that did a day sponsorship. We talked a little bit longer. That was probably more like 3 minutes. Mm-hmm. But you get the idea. It doesn't take very long if you call and you want to get on off the phone. You can do it pretty quick that way. Bottom line is, I say all that to say 12 minutes left to go.
0: Yeah,
1: it's a big finish Friday. We are simply asking for you to give your best gift. You've been hearing the stories. You've been hearing the reasons why to give. Mm-hmm. In fact, we know that we will continue to get even more reasons why friends give to Kinship Radio, because we hear them each and every day. And just about every other phone call we get is someone saying this is why they're doing it. In fact, when you call and give your gift right now, we would love to hear your story.
0: Yeah, tell us.
1: And so if you would call, be a part of it with 11 minutes left to go, 800-810-5559. We've made some pretty good progress, but we still have a ways to go. With your help, I believe we can get there. We'd love to hear from you in the final few minutes of a big finish Friday.
0: Yeah, join the 642 people who have supported Kinship Radio during our share, including Rhonda from Williams, gave $100 just
1: thank
0: in the last few minutes. And Rita, thank you, Rita from Worthington, giving $120. She's like, I've listened for many years. This is an honor of my husband. So thank you so much, Rita,
1: I love that.
0: For supporting us and for remembering him in that way. He passed earlier this year. He was ready to be with Jesus. So thank you, Rita. Thank you again for giving to Kinship Radio. Could you give right now? We're about to go into the last 10 minutes. 800-810-5559. 800-810-5559 or kinshipradio.org.

0: 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It is 9:53, the final few minutes of our fall fundraiser. I'm Ryan Fried. With me is Jack Robertson and Chris Lemke, our executive director, coming into the studio.
1: What a ride.
0: What a ride.
1: What a ride. You know, when we started this thing Tuesday morning, we knew it was going to be a God-sized goal, and it continues to be a God-sized goal. He has not disappointed by any stretch. And we've got a couple more people to thank. In fact, we've got a lot of people in the studio to thank, but I at least want to start thanking a few more listeners who we have yet to acknowledge for their gifts.
0: All right, I want to thank Mary from Mountain Lake for $600.
1: Woo,
0: thank you so much.
1: Thank you.
0: And we get to do something one more time.
1: Oh, one more time!
2: Oh. Okay, we have a friend right now from, Tracy, help me out. How do you say the name of that town?
3: Algona.
2: Doing a day sponsorship.
1: Boom.
0: One more time.
1: You know, we got to talk to Bethany Lutheran College about the gong and
2: Ryan,
1: if we can, like, lease it from them or borrow it
2: Ryan's already
1: permanently.
2: Said he's keeping it, so.
1: Oh, yeah.
0: What gong?
1: Okay. What gong? It's, I don't know where it went. Beautiful. Well, thank you so very much for just how you have responded. Listening friend, we're talking to you. I don't know if your name is Tom, Dick, or Harry, but thank you. Thank you so very much. And for the ladies, if it's what, Tammy, Diana, or Harriet? I guess that would work. Yeah, something like that.
0: Sure.
1: But thank you. Thank you so very much. If you've not given, yeah, there's still time to do so. Working in radio, we're all in radio for a reason. At least the on-air staff is in radio for a reason because we don't want to be seen on TV. But I can tell you this, there are a lot of people behind the scenes that you'll not hear, you won't probably ever meet, but this crew is incredible. I have been on staff now for just about 11 months, not even a full year. And I tell you, having worked at one radio station for 40 years, that staff was incredible. This staff rivals that staff in their ability to just turn on a dime and be flexible and be gracious and sincere and warm and godly and biblical and people of integrity and humility all the way through. This is incredible staff, and it is a blessing for you as a Kinship Radio listener to have them. I want you to know that. Between that 40-year career and where I am now, I served as a consultant for radio stations around the country. And I'm just telling you, a radio station like Kinship Radio is hard to come by. Mm. And that's why we're encouraging you to participate. These radio stations are not that common. But what is common is what you're going to find behind the microphone here. And that is just a love to serve. And so thank you for the staff here. Thank you for the so many volunteers that came in, had a chance to meet Cole and Gene and Lori, people who came in to volunteer, who came in to mind the kitchen and keep my hand out of the cookie jar unsuccessfully. And
2: they tried.
1: They tried. Yes, they did. But thank you so much. I would be remiss if I didn't thank our board of directors, Tom, John, Eric, Stacy and David, thank you so much. Gene, thank you. We retired a board member, one of our co-founders of the station, Gene Stolkamp and Marion, thank you so much for 40 plus years of service on the board. And it's been great to have you. And thank you for continuing to support what we've been doing. All of those thanks pale in comparison to thanks that we owe Jesus.
2: Yeah.
0: None.
1: You have, as a listening friend, you have no idea what we've been through this past week. There were several things that collapsed around us. We had a phone center all lined up, and all of a sudden, we didn't have a phone center. And we are scrambling to find listeners and friends willing to come and answer the phone and to say it, trying to say it diplomatically, to take your money. And they did so.
2: And the worst part was when you had staff do it.
1: Especially
2: the on-air staff, because that's not our skill set.
1: But they did. And that's the thing. You know, we had tech issues. We've had some skipping in our radio frequency due to satellite linkage. So that's been a little bit of a difficulty. Of course, LaDonna, you know, normally you'd be hearing LaDonna all this week, and LaDonna was struck with the flu.
2: She's in the room, though.
1: She is in the room. LaDonna, just shout out hi.
3: Hi.
1: Yeah, okay. She
0: still sounds sick.
1: She still sounds sick, but she'll be with us on Monday.
2: She's quarantined to the corner.
1: Yes, exactly. Just so many things. And in the midst of it all, I had two board members this morning that with whom I talked, and they simply said, Chris, did you want God to show up or didn't you?
4: Mm-hmm.
1: And he did. Even in the midst of all those trials and tribulations, as James says, the staff led with joy and with service. And God showed up. And you say, well, Chris, he didn't meet your goal. Yet.
4: Mm-hmm.
1: This is not defeat. This is God's timing. And we're still committed to serving. We believe that God has so much for us to do, and we believe that you want to be a part of it. And so that need will be met. He's meant it for 43 years. And we believe he wants to do it for yet another week, another month, another year. So as God leads, maybe you would consider making a gift. We're going to trust him and you to do your part as we do ours. I'm grateful to tell you that as we stand right now, with more to come in, we have had over 646 people say yes to Kinship Radio.
2: Wow. Mm-hmm.
1: Yeah, thank you.
0: Thank you.
1: And we have had, and still are climbing, past $346,377. When you think about that amount, where we started from at less than 100,000, not enough phone volunteers, digital breakup, and staff not feeling well. I mean, it wasn't just LaDonna. We had a couple other staff that were really feeling, you know, not that great. God came through big, and he will continue to do so. So let me do this. Let me offer a word of prayer. And we're going to sing together behind the scenes. You won't hear us because most of us aren't that great. Some of us are.
2: It probably asked for a refund.
1: Could you send our money back? You know, just turn the mics off. Let the people sing. You know, Father, we just come to you saying thank you. We thank you so much for how you have moved this past week. And we know your work is not done. This is not a period. This is a comma. Mm-hmm. It's a comma that says you've got more work to do, Kinship Radio people. You've got more to do. And we believe that. And you, listening friend, you're going to hear about it in the future. And Father, we thank you for just putting it on our hearts to want to do your work. Thank you for choosing us to do that work. You didn't have to, but you did.
4: Mm-hmm.
1: And we thank you. Thank you for your goodness. All our lives you have been faithful. You are good. And we thank you in the name of Jesus.

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It's 10:03. Hi there. My name is Heather. 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

0: 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Hi there. My name is Heather. It's our fall fundraiser this week. And if you gave, thank you so much for that. 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And, you know, for my kids, they were raised in Christian radio. 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
1: Hi there, I'm Heather, Kinship Radio, Brandon Lake, that's who I praise. It's 10:17, and we didn't quite meet the goal this week for our fall fundraiser. 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

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It's 10:25. Mostly sunny today and a high in the mid 70s. Mostly clear overnight and a low down to 64. Sunny, breezy, and warm for your Saturday. A high near 88. It is 57 in the Twin Cities, 63 in Fort Dodge, 59 in Rochester and Mankato. 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

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That's Mac Powell and New Creation. It's 10:32. Hi there. My name is Heather. 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To say that the station has been a blessing would be a huge understatement. 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

0: 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How good it is. 10:43. 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
1: Kinship Radio, it's 11 a.m. Lots of sunshine today and a high near 77. Mostly clear overnight and a low down to 65. Sunny and breezy, warm as well, and a high near 88. It is 66 in Fort Dodge, 61 in the Twin Cities, 63 in Rochester, 65 in Mankato. Here's Patrick Mayberry, Holy Spirit Come. 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

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It's 11:03. 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

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It's 11:10. Hi there. My name is Heather. We recently heard from Scott. Here's what Scott had to say about Kinship Radio. I found Kinship 30 years ago, and I never turned you off. I'm a truck driver, and I keep finding you guys wherever I drive. I really enjoy what Kinship Radio is doing. Keep it up. You know, you never know when you're going to need that hope or encouragement. 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

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It's 11:29. Hi there. My name is Heather. Mostly sunny today and a high in the mid-70s. Low for overnight, 65 with mostly clear skies. Sunny, breezy, and warm for Saturday and a high near 88. It is currently 66 in Fort Dodge, 63 in Rochester, 61 in the Twin Cities, 65 in Mankato. Here's Leanna Crawford. Thank God. 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

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It's 11:49. Hi there. My name is Heather. Hope your Friday is going well. 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Timothy recently told us this: keep doing what you're doing. It is a blessing. 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
1: 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It is currently 68 in Fort Dodge, 65 in the Twin Cities, 67 in Rochester, 69 in Mankato. 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

And every tear that you cry, every broken prayer you pray, he turned it for good. He lets nothing go to

0: 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It's 12:03. Hi, my name is Heather. 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

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It's 1226. Lots of sunshine today and a high near 77. Mostly clear overnight and a low down to 64. Mostly sunny, a breezy and warm for your Saturday, a high near 88. It is 65 in the Twin Cities, 67 in Rochester, 68 in Fort Dodge, 68 in Mankato. 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
1: Kinship Radio, Matt Maher, The Lord's Prayer, 12:32. My name is Heather. I'm so glad you're here. This week was our fall fundraiser. 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

0: 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It's 1244. Hi there. My name is Heather. You know, so many times God uses people, and we've seen that time and time again here at Kinship Radio. If you gave this week, thank you so much. We appreciate you. Would you pray that God would meet the need here? 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

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My name is Heather. 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

0: 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We're also heard at KJLW Winnebago, KJGA Osage, KJLM Marshalltown, KJTS New Ulm, and translator K296ER Mankato. 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
1: Kinship Radio, it's 1 p.m. Lots of sunshine today and a high near 77. Mostly clear overnight and a low down to 65. Sunny, breezy, and warm for your Saturday and a high near 88. It is 71 in Fort Dodge, 69 in the Twin Cities, 70 in Rochester, 73 in Mankato. 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

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You are loved. It's 103. Hi there. My name is Heather. This week was our fall fundraiser and sounded a little bit different. I was in the studio with Eric most of the week. And if you gave, thank you so much. We appreciate your partnership. 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We haven't met the need yet. 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I've gone

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It's 110. Hi there. My name is Heather. I'm so glad you're here. This week was our fall fundraiser, and if you gave, thank you so much. 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Diane from Humboldt, she let us know this recently. I have listened to Kinship Radio since the beginning. My faith has grown so much over the years. I cannot say thank you enough for remaining faithful to spreading God's word. That is amazing. Thank you so much, Diane. What an incredible reason to give. 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

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That's good. 124. Hi there. My name is Heather. I appreciate you listening today. If you gave this week, thank you so much. We appreciate your partnership. 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

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Hi there, my name is Heather. Mostly sunny today and a high in the mid-70s. Clear overnight and a low down to 65. Sunny, breezy, and warm for your Saturday, a high near 88. It is currently 69 in the Twin Cities, 70 in Rochester, 71 in Fort Dodge, 73 in Mankato. Here's Demons, Josiah Queen. Kinship Radio. Oh, wow.

Kinship Radio, The Afters, You Never Gave Up On Me, 137. Hi there, my name is Heather. Gary recently reached out from Slayton, Minnesota and said, it is so wonderful here to hear how you reach so many people in so many ways. And you are such a blessing to each of us. We give so the station can continue to be a blessing. I love that. Will you join Gary in giving? We didn't reach the need for Kinship Radio. That means your gift is still needed. You can give it right now at Kinship Radio.

0: Kinship Radio, that's Matt Maher, gonna be all right. It's 1:45. I'm so glad you're here. My name is Heather. 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

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Hi there. My name is Heather. 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
1: 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Good afternoon. I am Jack Robertson. The weather forecast for tonight, mostly clear, lows in the mid-60s. Sunny, breezy, and warm for Saturday, highs in the upper 80s. And then sunshine for Sunday, highs in the mid-80s. It's 73 in Mankato, 69 in Rochester. In the Twin Cities, it's 71, and Fort Dodge at 76. And that's your weather forecast on Kinship Radio. I talk about

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It's Preach. Good afternoon. I am Jack. Welcome to the afternoon show. And have to admit, I'm a little groggy this afternoon after a full week of our fundraiser. Thank you again to everybody who played a part. And just so you know, there's still room for you because there's still a need left to go. 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Here's Toby Mac and Lord, It Feels Good on Kinship Radio. Lord, it feels good.

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Good afternoon. I am Jack. Our fall fundraiser wrapped up at 10 o'clock this morning, but there is still a need left, which means there is still room for you, which also means you are still needed. 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

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Josh Baldwin, good afternoon. I am Jack, and we are so thankful for so many people that sacrificially gave this week during our fall fundraiser. It wrapped up at 10 o'clock this morning, but we know that you have been encouraged by it. 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

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Good afternoon. I am Jack Robertson. The weather forecast for tonight, mostly clear, lows in the mid-60s. Sunny, breezy, and warm for Saturday, highs in the upper 80s. And then sunshine for Sunday, highs in the mid-80s. It's 73 in Mankato, 69 in Rochester. In the Twin Cities, it's 71, and Fort Dodge at 76. And that's your weather forecast on Kinship Radio.

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Good afternoon. I am Jack Robertson. Your verse of the day for today, Philippians 4:9. Keep putting into practice all you learned and received from me, everything you heard from me and saw me doing. Then the God of peace will be with you. Your verse of the day on Kinship Radio. There's

0: 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Good afternoon. I am Jack Robertson as we wrapped up our fall fundraiser, 10 o'clock this morning. Still did not quite get to 100%, which means you are still needed. 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That's the website where you can give even after hours. And the reason why? 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

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It is Zach Williams. I'm Jack Robertson, and we are waiting for you to be a part of the giving family with our fall fundraiser just wrapped up at 10 o'clock this morning. 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Oh,

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1: 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Good afternoon. I am Jack Robertson. The weather forecast for tonight, mostly clear, lows in the mid-60s. Sunny, breezy, and warm for Saturday, highs in the upper 80s. And then sunshine for Sunday, highs in the mid-80s. It's 74 in Mankato, 70 in Rochester, in the Twin Cities at 72, and Fort Dodge at 77. And that's your weather forecast on Kinship Radio.

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Good afternoon. I am Jack. And, you know, I absolutely love the fact that we share your stories when you give, when you support this ministry. 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Our fall fundraiser wrapped up at 10 o'clock this morning, but there is still a need. 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Here's Phil Wickham, The Jesus Way, Kinship Radio. If you

the author. Kinship Radio, Brandon Lake is Nick Jonas, the author. Good afternoon. I'm Jack. Our fall fundraiser wrapped up 10 o'clock this morning. We are praising God for everything that He did this week. Even though we did fall a little bit short of the overall need, we know that God still provides and God still uses friends just like you to be a part of it. So we invite you, as we continue to make progress, even throughout the day, the official time of the fundraiser has come to an end, but there's still time and there's still room for you to be a part of it. 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

0: 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I am Jack Robertson as we wrapped up our fall fundraiser, 10 o'clock this morning. Still did not quite get to 100%, which means you are still needed. 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And the reason why? 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

0: 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Good afternoon. I am Jack Robertson. The weather forecast for tonight, mostly clear, lows in the mid-60s. Sunny, breezy, and warm for Saturday, highs in the upper 80s. And then sunshine for Sunday, highs in the mid-80s. It's 74 in Mankato, 70 in Rochester. In the Twin Cities, it's 72, and Fort Dodge, at 77. And that's your weather forecast on Kinship Radio.
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1: It's been a long year, it almost took me down, I swear. Life was so good, I'm not so sure we knew what we had. I'll never be the same man.

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Good afternoon. I am Jack Robertson. Your verse of the day for today, Philippians 4:9. Keep putting into practice all you learned and received from me, everything you heard from me and saw me doing. Then the God of peace will be with you. Your verse of the day on Kinship Radio.

0: 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Good afternoon. I am Jack Robertson as we wrapped up our fall fundraiser, 10 o'clock this morning. Still did not quite get to 100%, which means you are still needed. 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That's the website where you can give even after hours. And the reason why? 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
1: 2.5 years ago, I was a using drug addict alcoholic, and I got thrown out of the house by my wife. I had nowhere to turn to, and eventually, while I was living with my mother, I found God. And when I got into the treatment and AA program, and when I got back home, I was listening to the radio one day, and I heard the song, I Need a Miracle, and that song was me, exactly. Because I'm so blessed by the Lord and your music. When I found your station, I'm more closer to God because of it. And my family. And 2.5 years, I've been straight and trying real hard. And I just want to thank you for having that station on there. I'm not perfect. I got a long ways to go, but I take baby steps every day.
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Katie, Nicole, good afternoon. I am Jack, and still room for you. Our fall fundraiser wrapped up officially at 10 o'clock this morning, and so we're so thankful for all that God has done for this ministry, and He will continue to use this ministry to reach lives all across our region, southern Minnesota, northern Iowa. 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

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Sometimes

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1: Good afternoon. I'm Jack Roberts on a Kinship Radio. A few things that you need to know. Drivers in Albert Lea should prepare for temporary closures along Bridge Avenue starting today. The road work expected to wrap up by the end of the day, so expect minor delays. Health officials in Fillmore County have confirmed 6 interconnected cases of measles, all involving unvaccinated individuals. Local public health authorities are urging unvaccinated residents to watch for symptoms and to call ahead before visiting a clinic. Seatbelt usage in Minnesota has dropped for the first time since 2021, falling slightly to around 95%. Troopers urge everyone to buckle up. And residents along the Gulf Coast are evacuating, and National Guard troops are deploying as a hurricane approaches landfall as a possible Category 3 storm. And Kinship Radio just wrapped up our fall fundraiser, and it was an incredible week of support for this radio ministry. 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And the weather forecast for tonight, mostly clear, lows in the mid-60s, sunny, breezy, warm on Saturday, highs in the upper 80s, and then sunny, mid-80s on Sunday. It's 74 in Mankato, 70 in Rochester, in the Twin Cities at 73, and Fort Dodge at 77. I'm Jack Robertson, and now you're up to date on Kinship Radio. This is

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It's Testimonitarian. Good afternoon. I am Jack. 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Here's Chandler Moore. God, I'm just grateful. 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

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I am Jack. 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I don't wanna-

0: 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Good afternoon. I am Jack Robertson as we wrapped up our fall fundraiser, 10 o'clock this morning. Still did not quite get to 100%, which means you are still needed. 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And the reason why? 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
1: Right now, I'm going through a really tough time because my father is ill and I'm putting him in hospice care. And I was driving home and I heard you say, when you listen, just know that you are never, ever alone, that we are always here for you. And that song came on that I've never heard before. It totally spoke to me. I have people around that don't believe in God, and they think that some of my stuff is just weird coincidences. And I think, dear God, humble miracles that He gives me, and I just so appreciate them. Thank you so much for all that you guys do. You really help God to be able to speak to us.
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Good afternoon. I am Jack Robertson. Your verse of the day for today, Philippians 4:9. Keep putting into practice all you learned and receive from me, everything you heard from me and saw me doing. Then the God of peace will be with you. Your verse of the day on Kinship Radio. 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

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Good afternoon. I am Jack Robertson. The weather forecast for tonight, mostly clear, lows in the mid-60s. Sunny, breezy, and warm for Saturday, highs in the upper 80s. And then sunshine for Sunday, highs in the mid-80s. It's 74 in Mankato, 70 in Rochester. In the Twin Cities, it's 73. And Fort Dodge, at 77. And that's your weather forecast on Kinship Radio.

0: 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Good afternoon. I am Jack Robertson as we wrapped up our fall fundraiser, 10 o'clock this morning. Still did not quite get to 100%, which means you are still needed. 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That's the website where you can give even after hours. And the reason why? 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
1: I was at the car wash, and as I was vacuuming, I had turned up so I could hear it over the vacuuming. 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It's just wonderful."
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Good afternoon, I am Jack. 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But there's still a need, still room for you to get involved this afternoon. Maybe perhaps the right song at the right time is just an opportunity to be able to support a ministry that shares the hope of Jesus. And you can be a vital part of that by giving to this ministry. 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Here's Revelation Song, Carrie Job, Kinship Radio.

0: Proclaiming Jesus Christ as Lord through worship and the Word, you're listening to Kinship Radio, KJLY Blue Earth Mankato with translators K228 DR Owatonna, K234BK Britt, K270BQ Albert Lee, K300CF Algona, K293BA Elko, and K250AC St. Peter. We're also heard at KJLW Winnebago, KJGA Osage, KJLM Marshalltown, KJTS New Ulm, and translator K296ER Mankato. 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
1: Good afternoon, I'm Jack Roberts on Kinship Radio. A few things that you need to know. Drivers in Albert Lee should prepare for temporary closures along Bridge Avenue starting today. The road work expected to wrap up by the end of the day, so expect minor delays. Health officials in Fillmore County have confirmed 6 interconnected cases of measles, all involving unvaccinated individuals. Local public health authorities are urging unvaccinated residents to watch for symptoms and to call ahead before visiting a clinic. Seatbelt usage in Minnesota has dropped for the first time since 2021, falling slightly to around 95%. Troopers urge everyone to buckle up. And residents along the Gulf Coast are evacuating, and National Guard troops are deploying as a hurricane approaches landfall as a possible Category 3 storm. And Kinship Radio just wrapped up our fall fundraiser, and it was an incredible week of support for this radio ministry. 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And the weather forecast for tonight, mostly clear, lows in the mid-60s, sunny, breezy, warm on Saturday, highs in the upper 80s, and then sunny, mid-80s on Sunday. It's 73 in Mankato, 70 in Rochester. In the Twin Cities, it's 72, and Fort Dodge, it's 77. I'm Jack Robertson, and now you're up to date on Kinship Radio. Sometimes

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We are messengers, your drive home. Good afternoon. I am Jack 504, inviting you to still be a part of our fall fundraiser. Officially came to an end at 10 o'clock this morning. But here's the thing. 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

0: 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Good afternoon. I am Jack Robertson as we wrapped up our fall fundraiser, 10 o'clock this morning. Still did not quite get to 100%, which means you are still needed. 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That's the website where you can give even after hours. And the reason why? 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

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Good afternoon. I am Jack Robertson. The weather forecast for tonight, mostly clear, lows in the mid-60s. Sunny, breezy, and warm for Saturday, highs in the upper 80s. And then sunshine for Sunday, highs in the mid-80s. It's 73 in Mankato, Rochester at 70, 72 in the Twin Cities, and Fort Dodge at 77. And that's your weather forecast on Kinship Radio.

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Good afternoon. I am Jack Robertson. Your verse of the day for today, Philippians 4:9. Keep putting into practice all you learned and received from me, everything you heard from me and saw me doing. Then the God of peace will be with you. Your verse of the day on Kinship Radio.

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1: Kinship Radio. Good afternoon. I am Jack Robertson as we wrapped up our fall fundraiser, 10 o'clock this morning. Still did not quite get to 100%, which means you are still needed. 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And the reason why? 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
8: 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I bought the lie that someday I would finally have enough, but it

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Good afternoon. I am Jack, and that is it for me for this afternoon. Kathy Kennedy, she's going to be keeping you company for the next couple of hours. May the Lord bless you and keep you. May the Lord cause His face to shine upon you and be gracious to you. May the Lord show you His favor and give you His peace. Here's Kane on Kinship Radio.

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1: Good afternoon, I'm Jack Roberts on a Kinship Radio. A few things that you need to know. Drivers in Albert Lea should prepare for temporary closures along Bridge Avenue starting today. The road work expected to wrap up by the end of the day, so expect minor delays. Health officials in Fillmore County have confirmed 6 interconnected cases of measles, all involving unvaccinated individuals. Local public health authorities are urging unvaccinated residents to watch for symptoms and to call ahead before visiting a clinic. Seatbelt usage in Minnesota has dropped for the first time since 2021, falling slightly to around 95%. Troopers urge everyone to buckle up. And residents along the Gulf Coast are evacuating, and National Guard troops are deploying as a hurricane approaches landfall as a possible Category 3 storm. And Kinship Radio just wrapped up our fall fundraiser, and it was an incredible week of support for this radio ministry. 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And the weather forecast for tonight, mostly clear, lows in the mid-60s, sunny, breezy, warm on Saturday, highs in the upper 80s, and then sunny, mid-80s on Sunday. It's 71 in Mankato, 68 in Rochester, in the Twin Cities it's 70, and Fort Dodge at 76. I'm Jack Robertson, and now you're up to date on Kinship Radio.

love. Kinship Radio. My name is Kathy Kennedy. Thank you so much for spending this part of your evening with me Friday evening. Wow, it has been such a great week. Just heard Toby Mac with Nothing Sweeter. Yeah, there is nothing sweeter than really getting to celebrate the work that God is doing in our community, in your lives, hearing your stories, and just celebrating God's love for this community. So thank you so much for, you know, leaning into God's calling on your life. And it was a really neat thing to be a part of, watching God move on the hearts of so many of you through our Fall Share fundraiser. Your generosity just astounds me. So thank you from the bottom of our hearts. You are an amazing community. Still want to get involved and keep track of the progress that Kinship Radio is making? 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And thank you so much. Now it's for King and Country, What If I Told You? I'm Kathy Kennedy for Kinship Radio. I'm sorry.

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I'm Kathy Kennedy. Hope you're having a great Friday evening. Always only Jesus, that's mercy me. Well, today's verse of the day, Philippians 4:9. Keep putting into practice all you learned and received from me, everything you heard from me and saw me doing. Then the God of peace will be with you. Today's verse of the day, Philippians 4:9. Head to our website and you can see that verse, or you know what, better yet, head to your Bible and read that verse firsthand. Now it's building 429, where I belong. I am Kathy Kennedy for Kinship Radio. Sometimes

0: celebrate pastors. So, you know, take a moment this weekend and just say thanks to your pastors. Send them a little note or a gift, some nice cookies or whatever you do best to show your appreciation. I am sure that they will be very encouraged by your note. So again, it is Pastor Appreciation Day on Sunday. Just might want to make a little note of that. Up next, it really is Amazing Grace. I'm Kathy Kennedy for Kinship Radio.
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My name is Kathy Kennedy. Here is your Kinship Radio weather forecast. Tonight, mostly clear, lows only in the mid-60s. And then tomorrow for Saturday, sunny and perhaps a bit breezy with highs in the mid to upper 80s. Right now, 68 in Rochester, 76 Fort Dodge, 68 in the Twin Cities, and 71 in Mankato. Mighty name of Jesus, this is Hope Darst. I'm Kathy Kennedy for Kinship Radio.

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Josh Baldwin, thank you, Jesus. Well, I want to direct your attention to kinshipradio.org and the prayer line. Linda mentioned that she would like to get some prayer for her sister Arlene for a successful cataract surgery without complications from anesthesia. So she had her first eye surgery just the other day, and the second one is coming up on the 21st. So let's just pray for her. Lord, we lift up Arlene to you, and we just pray that she has a successful surgery. We pray that the first one went well. We haven't heard the results of that yet, Lord, but we do lift her up to you. We know that you're a God who heals, who can heal. And so, Lord, we pray that this is a successful surgery. In Jesus' name, amen. Now it's Ryan Stevenson and This I Know. And again, you can share your prayer requests and praise reports at kinshipradio.org. Just click on the prayer line. I'm Kathy Kennedy for Kinship Radio.

0: Kinship Radio. My name is Kathy Kennedy. Good evening and happy Friday. That was Andrew Rip with Breakdown. You know, this has been such an exciting week. We wrapped up our on-air portion of the Kinship Radio Fall Share fundraiser, and it was a lot of fun, but also we just got to see God working and moving in people's lives. And so thank you so much for getting involved. Zach, you got involved during our Fall Share fundraiser. Why did you choose to support?
1: 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Very few other places are like that.
0: Well, thank you for your support, Zach. Doing your part to make the most out of your resources and build something that will last. That's amazing. We had a great week, and we continue to celebrate. Jeremy Camp up next with Revival. I'm Kathy Kennedy for Kinship Radio.
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My name is Kathy Kennedy. Jeremy Camp there with Revival. Well, thank you so much for spending time with me, spending time with us. We're a community. We're the Kinship Radio community. But thanks for spending time here listening the past hour or so and coming up after 7. What's your why? Why do you do what you do? What gets you up in the morning, gets you out of bed? What keeps you going? Love to know the answer to that. And we'll talk more about our Kinship Radio Fall Share and kind of where we landed on that, as well as the fun fact of the day. That's coming up next hour, too. Now it's Mosaic Music with Tremble. I'm Kathy Kennedy for Kinship Radio. Peace.

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2: 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I'm Kathy Kennedy, and here is your Kinship Radio weather forecast. Well, tonight, mostly clear with lows in the mid-60s. Tomorrow, sunny, a little breezy, and highs in the mid-80s. 67 in Rochester, 73 in Fort Dodge, 67 in the Twin Cities, 69 in Mankato. Josh Wilson now, I Refuse. I'm Kathy Kennedy for Kinship Radio.